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0: LaBianca coming through with People. It's a beautiful song, but when you take a closer listen to the message, to the words, to the lyrics, it's not just a beautiful song, it's an important song. Check on your strong friends, check on your strong family members, you know, check on the ones that are forever smiling, always willing to help, always there when needed. Check on them. Check on them. 19 past 2 o'clock Central African time. Welcome to Africa in Song. And we are settling into the 23rd of May. Yes, Saturday morning, right here broadcasting from Johannesburg, South Africa. But of course, reaching you wherever you are across the continent and the globe, courtesy of our Channel Africa app that you can download and you can have us in the palm of your hands wherever you want, of course, to keep us, for us to keep you company, rather. And then also streaming us live on channelafrica.co.za. Please do go ahead, follow, like, share our social media handles and give us some love. Yes, the more the merrier. Really, let's spread the word and spread the love and make sure that everyone knows about Channel Africa and that the voice of the African perspective is heard loudly, boldly, and for far and beyond, of course, just the continent of Africa. My name is Ukanya Wakasosibo. More great music coming your way.
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0: This one coming through from Shasha featuring Calvin Momo Sykes. It is the radio edition. It's called Ndawana. When we speak about how Africans can, you know, make a story into a song, this is proof. This is proof. Those in South Africa know. And this is something that has been made fun of in many, many different places. The Sukuma Mkamba Kubone. It means stand up my wife. And it's something that is usually seen, you know, in spaces where there's gatherings and there is a speaker, whether it's a keynote, it could be a preacher, it could be, you know, whoever the guest speaker of the moment is, who happens to be a gentleman, then stands up and says, you know, I'm here and I'm not alone. I'm here with my beautiful wife. Stand up and let them see you. So it is a running joke here in South Africa, but I've seen it also in different parts of the continent, even the world at large, with just, of course, 19 minutes till the top of the hour. It's just gone 41 past 2 o'clock Central African time right here on Channel Africa. You're in the company of Okanya Wakasosibo. It is Africa in Song. And we are going to be dancing our way through till 3 a.m., but also hopefully get a chance to chat with Jabulani Nkolele and find out exactly what he's got in store. Remember, it is the pre-party. All roads lead to Monday, the 25th of May, Africa Day, as well as the 60th birthday of Channel Africa, the African perspective.
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Then follow us on our socials. Channel Africa One on all social pages. And get the African perspective.

It's indeed. We let the music do the talking. Thank you so much for joining us. Kanyo Sosibo is on your radio between 12 and 3 a.m. Thank you so much. Probably back at tomorrow. Thank you, thank you, thank you. Right now, though, in the company of Jabulani Nkolelo, all the way until the hours of 6 a.m. Central African time. We're going to have ourselves a great morning. Let's make sure that all is ready for you for the day ahead. We'll be keeping it nice and easy and real for you. That's what we're going to be doing. So we get nice and easy and get started until the hours of 6 a.m. Good morning. The morning sweet.

0: The best of the music as always, right here on your station of choice. You are listening to the Morning Switch. Switching up things nice and easy for you until the hours of 6 a.m. Central African time. Timaya teaming up with Flavor Young Alpha. This is Odeshi, and we get a chance to get you off started nicely until the hours of 6 a.m. Central African time. Coming up, we've got the music mix.
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2: Thanks to the good doctor for pointing those flaws out in the current financing model. I think the reality is, if you take economic growth, right, we know it's better for some than others. How is it that you can have one person who probably by January next year will be a trillionaire from South Africa, have more wealth probably by three times of South Africa in one person? But it's exactly these types of frameworks that lead to that situation. And as long as we can't fundamentally shift away from how that works, we'll always be in this position. The development banks, for me, are too influenced by the current financial setup across the world. Most of those banks have been set up to act differently, and I think it requires more radical leadership.
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0: It's a 3:39 Central African Time. Music from one and only. This is Kamido teaming up with the one and only Stony Boy, all the way from Ghana. It's called Brown Skin. 3:39. We wrap up the music mix nonstop. 20 minutes of great music on the radio this beautiful morning. We continue with the best of the music as always, right here on your station of choice.
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0: It's music from Malawi there. It's called, this is Malinga teaming up with Zeze Kingston. It's called Chat at 3:50 Central African Time. The morning switch is on the radio till the hours of 6 a.m. Central African Time. Your story is in the building. My name is Jabulani Nkola. Glad to be in your company. We are keeping it nice and easy and real for you to make sure that your morning, it is sounding great. Yes, that's what we're going to be doing on this beautiful morning. Glad that you are here, and I'm glad that you are spending a great morning with us, which is just such an amazing thing to exactly do. Let's keep it nice and easy as we continue with the best music right here on the morning switch. Jabu Nkolele is already in the building, taking care of things, making sure that all is ready for you, right? And that's what we're going to be doing as always. The radio will continue from 6 until 9 this beautiful morning. Her name is Lee Kasumba. We'll make sure that she takes care of you. Make sure that all is ready for you for the day ahead. So you will exactly be joining Lee Kasumba between 6 and 9.
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0: It's music from the one and only. This is a music from Magic System. It's called Premier Gao as well. Wrapping up the first hour of the show, as always, we'll continue playing you the best music ever for you on this beautiful morning. Please note, the SABC has just unveiled the revamped SABC Plus app with the following launches and features. 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
0: Guess what? What we get to start off your day with on the morning switch. A very good morning to you in the company of Jabulani Kolele. It's an amazing show lined up for you, man. It's amazing. Got the best of the music to make sure that we keep you company, playing you the best music ever for you that you'll be exactly be enjoying on this beautiful Saturday morning. So we get a chance to hang out with you, man. I'm excited. I'm fantastic. I can't really complain much because for me, it's such an exciting for me to be here every weekend, Saturday and Sunday. We do what we love best.
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0: It's a very good morning to all our Channel Afghans. My name is Chablankole. Thank you so much for joining us on the morning reset on Channel on the morning switch on Channel Africa. First with African Story Globally. Welcome to the second hour of the show. We are coming to you live from Johannesburg in South Africa at Auckland Park. Stay connected to Africa and the world with Channel Africa, the international voice of the South African Broadcasting Corporation. 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Channel Africa, first with African Story Globally. It's 10 after 4. In a short while, we get on to the music mix.
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0: It's music from the one and only. This is Neka. It's called Do You Really Love Me? Thank you so much for joining us on your station of choice. You're listening to The Morning Switch on Channel Africa. With that said, just a quick reminder, Channel Africa does broadcast in about 5 languages. That is English, French, Portuguese, Swahili, and Kinyanja. 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And also, you can download the Channel Africa app on iOS as well as Android. And that's how you can exactly do. Well, 19 minutes after the hour of 4.
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But she do me something that time. 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

0: Indeed, the best of the music all the way from the country of Gabon. It's a music from the one and only Olive Ngoma. It's called Seva. Thank you so much for joining us on your station of choice. You are listening to the Morning Switch right here with Jabulani Nkolo all the way until the hours of 6 a.m. Central African time. I can tell you that we have your best of the music to make sure that all is ready for you for the day ahead. And that's what we're going to be doing to make sure that we keep you company until the hours of 6 a.m. Central African time. We have nothing but the best of more music to make sure that it continues until, yes, that's what we're going to do. Good morning and welcome to we can say once more again, a very good morning to you and welcome to the Morning Switch.
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0: It's music from Shirley Poppy there. It's called Lahore at 4:49 Central African Time. This is the morning switch as we're switching up things nicely until the hours of 6 a.m. Central African Time. We continue as we're just about to wrap up the second hour of the show.
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0: It's music all the way from the country of seashells. This is Elijah with Esper Odor. Just gone exactly 5 o'clock on top of the hour. You know what it means.
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0: Welcome to the third and final hour of the show, as we're just going to be wrapping up in the next 60 minutes or so this hour. Let me tell you what you can expect as well. Lee Kasumba will be in the building between 6 and 9 this beautiful morning. Make sure that she'll be taking care of you. Make sure that all is ready for you for the day ahead. Let's keep it nice and easy and company for you until the hours of 6 o'clock Central African time. More music to continue.
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0: Welcome to the third and final hour of the show. On starting off things nicely. Music from Cubs of the Small on this one, teaming up with Wizkid, Burna Boy, as well as Caspano Vest. It's called Sponono, coming up to 9 minutes after the hour of 5 Central African time. We will continue with the music as well as we get onto the music mix coming up in the next 10 minutes or so.
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2: South African health authorities are on high alert following a developing public health situation. This is linked to a cruise vessel in the Atlantic Ocean where a confirmed case of hantavirus infection has been reported alongside several suspected cases. The World Health Organization says 6 individuals have been infected so far. 3 have died, while 1 patient is currently in intensive care in South Africa. Department of Health Minister Dr. Aaron Motsoaledi, how serious is this for South Africans right now?
3: Yeah, of course, there will be questions because people are just from COVID-19 and they are thinking back about it. But let's put facts about the hantavirus. Unlike COVID-19, which came as a new virus that was not known by anybody, hantavirus is well known. It has had several outbreaks, especially in a country like Argentina, where she came from.
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up with the sack, and you know that I deserve it. Half and half when we split the perks, yeah, the preacher man said, please remember that your savior's on the way. I still remember when the teacher man said, I wouldn't make it, but I made it.

0: It's a 5:21 Central African time. It's that time of the morning where we get on to the music mix for the next 20 minutes or so.
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2: We need to stop making the solutions to be voluntary, but we need to make them more enforceable. So we need to legally bind targets and mandates and create transparent public reporting systems, because what gets measured ultimately gets delivered. We need to have an independent oversight and verification that is not included within the institutions in which that needs to implement the just transition processes. And also we need to have incentives and penalties for performance, including licensing, procurement, and achievement outcomes. So with accountability needs to be credible, so that we can see we need to see the actionable solutions and steps being implemented.
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weekends from 3 to 6 a.m. Central African Time.

This feeling's being caught. I suggest you pick your lines wisely. Not like the times you used to call me late at night crying. Cause unlike the times you used to call me late at night crying, I'm under pressure. I'm reminded how the time is flying. Look how you made it through hell and it was a breeze. You were meant to go to Brazil, not for the weave. I saw filters over feelings. One of your tweets read, "You ain't that deep though." But that's what she said. But tweet on, baby, tweet on. You made it big now. That's your P

0: yeah, looking for, and you even have her ever since you lost, and your pockets got took off from her, and you never looked. 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
1: It's the best music from a Buffalo Soldier and Nasty C. It's called "There Is Somewhere You Exactly Belong," isn't it? I guess there's somewhere where you exactly belong. Thank you so much for joining us right here on the morning switch. As we're switching up things, it's exactly 5:40 Central African time. In a short while, we'll get to connect with the one and only. Her name is Lee Kasumba, coming up between 6 and 9. The name of the show is called The Oasis. Do join Lee. It's going to be coming up between 6 and 9 to make sure that all is ready for you for the day ahead.
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0: Oh man, the music from the one and only This Is Giyaki. That song, it's called It's a Rent Free. I've been telling you that, the likes of Tyler, you've got Giyaki. These are the future stars. Think about it. It's like when we were, when there's always a new generation that comes in, at the moment, it's the Tylers of this world. It's Giyaki of this world. These are the people that are really, really gonna be doing well. You look at it about. I mean, I'm talking about from a female point of view. I'm really talking about from the male point. I'm talking about the female. That this is just an amazing, amazing people that will exactly do well in to the future. It's about 5:49 Central African Time. Thank you so much for joining us. Jabu Nkolele is already in at the building. We are making way for the Oasis coming up between 6 and 9 this beautiful morning. Let's find out, maybe the team, let's find out from Lee what we can expect coming up between
1: She's still dreaming.
0: oh, okay, yeah, it looks like yeah, we will we're just hoping that maybe we'll call able to get in touch and find out what's coming up between 6 and 9 with the one and only Lee Kasumba, right? She'll be taking care of you, making sure that your morning is sounding fantastic. It's an amazing show that will be coming up through. Great, great content, as always, that will be keeping you company, as always, man. Right here on Channel Africa, you are still listening to The Morning Switch.
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3: Good morning, I am Nosipho Zuma. In your news, the SAWA scientists at Oxford University in England say a new Ebola vaccine that they are developing could be ready for clinical trials within months. The vaccine is designed to help to tackle the outbreak of the disease in the Democratic Republic of Congo. Now, so far, more than 170 people have died, with another 750 suspected cases. Sir Andrew Pollard, a professor from the Oxford Vaccine Group, says they are moving quickly.
4: The urgency is because there's a very large outbreak rumbling on at the moment. It's very hard to control with current public health measures. We certainly hope that they do, but if not, we want to be in a position to be able to get vaccines into the country within the next month or two to be able to then respond to the outbreak.
3: India and Africa have announced they are delaying a key summit planned for the end of the month. New Delhi says the decision was made jointly due to the emerging public health situation in some African countries. Neha Ponia has more from New Delhi.
5: India and the African Union exchanged views on the evolving health situation in parts of the continent, and that both sides reaffirmed the importance of continued cooperation in strengthening public health preparedness and capacity to respond. The India-Africa Forum Summit was first set up in 2008 as a way for India to engage with African nations on political, security, economic, trade and developmental issues. This was going to be the fourth such edition of the summit, and the last summit was held in 2015. New Delhi had planned to announce several measures to strengthen engagement with the continent at this event. No new dates have been announced. India says it will consult African nations before deciding when the event can be held again. Neha Punia, SABC News, New Delhi.
3: Acting Police Minister in South Africa, Feroz Khachalia, has conceded that the crime levels in the country are unacceptably high. This is despite a decrease in a number of crime categories. During the fourth quarter, which is the period from January to March this year, there were 58 murders per day. Khachalia, who released the fourth quarter crime statistics in Pretoria yesterday, broke down the figures for the provinces with a high crime rate.
6: During this period, there were 8.2 murders per 100,000 nationally. The Eastern Cape represents the highest risk with 14.3 murders per 100,000 people, followed by the Western Cape with 12.8 murders per 100,000, and then KZN with 8.8. So what does that mean? It actually means that if you live in these provinces, you have a higher risk of being murdered.
3: The Prime Minister of Senegal has accused Western countries of trying to impose homosexuality on the rest of the world. Ousmane Sonko was speaking in Parliament, where he was defending a new law that toughens jail terms for same-sex relations. The BBC's Aurora Gilmore has more.
7: Senegal passed legislation earlier this year classifying same-sex relations as an act against nature. It's now punishable by up to 10 years in prison. The law received international criticism, with the UN rights chief describing it as deeply worrying. But Senegal's prime minister likened the condemnation to tyranny and said he wouldn't take any lessons from Western governments. Ousmane Sonko is acting on a campaign promise. He said he would increase jail terms for same-sex relations before taking office 2 years ago.
3: The head of NATO has insisted the alliance is more united than before after U.S. President Donald Trump surprised members by announcing he was sending 5,000 troops to Poland. Mark Rutte was speaking at the end of a NATO meeting in Sweden, during which foreign ministers were seeking clarity on U.S. military commitments. The BBC's Tom Bateman has the details.
8: President Trump has used the threat of withdrawing some U.S. troops from Europe to signal his anger at America's NATO partners. He has previously called them cowards for, in his view, not helping enough after the U.S.-Israeli attack on Iran. Last night's announcement, which appears to reverse a U.S. force reduction in Poland, has been welcomed here at the NATO meeting. The U.S. Secretary of State Marco Rubio said, however, Mr. Trump remained disappointed with his allies and suggested this would be something they would have to address at the NATO Leaders Summit later this summer in Turkey.
3: Now, for any news stories you would like to share with us, please send an email to newsroom@channelafrica.co.za or call us on +27 11 714 4459. 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
0: SABC News. The African Perspective. 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
9: Washibukeni Shani, good morning. How are you? I thought I'd switch things up a little bit and say good morning. And how are you in Zambia, in Bemba, pardon me, from Zambia? As you know, I love finding out about different cultures and languages and foods in different parts of the continent. So today we're going to be honing in a little bit on what breakfast is like in Zambia. But first of all, as you heard, my name is Lee Kasumba. Welcome to the Oasis on Channel Africa, the African Perspective, broadcasting live from Accra, Ghana. 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And don't forget, at any time, you can drop us a WhatsApp message, pardon me, that's +27 83 288 6684, or you can drop us an email, info@channelafrica.co.za. And of course, stay connected with us on all of the socials. So Facebook is Channel Africa, and X as well, and then Instagram is Channel Africa 1. Now, I already taught you how to say good morning and how are you in Bemba from Zambia. How about we find out what a traditional local breakfast is like? So it seems to be like very similar around the continent. A lot of people tend to have a maize and porridge. So for them, it's maize porridge called bubwaba, and it's made from finely ground maize meal, often sweetened with sugar and honey. It's a very warm and comforting start to the day. An alternative also would be samp, which is crushed maize kernels served with peanuts, butter, or milk. So there you have it, pretty similar to some of the dishes that you'd have for breakfast if you're in the Southern African region. Right now, though, let's get to the music, the main event. This is Channel Africa. Let's go.
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0: Alrighty, that is Nigeria's very own DJ Neptune featuring Sounds, and the song is Wait For You. Don't forget, a little bit later on in this hour, we'll be going into Africa Unpacked. We'll be talking to Kayihle Khumalo, who's an SABC reporter, and we'll be just finding out a little bit about this ongoing situation around Ebola in the Democratic Republic of Congo. So stick around for that. But straight after this, we're going into more great music.
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2: Africa's long-term development blueprint, setting out an ambitious vision for a prosperous, integrated and self-reliant continent. At the heart of accelerating that vision is what's being termed Moonshot One. Dr. Joseph Phiri, who's a senior research fellow, fiscal and financial sectors at the Zambia Institute for Policy Analysis and Research.
3: So Moonshot One is one of the strategic pillars under the current Agenda 2063. Now, in order to realize those quests for Agenda 2063, there's been multiple development plans that have been set across. I think prior to that, there was an implementation plan which was set 10 years ago all the way up until 2024. But now from 2024 to 2033, there's been multiple strategies that have been put across, and there are 7 in number. But one that we're going to speak with to mostly is Moonshot One, which is basically the quest to ensure that we obtain middle-income status. Moonshot One is to ensure that African countries can become middle-income status by 2033. That is to have at least a minimum GDP per capita of $3,000 per person.
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too polite to insult your intelligence. Why do I believe that we have met? Maybe not in this life. Time's frozen for a second, so I'm thinking tonight. We break the ice, or better still, we can set it aside. Temporarily, my temperature is telling me that you got me so hot. Stuck, girl, there is no remedy. But you don't know me well enough to reply. And I don't really know you that.

0: Beautiful song. That is Simi featuring Lalepo from Maven Records. I really love the song. I remember how it was like such a big, it was one of those big COVID songs that everybody was doing challenges to. So yeah, it's all about great music right here on Channel Africa. Let's go to a break and come back with some more great music. And don't forget, we'll be going into Africa Unpacked a little bit later on in this hour. Zilipendo.
1: Alves OG 38. Kwa nini 38?
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happen.

0: Alrighty, that is Burna Boy, the African Giant, and the song is Yay. Let's go to a promo and we'll be back after this with Africa Impact.
1: Africa Matters Minute.
2: The question that is often been asked is whether it's enough or not. And I think listening to the conversations earlier, it's time we reframe that question. It's not a question of whether it's enough or not, or whether it's going to come from Africa or it's going to come from overseas or from the global north. What is important in this context is to make sure that we are optimizing what we have. And there has been a lot of speakers that already alluded to that. Often the fingers got pointed at commercial banks, but I'm not here to defend commercial banks. We are a player, a key stakeholder in this whole mix. But what is important is, even if we have a quarter of that glass full, not half of it, what have we been able to do with it? How have we optimized it? We talk about policy. And the question that always goes through my mind, who is responsible for policy?
1: Catch more Africa Matters content on www.channelafrica.co.za and on the Channel Africa app.

Accra, Ghana. The voice of the continent, now online, with all your sports fixtures, lifestyle, and more.

0: Alrighty, that is Tiwa Savage, the one and only, like, Africa's queen of Afrobeat. Anyhow, the song is You For Me, and of course, using that Tamia sample. Now, it's Africa Day on Monday, so super excited about that. And of course, it's Channel Africa's 60th birthday. Now, one of the things that I think is going to make Africa just a lot better, I think a lot of us agree with that, is being able to travel freely across the continent as African citizens. Now, before anybody gets at me, I'm not talking about people traveling freely for illegal matters, but I'm just talking about in general, you know, as an African person, if you want to be able to go visit your neighboring country, or you want to be able to learn about the culture, if we want to become stronger together, we need to understand each other. And, you know, when you consider that in Europe, for example, if you're on a European passport, any of the country passports, you can literally go from one country to another country without any issues, without looking for visas or anything like that. But in many African countries, African citizens or passport holders of different African nations cannot freely travel around the continent. But somebody who has a Western passport can. So that's something we need to consider as very important, especially as we move towards Africa Day. Now, a few countries have tried to sort this issue out. Of course, Ghana is open to all African passport holders. Rwanda is. Ethiopia is also in front of that movement. And Kenya also recently joined the party. Now, another country that is right next door to where I am is Togo. They've opened their borders to all African passport holders. Togo has become the sixth African country to offer visa-free entry to all African passport holders, joining a growing push for easier movement across the continent. The policy took effect on Monday, the 18th of May, allowing citizens of African Union member states to enter Togo without a visa and for stay to up to 30 days. Now, this makes me particularly excited because I'm not on a ECOWAS passport, so a West African passport. So for me to be able to travel and being based in Ghana to Togo is really challenging. And Togo is one of the most beautiful countries in terms of like the history, the beaches, all of that. So I'm actually going to make an effort to go out there. But what travelers need to know, that you must complete an online pre-arrival declaration, which is at least 24 hours before departure. Immigration, health and security screening procedures remain in place at land, air and sea entry points. And Togo, as mentioned, joins a host of different countries. I did already mention Rwanda, Ghana, but other countries that are also visa-free for all African Union member states passport holders would be the Gambia and Seychelles, as well as Senegal. So yeah, it's really exciting. Africa is going to be officially open for business if African citizens are able to go and visit their neighboring countries. And I also think that it would do something really amazing for African unity, because if you want to get to know somebody, you need to get to know their culture, their food, you know, and everything about them. And more often than not, soft diplomacy is what works. So if you're able to travel to another African country on a vacation and you don't have to worry about visa, we'll talk about the flights, later on, because that's a whole other conversation. But just in terms of visas and having that moved, and you can get to understand other people's cultures, and you'll see that as different as we are as Africans is as similar as we are as Africans. So yeah, big shout out to Togo for opening up their borders to all African passport holders. This year, I'm going to put it on my bucket list. Definitely going to Senegal, going to the Gambia, going to Togo, going to Benin, because they are all right next door to where it is that I am. And now that, you know, I don't have to have an ECOWAS passport to travel, well, you know, everything is possible. Let's go into a break and come back with some more great music.
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2: Your headlines: Senegal president fires Prime Minister Ousmane Sonko and dissolves the government. And in Russia, police raid music bars and nightclubs across major cities. Good morning, I'm Nosipho Zuma. Senegal President Bassirou Diomaye Faye has dismissed Prime Minister Ousmane Sonko and dissolved the government. Analysts say the move risks deepening uncertainty in the country already grappling with the debt crisis and drawn out talks with the International Monetary Fund. In a statement read on state media, Secretary General of the Presidency Omar Samba Ba said all ministers were dismissed, with the outgoing government tasked with handling day-to-day affairs. The decision follows months of growing tensions between the two allies turned rivals. Sonko, a charismatic figure with a strong youth following, had backed Faye in the 2024 election after being barred from running himself due to a defamation conviction. The split comes as Senegal faces mounting economic pressure. The International Monetary Fund froze its $1.8 billion lending program with Senegal following the discovery of misreported debt that pushed the country's end 2024 debt level to 132% of its economic output. Faye's move raises the risk of further delays in reaching a new agreement with the IMF, seen as key to reviving the economy. Earlier yesterday, before Sonko's dismissal, Finance Minister Cheick Diba told Parliament Senegal expects to resume talks with the IMF in the week of June 8 and hopes to reach agreement on key points by June the 30th. Sonko had opposed any restructuring of the debt estimated at $13 billion, which he said the IMF was advocating, while Faye has been less vocal on the issue. Scientists at Oxford University in England say a new Ebola vaccine that they are developing could be ready for clinical trials within months. The vaccine is designed to help to tackle the outbreak of the disease in the Democratic Republic of Congo. Now, so far, more than 170 people have died, with another 750 suspected cases. Sir Andrew Poland, a professor from the Oxford Vaccine Group, says they are moving quickly.
3: The urgency is because there's a very large outbreak rumbling on at the moment. It's very hard to control with current public health measures. We certainly hope that they do, but if not, we want to be in a position to be able to get vaccines into the country within the next month or two to be able to then respond to the outbreak.
2: South Africa's acting police minister Firoz Kachalia has conceded that the crime levels in the country are unacceptably high. Now, this is despite a decrease in a number of crime categories. During the fourth quarter, which is the period from January to March this year, there were 58 murders per day. Kachalia released the fourth quarter crime statistics in Pretoria yesterday. He gave a breakdown of the figures for provinces with a high murder crime rate.
4: During this period, there were 8.2 murders per 100,000 nationally. The Eastern Cape represents the highest risk, with 14.3 murders per 100,000 people, followed by the Western Cape with 12.8 murders per 100,000, and then KZN with 8.8. So what does that mean? It actually means that if you live in these provinces, you have a higher risk of being murdered.
2: And finally, police in Russia have been raiding music bars and nightclubs across major cities such as Moscow and St. Petersburg. Critics say it is aimed at stifling freedom of expression. Over the past 12 months, 22 places have been raided. Russian lawyer Valeria Fedoshnika also says there's more to the raids than just upholding law and order.
5: The authorities are utterly terrified of any manifestations of dissent. This is shown by their actions against books, music, theatre, films, and so on. They censor everything.
2: A recap of your top story. Senegal President Bassirou Diomaye Faye has dismissed Prime Minister Ousmane Sonko and dissolved the government. Analysts say the move risks deepening uncertainty in a country already grappling with a debt crisis and drawn out talks with the International Monetary Fund. Now, for any news stories you would like to share with us, please send an email to newsroom@channelafrica.co.za or call us on +27 11 714 4459. For Channel Africa News, I'm Nosi Posuma.
1: SABC News. The African perspective. Where Africa begins the weekend. 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
0: Alrighty, we're in the second hour of The Oasis, and in this hour we have our Founders Focus. So we'll be talking about the Nkatuto Edu Propeller, which is empowering learners from under-resourced communities with STEM education, digital skills and innovation programs that can really help turn community challenges into impact solutions. So we're looking forward to that. We also have in our Artist Spotlight, we'll be talking to Ademola Adeyemi, better known as Ademola, who created some of the most unforgettable red carpet looks from the recent African Magic Viewers Choice Awards. Also as a stylist, obviously from Nigeria, you can hear the name Ademola, and who's worked on productions like Skinny Girl and Transit, which is personally one of my favorite series on YouTube, as well as Glamour Girls. And he's worked with big stars including Bonang Matheba and Toke Makinwa, and of course Sharon Uja, who recently has just announced that she's had her baby boy. So we're looking forward to all of that. And of course, in between all of that, we have some great music. We'll be back after this.
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0: Honestly, if I was fast asleep and I just woke up and I heard this voice, I would know that it was Usher. Like, she has one of the most iconic voices, and that song is 360. Now, as promised, we're going to be talking in Founders Focus. We'll be talking to Thandeka Mahlanga, finding out a little bit more about Nka Thuto Edupropeller. Really interested in this conversation. As you know, we need to ensure that people from all communities have equal access in order for us to be able to promote equality, and also to ensure that Africans across the board are able to move together at equal rates. So that conversation is coming through straight after this.
1: Africa, meet Abedi.
2: Yeah, that's me.
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1: 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Guess what? He didn't know.
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1: 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Submissions are your chance to be heard on radio. But sadly, they do not guarantee that you will be playlisted. 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Channel Africa, the African perspective.

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1: Alrighty, so today we spotlight an organization changing the future of young people through innovation, education, and entrepreneurship. Nkatuto

0: Now more than ever. Tandeka, good morning. How are you?
1: Good morning. Good morning to your viewers. I'm well. How are you?
0: I'm doing fantastic. I'm so curious. What did you have for breakfast today? Or are you a breakfast girly before we go into this conversation?
1: Tell you the truth, I just opened my eyes. I mean, it's Saturday, so it's an easy morning. So I haven't had breakfast. I haven't had a chance to breakfast.
0: Okay. I can go with that. It's pretty early in the morning, pretty early. I'm just like you, but my tummy's starting to rumble, so I'm a little bit jealous of everybody who's woken up a bit later than me.
1: I
0: Now, what
1: know.
0: I know, right? So what inspired you to start the Nkatuto Edu Propeller, and what gap was spotted in the education space from your perspective?
1: Yeah, so I mean, the genesis of our organizations back when myself and my co-founder, Tumile Khanyile, were at the Council for Scientific Research, in short, CSIR, and we were doing our master's studies at that time. And one of the things that dawned upon us was that we conduct research, we get to present our research in our scientific conferences, but the output of the research does not get translated into commercial value, nor does it have direct impact into the social challenges that our communities face. And then we thought perhaps the issue lies in the training from basic education level, where when you do the science stream, it's just the science stream, there's no exposure to commercial subjects. And we decided that perhaps we need to go to the generation or the people that are still at high school level and try inculcate a mindset or entrepreneurial mindset to ensure that even if they get into the science field, when they conduct research, it must be informed by either a community challenge or a problem that they are potentially solving that can be essentially translated into something of value, either be it in a commercial sense or in creating direct impact in improving the socioeconomic challenges that our communities face.
0: And now I'm very curious in terms of like the amount of women or girls participating. Are you seeing that growing since you started the foundation?
1: So our foundation, we don't necessarily like specifically target girls, but because it is
0: Okay.
1: run by women, being myself and Thuli, organically we see young people perhaps that look up to us as their role models signing up to the
0: Yeah.
1: program. So over the years, we've seen a quite a high number of girls that essentially sign up to participate and get mentored within the process. And we continuously engage with some of them post even the program after they've exited high school.
0: I can imagine, like as you said, that you probably are really a role model for them. Now, for someone hearing about Nkatuto for the first time, how would you describe the impact of the programs that you're having on the impact that the programs are having on young people across the board?
1: Sure, because the program is being implemented in previously disadvantaged communities, being the rural and township communities, you find that most of the time there are no interventions that are directly targeted to these communities. So at least our program being there sort of gives the learners that don't have opportunities, a platform to really tap into their creative mindset and apply themselves in addressing problems that they've identified in their communities. And now we're seeing a pipeline of these young people that some of them are post high school that are really exploring the entrepreneurial landscape. We've got the likes of Utepiso Malema, who's really trying as much as he can to get into the digital business. And we've got a lot of them now that are also have graduated their first degrees. And we see them taking up space even in other innovative competition. I've recently bumped into one of our alumni cohorts or who won one of the awards in the Huawei a technology development competition code from Zansi. So it's quite great to actually see them take up space within the innovation ecosystem and actually participating and applying whatever skill sets or toolkits that we trained them on while they were still in the program back in high school.
0: And for you, why is it important for young people from previously disadvantaged communities to be exposed to STEM education and entrepreneurship so early on?
1: Sure. I think it's quite critical because, I mean, we know Africa has the youngest population, and we know that the economy is currently driven by innovation. You don't innovate to perish. And really, what informs whether we innovate or not, it's whether we've got a pipeline of young people that have the relevant skill sets that can actually tap into those skill sets to be able to innovate such that we can create local firms, and therefore we can be able to curb the

0: high unemployment rate that persists in our different countries within Africa.
1: And what are some of the biggest challenges that you say the young innovators face today, and how can society better support them?
0: So, in essence, we are trying to create a conducive ecosystem that can allow these young people to ideate, to then prototype or try to create minimum viable products for whatever it is that they're ideating on, and eventually be able to get their MVPs into the market. But there's quite limited support in form of funding or resources in trying to create this pipeline. You find there's quite a big support in, let's say, incubators. That ideally are not necessarily creating the pipeline. They expect you to come in having, the idea and how you're actually gonna take it to the commercial point. But there's a gap where the actual venture building needs to happen before we get to the commercial aspect. So that gap, which persists at the moment, that's what we are trying to actually address because there's quite a lack of investment in that. And I mean, us as a nonprofit as well, we are looking to donors to help us within that space through grant funding. It is quite difficult to navigate, but we are trying as much as we can.
1: And I'm trying to find a way of how to really phrase this question, but a while ago I interviewed Dr. Wendy Okolo, right, who is a Nigerian who works at NASA at the moment, and she's now an innovator as well, and she's talking about how it was so amazing to have like a patent out, but I think like patents are really expensive, and that's the point at which you can protect your idea. Is it the same kind of process? I'm sorry if I sound a bit ignorant, but is it the same kind of process in a South African context that once you have an idea as an innovator to take it out there in the science field, you need to get a patent. And is that also like a big cost issue, say for young innovators?
0: Well, most of the time you get patents out through like conducting a fundamental research. So this would mostly happen maybe in academic institutions or in research councils, where now where you've once you've done your research and the research output, it's sort of intellectual property that is new, or perhaps it's new know-how. Then if you do want to, perhaps if you think that kind of new knowledge that you've given out as research output, perhaps other people can leverage from it, then there's an opportunity for you to actually file a patent. And yes, the patent process is quite resource intensive as well. You need to file it. To file it, it takes money. To maintain the patent over time, it also requires money. So, in essence, yes, from a scientific research output, that's what the process looks like. But we are trying not necessarily to go through that kind of process. We are trying to say, here's an idea. This is the problem that it's addressing.
1: Got
0: This
1: it.
0: is the potential market that it can, get into. How do we fund it such that we actually get it to the commercial stage instead of trying to get it patented,
1: And for you, what are some of the success stories from the ideas to concept incubation program that you've seen properly implemented in the communities that you feel like, wow, this was really worth it?
0: So in our case, because we work with in the Ideas to Concept Incubation Program, we work with learners in high school, so they are pretty much underage. So what that program really focuses on, it's mostly the skills development and ensuring that the learners have the right toolkits to then be able to apply them. But we do now have a cohort of post-high school learners, which are about the age of 18, whom we are exploring how we can further explore their ideas for implementation, because at least we can get into contractual agreements with them, and they're also able to get into contractual agreements with other people. But we've seen individuals that are stemming out of the program in their own individual capacity, also breaking or taking space within the entrepreneurial landscape. Like I've made an example with Uthembiso Malema, who's launched a couple of businesses, and he's quite great at also winning pitching prizes. I think his recent one, he's won a trip that takes him to China to actually essentially explore opportunities in China that could be aligned with his business that he's currently looking at within the digital space, in the agriculture sort of monitoring crops and livestock for farmers. So he's currently working on that, and we try as much to support them, even though we don't currently have like proper resources in supporting with the venture building, but we try to support as minimal as we can in that regard. But we are currently also structuring how we can formulate a program that helps or that can cultivate or that can help in building ventures. We've recently partnered with Rees, who run the African Earth Observation Challenge, which is like a Pan-African platform that allows African entrepreneurs to showcase their space technologies for addressing challenges within Africa. So we've partnered with AOC to launch the AOC Junior, and part of our partnership is that we want to see how we can actually craft pathways for the post high school learners to essentially be able to create ventures, create MVPs, and take their ideas to the next level.
1: Okay, so our audience will be familiar with Tshepiso Malema because I think he's the one of the co-founders of Flockify, so we
0: Ah,
1: interviewed. So yeah, okay, that's
0: yes.
1: yeah. Okay,
0: Oh,
1: nice,
0: that's
1: nice, nice,
0: awesome.
1: nice.
0: Literally,
1: Yeah.
0: I think for us, he's
1: Yeah.
0: the best case study in terms of this is the kind of young people that we want to have.
1: Yeah.
0: So we have one Tshepiso Malema at this moment, but we've actually created a pipeline of Tshepiso Malemas that would love to see grow and develop their businesses. So I'm glad your audience would be familiar with him because at least it's a relevant example. Yeah.
1: Definitely a very relevant example, and I absolutely love what they're doing at Flockify. So congratulations on that. That's really just yeah, it's just a testament to the work that your foundation is doing. Now, looking ahead, what is your vision for Nkatuto EduPropeller and the future of innovation among African youth? Like, what are you looking at, say, in the next 5 to 10 years?
0: Sure. I mean, it's quite because we started this back in 2017 when innovation was really not as popular as it is now. So at least now we've seen there's quite a development in the space, giving attention to innovation and in some of the policy documents that are also looking into, incorporating innovation, but also looking at how innovation could be more inclusive, because we pride ourselves in how we are trying in how inclusive our approach is when it comes to innovation or implementing programs that relate to innovation. So really what we would want to see, at least in the next 5 years for us, is to be able to at least garner resources, partner with relevant stakeholders in literally helping us to venture build. So we've got a pipeline, or we've got a bank of ideas that are existing. We've got a pipeline of young people that have the appetite, the mindset, and the energy. And what we need is to essentially formalize structures and have resources that will then take the ideas to the next phase, which is venture building, that will eventually lead them to commercialization. So that's what we aim to do, at least in the next 5 years.
1: That sounds really amazing, and wishing you all the best. I don't think I need to wish you luck because already, you've had great success stories, and the future is only going to be brighter. Not just for your foundation, but also for all of the people who, or the young people, the young learners who get to come into your incubation space. Thank you very much, Tendeka. Have a lovely morning, and please go get breakfast for both of us. Okay, get
0: No,
1: breakfast for
0: definitely
1: both of
0: I
1: us.
0: will. All right. Thank you so
1: All
0: much for
1: right then.
0: having me. Much
1: No,
0: appreciated.
1: thank you so much for joining. Take care. Bye.

0: Alrighty, this morning we're joined by one of Africa's most influential celebrity fashion stylists and costume designers, Ademola Adeyemi, better known as Ademola, from creating unforgettable red carpet moments to styling some of the continent's biggest stars. Ademola has become a powerhouse in African fashion and entertainment. Now, after starting out as a costume designer on major Nollywood productions like Skinny Girl in Transit, one of my favorites, as I mentioned before, as well as Glamour Girls, again, love that, he transitioned into personal styling and quickly built a reputation for bold, luxurious, statement-making looks. His client list includes stars like Bonang Matheba, Toke Makinwa, and Sharon Uja. Now, most recently, he was the creative force behind Nomzamo Mbatha's standout looks at the African Magic Viewers' Choice Awards, proving once again why he's one of the most sought after stylists in the continent. And he also is behind Nomzamo Mbatha's stunning look at Cannes 2026. Ademola, welcome. Hi, Ademola, good morning.
1: Morning. Hi, can you hear me?
0: Yeah, I can hear you. How are you doing?
1: Very well, thank you.
0: Very well. Thank you so much for joining us. I know it's pretty early in Nigeria at the moment.
1: Yeah, thank you. Fine.
0: So, Ademola, you started in costume design for film and TV before moving into celebrity styling, right? What inspired that transition, and how different would you say these worlds are for you?
1: I feel like with costume design, you know, you get a script. You have to like build multiple characters. There's like a whole vision behind like a film and what the characters represent. But I feel like with personal styling, it's more personal. You know, you're working with like a brand that's everyone has come to love. So my job is to enhance, is to elevate and just, you know, make sure that whatever messaging my client is trying to pass is being told accurately.
0: And now let's just go into, before we go into your personal styling, let's talk a little bit about some of the work that you did. You know, so Skinny Girl in Transit, obviously when that came out a few years ago, it was one of the biggest things on YouTube. So for you, like, what was it working on that production? Would it be working on one character or doing the costumes for all of the characters? And similarly for Glamour Girls. And can you talk to us about just working on those particular shows and what that was like and the characters that you had to build?
1: Working for Skinny Girl in Transit was, you know, styling the whole cast for the nice show, and it was almost like one of like the first projects that I had to like handle alone. I came on to the show around I think season 4, so okay. That's when I think things just really started like changing in ways of like fashion. You know, Sharon's character Shaliwa was like a younger cast. We had like multiple female casts. We had Mohammed, we had Midi, we had even Tiwa. So everyone had their own distinct style, their own distinct story. So it was just, you know, making sure that everybody was true to their character and elevating it in a way that it wasn't distracting, but it was just very real. And I feel like people resonated with their style because they could see a lot of themselves in the characters. For like Sharon, for instance, all the young girls loved her style. From the prints to the casual wears to even her workout looks were all standout looks. So even Midi, like all the characters just had something to bring to that made everything interesting. And for the Glamour Girls, we were working on the sequel that had already had like its moments. People loved Glamour Girls and it was a new story, it was a new cast. And I feel like we did our best to like maintain the essence of the film, like, you know, make sure that each character is also like for an ensemble cast where everyone's story is overlapping. We just try to like make sure that Toke's character is different from Sharon's character, is different from Inse's character, is different from Segi's character. And I feel like people really loved what we did with that project and happy how it turned out.
0: Yeah, both projects, I think, because I watched both of them and I really feel that, you know, when I looked at the styling, that was something that always stood out. So it's really just amazing to be able to talk to you. Congratulations. From a viewer perspective, it was, yeah, as you described it, is the way that I saw it. Now, your styling is known for being bold, luxurious, unforgettable. How would you describe the Ademola touch? And also, when you get to a client, like, how do you determine a way of, especially if you're working with a big brand, brand like Toke, right, or who's very much in her own, or Sharon, or even Norm Zamo, how do you, you know, how do I say, step in and just kind of be like, okay, this is who you are, and this is how we're going to almost elevate so people know that they've had the Damola touch?
1: I feel like first things first is just, you know, just speak to the clients and like, you know, okay, where are we going to? What's the message? What's the vibe? Because I feel like there are no event is the same or no brief is the same. I feel like once the brief comes through, it's like, okay, what are we trying to pass across? Are we going glam, glam, glam? Are we going subtle? Do we want to do moody? Do we want to do mysterious? So I feel like this, first things first is just, you know, let's get the vibe. What is the messaging? Because fashion is all about messaging. It's not really about just wearing like an outfit and just, you know, it's not for Instagram. It's not for like, every moment is a moment. Every moment has like its own messaging, its own mood. So that's where we start from. You know, we build, we know, okay, who is the best makeup artist? Who is the best hairstylist that would help us bring whatever vision we have to life? Then before we now decide on who the designer is, like, you know, also, different designers bring different things to the table. If you want to go all Ted, you know, you go for like the Vicky James. If you want to do something more quirky, you go for like Wisdom Franklin. If you want to do something more sexy, it's Vicky. So it's all about the messaging. It's all about the vibe. Then I feel like all the multiple elements come together, and that's what really makes it the Damola's touch.
0: And also, how far in advance for an event like the African Magic Viewers Choice Awards? Because I mean, though, as you know, that red carpet is trending all around the world. I think that for the last 2 years, every single time, like, you're seeing international people, you know, international creators and everything really paying attention to the AMVCAs, and the AMVCAs are obviously outshining even the Met Gala. I said it. But what is the process in creating? You've already spoken about the process, but like, how long in advance are these preparations going in? Because a lot of the outfits take a lot of detail. And also, can you talk us through Norm Zamo Mbatha's look for this year's AMVCAs?
1: Preparation for AMVCA usually takes like months, to be honest. I feel like since it became what it is now, like, I feel like everyone is taking it seriously. You know, all the stylists, all the creative, like, I feel like the moment we came into this year, as early as February, we started making plans, like, you know, just speaking to like potential designers and knowing that, okay, this is the brief, this is the message we're trying to like pass across and all. But with Nonzamo's look, it was my first time working with her. Like, I'd seen Nonzamo, I've watched her show, so it was someone that I was pretty excited to work with. And I just really wanted to just, you know, give her like the Nigerian touch, to be honest, the Damola touch, the what I'm known for. And was like because we set out to do three looks, and along the way I showed her like other looks that she loved them, and we just started to go for like five looks, and I'm so happy that everything came out the way it came out. Took like, you know, we worked with like from Vicky to Tubor to House of Dover to like, it was like the best of the best, House Marvy. So I'm so happy that everyone came together, everybody saw the vision, everybody loved Nonzamo, and we were able to like create like timeless looks. So
0: Yeah, no, absolutely stunning. So African fashion, as we've been discussing, is having quite a global moment that I think is going to last for a very, very long time. As a stylist like yourself, how important is it to showcase African designers and creativity on international platforms? Whether you're styling, say, an African celebrity, or you're styling somebody who is an international or somebody from another country outside of being an African, how important is it for you to showcase the designers and the fashion from Africa?
1: I think it's very important because first things first is what I'm used to. So I feel like before I try to like, you know, showcase global brands, so I'm going to like start with like my home, like homegrown brands. And we are really, really, we have like, it's so diverse, it's so like, I guess something for everyone. So I feel like if I get a client, first things first is to check what we have here first before I even start, you know, looking for other designers elsewhere, because I know that whatever I see, this, regardless of the brief, there's something for someone in the African landscape. There's something like, if you want to go sexy, if you want to go glam, want to do artsy, if you want to, like, designers are killing it. It's at like, I don't think we are even ready for what's to come, to be honest. I feel like it just keeps getting better. The designers just keep chopping their own. Like, the last every season just keeps getting better, to be honest. So I'm really excited, and to be honest, sky's the limit for, like, African fashion generally.
0: 100%, I agree with you with that. And Damola, just before we let you go, the whole Africa creative culture movement is really, I mean, I always describe Africa as being at the center of creativity and culture globally. Again, I said what I said. Go argue with somebody else if anybody wants to at me. So for you, there are a lot of young people, who are looking at the work that you're doing, and they're looking at getting into the creative and culture space. What kind of advice would you give to them, in terms of getting into the industry, the amount of work that it takes, how to be prepared, mentally, how to make sure that you stay on top of your game, just things that you've learned and that you'd like to share for anybody who looks up to you or young people who want to get into the creative and culture sector in Africa, because it is obviously one of the sectors that's really booming at the moment.
1: I feel like for anyone that was getting, I feel like you just need to just, be ready to work. It's a lot of work. It's beyond all the glitz and glam. It's a lot of, like, hard work. Like, fashion business is serious business. It's not just clothes and jewelry and, photo shoots and, like, there's real work. There's, knowing your designers, doing the research, knowing what works, knowing the seasons also. Like, fashion week is coming up now. If you're interested in working fashion, you should be able to, like, be making those connections now, using your social media to as a tool to, like, reach out to as many people as you want. Like, I feel like you can't just reach out to two people and just, like, chill, like, okay, yeah, I've done your bit. Like, you reach out to hundreds, hopefully 10 get back to you, two get back to you. I feel like you also just need to just, not be have your hands in, like, as many pots as possible, to be honest. I did a bit of costume design. I'm doing personal styling. So, like, I've done, like, it's not just, I feel like if you, it's cool to have a niche, but it's also cool to, like, be versatile, like, keep the options open and, like, try a couple of things and see what sticks. So I feel hard work, preparation, I feel like, yeah, the sky's the limit, and I can't wait to see.
0: Definitely. And Damola, just one final thing. I was chatting to somebody yesterday who's like an entrepreneur. And obviously in creative and fashion, like basically, everybody's like an entrepreneur doing work for themselves. And one of the things that I said is that I feel like as though we need to be unafraid as entrepreneurs, as creatives, for, to be rejected, because there is a lot more rejection than there is acceptance. And while you're working in the industry in general, like, do you have any comments to towards that? Because sometimes people can get disheartened, like while they're in the journey or on the journey, and they feel like, oh my gosh, I keep getting rejected. For you, do you have any experience with that kind of thing? And just any anything that you would say to somebody about overcoming rejection and just keeping on going?
1: I feel, to be honest, I feel like rejection is normal. Like, I've been rejected. I feel like in working, like, in a creative space, fashion, like, you can't be everyone's cup of tea. Some people might not just get it. Like, I feel like on one hand, people might call you a great stylist. On the other hand, people might not really see what you're doing. And I feel like you have to just believe in your own abilities. Believe that, okay, yes, you know what you're doing. Learn. I feel like, minus you just believe in yourself, I feel like you need to also, like, do the work and, like, educate yourself, have enough knowledge in the industry that you are in. And rejection is just a step, it's just a redirection, to be honest. I feel like if one door shuts, try again. Like, when I was getting in, I reached out to a particular stylist. I was rejected. I didn't just stop there. The next day, I reached out to the next stylist, and the other stylist that rejected me, so I'm like, "Oh, what are you doing here?" I'm like, "Yeah." I'm like, he said no. I reached out to someone else. I said, "Send yes." And to be honest, so I feel like you have to want it more than whatever obstacle. Like, I feel like if someone says no, that's not the end of the world. I feel like take good feedback, try and see if it applies to you, and just try again, try again, try again. Like, if I can do it, you can do it. Like, just keep trying, and I'm sure, like, something's going to stick.
0: And if you could style one non-African person in an African designer, like in a designer of your choice, or put a look together, just off the top of your head, who would be your dream client and what kind of look would you put them in?
1: I don't know. I think, I don't know, maybe Beyonce. I don't know yet, but Beyonce comes to mind. I feel like that's like the ultimate queen, like, giving Beyonce like an African, like, I know she has had like African looks and she has won a couple of like African designers, but I feel like, or maybe Angelina Jolie, because I love some of like my wife's celebs. So I think Beyonce or Angelina Jolie, or yeah, because
0: That's so nice.
1: I
0: As
1: mean,
0: you
1: like,
0: know,
1: because she's that fast
0: yeah, anything can
1: and can be
0: definitely happen.
1: changed. Yeah,
0: Sorry, don't. Yeah,
1: fingers.
0: Domola, I think where the lines are crossing a bit. I'm so sorry about that. We seem to be having network issues, but thank you so much for joining us. And if anybody wants to just follow you on socials, can you just give your social account details so people can find out more about your work?
1: Account is Damola, DAHMOLA, across all platforms, Instagram, Twitter, Facebook. So can't wait to connect. Thank you so much.
0: Thank you so much, Dawala. Enjoy the rest of your morning.
1: Bye.

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0: Si! Channel Africa represents every corner of this amazing land. From Lagos to Cape Town, Nairobi to Dakar, we've got you covered with the freshest news, music, and cultures. So, turn up the volume.

0: and the song is Hot Body. Look what a hot body can do. Yeah. Alrighty, I'm not going to do any more of my singing. But right now, it's time for us to go straight into the news. Right here on China Africa, the African perspective.
1: 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The African perspective.
2: Your headlines: Senegal president fires Prime Minister Ousmane Sonko and dissolves the government, and 27 countries put in place crisis instruments to quickly access funding from existing World Bank programs. Good morning, I'm Nosipho Zuma. Senegal's President Bassirou Diomaye Faye has dismissed Prime Minister Ousmane Sonko after months of tensions between the two men. Sonko, his former mentor, had hinted at the possibility of a return to the opposition, which some saw as a potential leadership challenge. The BBC's Thomas Nadi has the details.
3: Prime Minister Sonko's dissmissal also means a dissolution of the government. It comes after a National Assembly session where Sonko openly criticized President Faye. Reacting to his dismissal, Sonko wrote on social media that he would sleep with a light heart in his private residence. The two had disagreements on several issues related to governance and ideology. President Faye had said that Sonko will only remain as prime minister based on the confidence he had in him.
2: The split comes as Senegal faces mounting economic pressure. The International Monetary Fund froze its $1.8 billion lending program with Senegal following the discovery of misreported debt. Now, that pushed the country's end 2024 debt level to 132% of its economic output. Faye's move raises the risk of further delays in reaching a new agreement with the IMF, seen as key to reviving the economy. Earlier yesterday, before Sonko's dismissal, Finance Minister Sheikh Diba told Parliament Senegal expects to resume talks with the IMF in the week of June 8 and hopes to reach agreement on key points by June 30th. Sonko had opposed any restructuring of the debt, estimated at $13 billion, which he said the IMF was advocating, while Faye has been less vocal on the issue. 27 countries have moved since the Iran war started to put in place crisis instruments that could quickly access funding from existing World Bank programs. Now, this is according to an internal document viewed by Reuters. The World Bank document did not name the countries or the total amount of funds potentially being sought. The document shows that three countries have approved new instruments since the Middle East conflict began on the 28th of February, while the other were still completing the process. The war and resulting disruption of global energy markets have hit global supply chains and prevented vital fertilizer shipments from reaching developing countries. Now, officials in Kenya and Iraq have confirmed they are seeking rapid financial support from the World Bank to deal with the war's fallout, such as surging fuel prices hitting the African nation to a massive drop in oil revenue for Iraq. The World Bank declined to comment. South Africa's National Institute for Communicable Diseases, NICD, has positively detected two different poliovirus strains from wastewater sampled from a wastewater treatment plant in Cape Town, the Western Cape province. The detection was part of the NICD's routine environmental and wastewater testing to conduct proactive population-wide disease tracking. Polio is a vaccine-preventable disease, and South Africa was officially certified polio-free by the World Health Organization in 2019. The NICD says this then suggests that the detected viruses are likely from imported cases of people vaccinated with different vaccines from those used in South Africa. It cautioned that the finding does not translate to an outbreak.
4: Polio is a vaccine-preventable disease, and South Africa was officially certified polio-free in September 2019. Therefore, this suggests that these viruses detected in wastewater are likely from imported cases of people vaccinated with different vaccines from those used in South Africa. Therefore, this does not translate into an outbreak.
2: And finally, U.S. President Donald Trump's administration has announced a major shake-up of his country's immigration policy. Most foreigners seeking permanent resident status, a green card, will have to leave the U.S. and apply at an embassy or consulate. U.S. Department of Homeland Security, which has oversight of immigration services, said an alien who is in the U.S. temporarily and wants a green card must return to their home country to apply. It said the policy allows the immigration system to function as the law intended instead of incentivizing loopholes. The BBC's Thomas Becker has the details.
5: The U.S. Immigration Agency says green cards to people already in the country would only be issued in extraordinary circumstances, without going into further detail what this means. It said the new policy reduced the need to find and deport those who'd been denied residency. Immigration lawyers and aid groups say the change is likely to lead to permanent family separations and survivors of trafficking and violence being forced to return to the dangerous countries they fled.
2: A recap of your top story. Senegal President Bassirou Faye has dismissed Prime Minister Ousmane Sonko and dissolved the government. Analysts say the move risks deepening uncertainty in a country already grappling with a debt crisis and drawn-out talks with the International Monetary Fund. Now, for any news stories you would like to share with us, please send an email to newsroom@channelafrica.co.za or call us on +27 11 714 4459. For Channel Africa News, I'm Nusi Posuma.
1: SABC News. The African perspective. 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
0: Alrighty, we're into the third and final hour of the Oasis. In this hour, we're going to be talking to we're talking again about influencers doing amazing things. Now, if you're part of this whole running movement, run clubs, people go there, they meet their life partners, they meet somebody they can just have fun with, they make friends, you know, they deal with any mental health issues. It really is something that is soaring all around the continent. Like, run clubs are definitely the way to go if you want to even be able to integrate into new society. So say, for example, if you are somebody who's moved to Ghana or to South Africa or to Kenya, whatever the case may be, one of the best ways to be able to meet people and to make friends is through run clubs. So I'm super excited to speak to Sianda Sibiya, who is the mastermind behind the Runner Awards, and we'll be finding out a bit about that. That's not just about like run clubs, but that's just about like running in general. So we'll be hanging out with Sianda a little bit later on in the hour. And let me just say that this could be your moment to just like think of ways of how you can get healthier. You know, it's 2026. Please, we are halfway into the year. Well, I think, yeah, May is the mid part of the year. Have you started your workouts? How is your diet going? Are you being healthier? Are you getting your hours of sleep? Like, what are you doing? Like, what are we all doing about this whole thing? So, yeah, health is wealth. So taking care of ourselves is so important. Yeah, so we'll be talking a little bit about that a little bit later on in the hour.
1: The chats that happen

Now, still talking about run clubs and why run clubs are so important, I found something interesting, so I thought to share some of the top benefits of joining a run club. So firstly, as discussed before, community and social connection. Again, if you are somebody who is moved, like one of the best examples that if you move into a different country and you want to be able to make friends, or if you're just feeling like you want to meet different people, you know, even though you've been in the same city or the same country for a long time, joining a run club can be one of the best ways of doing that. Motivation and accountability. A lot of times, you know, when you start a workout or you want to be healthier, if you're doing it on your own and you're not accountable to anybody, even though you think you've got it in your you've got it in your diary, in your calendar, your alarm is going to go off, the best way to be motivated is to have an accountability partner. And imagine not having just one accountability partner, but having an entire community of people. So run clubs offer that. There's also structured training and expert guidance. Running is something, I guess, you know, we're all blessed enough to be able to just do from the time that we're able to really walk and you know, use our limbs properly. So being able to have structured training and expert guidance is really important, because there are techniques towards running and run clubs, and how it is that you can best maximize

0: same route consistently. If you join a run club, one of the best things that you can do is find new routes and have new adventures, and then enhance performance and personal bests. This is really one of the critical things that will happen when you join a run club, because just by nature of running with other people, the human nature and our human spirit is always to want to become better, especially when you're running and you're competing with other people. You can enhance your personal performance and personal best by joining a run club. And then mental health and well-being, like running in general, is really good for that. Running with other people is also an excellent way of doing that. The mental health benefits of a running club are well documented, from reducing stress and anxiety to boosting mood and self-esteem. And then, of course, access to events, gear, and resources. If you, again, I'll use an example. If you are somebody who's moved to a different African city and you want to be able to find out about some of the events that are happening in the running, in terms of running and so forth, and you want to be able to get gear or resources, joining a run club is a way of finding out. I know personally for me, since I moved to Ghana, I'm consistently trying to find places that I can get my workout gear. And like when you go to the gym or anything like that, that's where you'll find out like, okay, this is a great place to go. That's a great place to go. So equally with run club, it's the same kind of thing. So yeah, just a little bit of tips. Use it. I hope that you will. Let's all try do something to just make our bodies healthier. You know, health is wealth, as we all know, and we need to take care of ourselves to bring the best version of ourselves forward.
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1: When a good gal gone bad, what you gonna do?

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0: You like what we do on Channel Africa? Then follow us on our socials. 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And get the African perspective.
1: Double HP, the song is Harambe, and before that we had Mr. Easy, Leg Over. Let's go to a break and come back with some more great music.
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No fairy tales, just the facts and the music you love on Channel Africa.

That's Banyani and Roga. The song is Goddess. Absolutely love it. It's been a pleasure being with you on this weekend. Well, this Saturday, pardon me, of the Oasis. We'll catch you again tomorrow. Thank you so much to the entire team. And don't forget to stick around and carry Channel Africa everywhere you go. 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And also tell a friend to tell a friend to tell a friend. Go check us out on streaming. If you just want to go to channelafrica.co.za, you can also do that. But don't forget to keep us with you, because it's Africa Month. It's all about Africa, and we're celebrating our birthday collectively. Catch you tomorrow. Goodbye.

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5: Your headlines. The World Bank is putting together a financial package for the DRC, and the US is reassessing its relationship with the NATO military alliance. Good morning. I'm Nosipho Zuma. The World Bank has dispatched staff and resources to the Eastern Democratic Republic of Congo to respond to the Ebola outbreak. The fund is putting together a financial package to ensure more funding can be made available rapidly. The head of the World Bank's Global Health Department, Monique Fleder, told Reuters that the bank was also very concerned about neighboring states, South Sudan and Burundi, which have weak healthcare response systems. She added that Uganda, which has reported 2 Ebola cases, has a strong public health system, but also faced some financing gaps. Fleder gave no immediate details on the size of the financing package being prepared. 27 countries have moved since the Iran war started to put in place crisis instruments that could quickly access funding from existing World Bank programs. Now, this is according to an internal document viewed by Reuters. The World Bank document did not name the countries or the total amount of funds potentially being sought. The document shows that 3 countries have approved new instruments since the Middle East conflict began on the 28th of February, while the others were still completing the process. The war and resulting disruption of global energy markets have hit global supply chains and prevented vital fertilizer shipments from reaching developing countries. Officials in Kenya and Iraq have confirmed they are seeking rapid financial support from the World Bank to deal with the war's fallout, such as surging fuel prices, hitting the African nation to a massive drop in oil revenue for Iraq. The World Bank declined to comment. Senegal's President Bassirou Faye has dismissed Prime Minister Ousmane Sonko after months of tensions between the two men. Sonko, his former mentor, had hinted at the possibility of a return to the opposition, which some saw as a potential leadership challenge. The BBC's Thomas Nadi has the details.
6: Prime Minister Sonko's dismissal also means a dissolution of the government. It comes after a National Assembly session where Sonko openly criticized President Faye. Reacting to his dismissal, Sonko wrote on social media that he would sleep with a light heart in his private residence. The two had disagreements on several issues related to governance and ideology. President Faye had said that Sonko will only remain as prime minister based on the confidence he had in him.
5: South Africa's National Institute for Communicable Diseases, NICD, has positively detected 2 different poliovirus strains from wastewater samples from a wastewater treatment plant in Cape Town in the Western Cape province. The detection was part of the NICD's routine environmental and wastewater testing to conduct proactive population-wide disease tracking. Polio is a vaccine-preventable disease, and South Africa was officially certified polio-free by the World Health Organization in 2019. The NICD says this then suggests that the detected viruses are likely from imported cases of people vaccinated with different vaccines from those used in South Africa. It cautioned that the finding does not translate to an outbreak.
7: Polio is a vaccine-preventable disease, and South Africa was officially certified polio-free in September 2019. Therefore, this suggests that these viruses detected in wastewater are likely from imported cases of people vaccinated with different vaccines from those used in South Africa. Therefore, this does not translate into an outbreak.
5: And finally, the U.S. Secretary of State Marco Rubio says the U.S., like other countries, is constantly reassessing its relationship with the NATO military alliance. Rubio was speaking at the end of a NATO meeting in Sweden, during which foreign ministers were seeking clarity on U.S. military commitments. He says that there has to be further conversations about commitments to defense spending made by individual countries.
8: At the end of the day, I think it's well understood in the alliance that the United States troop presence in Europe is going to be adjusted. That work was already ongoing, and it's been done in coordination with our allies. I'm not saying they're going to be thrilled about it, but they certainly are aware of it. You know, we have obligations in the Indo-Pacific, we have obligations in the Middle East, we have obligations in the Western Hemisphere. So this has been an ongoing process. It shouldn't be a surprise to anybody.
5: A recap of your top story. The World Bank has dispatched staff and resources to the Eastern Democratic Republic of Congo to respond to the Ebola outbreak. The fund is putting together a financial package to ensure more funding can be made available rapidly. Now, for any news stories you would like to share with us, please send an email to newsroom@channelafrica.co.za or call us on +27 11 714 4459. For Channel Africa News, I'm Nosi Posoma.
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4: Good morning, Africa. Well, that's if it's morning wherever you are, but it's morning where I am this morning. Thank you so much for tuning in to Out and About with myself, Palisa Tau, right here on Channel Africa. Loads to do today. I am wherever you are. We're in the streets, we're in your homes, and of course, we're out here to have fun as well. Looking at the conversations we'll be having today, we're going to start off with our vibe check, where we go into the arts, looking at a launched artist prize that will be taking place at the R&B Latitudes Art Fair. That's actually an annual art fair that takes place every year. And this year, they're focusing on African female artists. So that's going to be a really interesting conversation to go into. Beyond the body, we're going to be talking about sex. Yes, I am sort of, you know, hushing it down because that's what we do in our societies, isn't it? We see intimacy and, conversations around intimacy as something that should be a secret. But we're going to be going into an organization that's exploring conversations around intimacy and understanding why they're still so taboo. I'm looking forward to that one. In the final hour of today's show, it's our artist feature speaking to multi-Grammy award-winning voter Kellerman about his legacy and exactly how he does it. Honestly, I actually don't know how he does it. If you want to get a Grammy, I always say, get yourself in connection with Voter Kellerman. You might be on your way on the stage in the Grammy Awards at that particular time. So stay connected to Africa and the world with Channel Africa, the international voice of the South African Broadcasting Corporation. 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

I always wonder what happens to the artists that give us one beautiful hit and then they just, you know, leave us. This is Woody with My Yoki Yoki. He was known, he was a contestant in the South African Idols. He never won, he wasn't even in the top five, I think. But this song, which was his original, really made waves. And then he just disappeared, I don't know why. But before that, we gave you So Beautiful. And of course, that one goes to all the incredibly beautiful and amazing women of the African continent. You're listening to Out and About right here on Channel Africa. And after the break, we're going to be going into some art, finding out about, you know, a campaign that has been going out, making sure that African female artists are being recognized, are being funded, and are really being promoted as not just as artists, but also as entrepreneurs. So that's what you have to look out for in Out and About in just a couple of minutes.

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0: Devinez quoi ? 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
7: You know, one of the things that I really love is the arts, all kinds of arts. I love music and I love visual art as well. And so we're speaking about visual arts in the first hour of the show. This is Vibe Check on Out and About. And in a groundbreaking move that bridges business, culture and empowerment, DLO Energy Resources Group has actually announced the launch of its inaugural Artist Prize that is debuting at the R&B Latitudes Art Fair, currently taking place, started on the 22nd of May and until tomorrow, the 24th of May 2026 in Johannesburg. The initiative is dedicated to supporting African female artists through financial backing, so important, exposure and entrepreneurship development. And we're finding out a little bit more with the founder and CEO, Lindema Bena Olagunji. Thank you so much for joining us. Good morning.
8: Thank you for having me.
7: This is incredible. You know, artists and creatives in general are needed in our society for so many different reasons. But I feel like they're always sort of separated from the artists and the entrepreneurs that they actually are. So what inspired DLO Energy Resources Group to actually create this artist prize specifically focused on African female artists this year?
8: Thanks for the question. So just by way of a background, I'm the founder of DLO, and I actually studied at the National School of Art. So say I'm a creative who found herself in business. And one of the things that used to infuriate me when we were studying is the stories we'd hear of our contemporaries who were exceptionally talented, hardworking, and they would die without any financial security, without the resources to take care of their families or themselves, and they've done exceptional work. I've always found that to be an injustice and something I wanted to address at some point in my career when I would be in a position to do so. For me, I've always seen I've seen artists as entrepreneurs because what they are is self-employed, but I don't think creative schools or creative education leans in much on that entrepreneurial spirit, right? It's almost we are expecting artists to always be managed by one business manager, one gallery, or one agent. And we're not giving them the agency to actually understand not only their craft as a creative, but how to actually manage that craft so that it is sustainable. So while we focus particularly on African females, in this award is because, one, we are an African female-owned company and entity, and as the stats show, it is always much harder for African females, one, to raise capital and to create businesses that have longevity. And one of the things I also wanted to address through our company is to say, how do we support African female artists who contribute globally to the creative sector and are celebrated, but are not necessarily enjoying the same economic benefits as their male counterparts, even in the creative sector.
7: This is so important because, as you said, you know, African artists, I think even more so now, African artists are starting to be celebrated even more internationally, on the continent as well. But that economic empowerment still lacks, you know, quite a lot. Let's speak about this initiative. You know, when you started it, did you have these particular artists in mind now that they were, you know, part of the R&B Latitudes Art Fair for 2026?
8: So we didn't have a particular artist in mind. We had, so what it is, it's an acquisition prize that comes with the sponsorship as well for them to attend one of our skills initiative development training. So just by a quick way of background, we run training courses to make sure unemployed youth and women participate in the energy sector. Now, in those courses, we don't only teach the technical side of the renewable energy sector, we also teach the business side. And the business side is transferable across fields. All we would do is obviously modify it for that particular sector to make it sector relevant. To date, we've trained about 3,000 South Africans, and we're expanding not only in South Africa, but across the continent. And these are fully sponsored training courses that we normally get donors to come and participate so that the participants don't necessarily have to pay for their participation because obviously they wouldn't have the resources. So what we're trying to do in this space with the R&B Latitudes, we said for us it's important not just to give an artist a prize, right, meaning money. There's something to be said about having your work collected by a collector, and particularly a corporate collector. So we wanted to make it an acquisition prize and then to put a spotlight on the artists themselves. So what happened is that on the opening day of the Latitudes Art Fair, the R&B Latitudes Art Fair, we made the announcement on who had won, and that is a sculptural artist called Mabisa Ndlokwana. And tomorrow what we're having for her is a celebration at her stand, and just to celebrate the inaugural launch of this art prize for her. But in addition to her getting the acquisition prize, she gets the training, as I've said. But what also happened when the announcement was made, a number of people who followed the DLO story, I know a few of our colleagues and friends ended up buying out some of her work off the back of that award.
7: Wow.
8: So what we're trying to create is the economic aspect for her. So we're saying we are buying your work, we are buying it for value, we are hanging it up at our offices, but we're also encouraging other corporates to become collectors. You said something prior to asking this question. You said we're celebrated internationally, but a lot of that art leaves the African continent, and it's hung in spaces which we may never set foot in. And I think it's important that the best of Africa stays in Africa. And what we're trying to also encourage is other African companies to become collectors, to preserve our stories and our culture by supporting these artists.
7: Linda, you know, what we think the story of an artist is the point of creation to the point of sale. But what is the long-term value of this skills development, particularly in entrepreneurship, for a female artist?
8: For me, it's the ability to understand how to manage, one, your finances, your business strategy, your marketing, your business development, right? You see, it's one thing to be creative, but in order to have longevity in the sector, you do need to create a clientele of your own, right? Over and above what the gallery is doing for you. One of the things I must say I noticed when I was at the fair were these new upcoming young artists not even knowing who is in the room. So little things like advising the artist to request when they're going to an event, a list, a guest list, so that you actually know who is in the room, right? Because you don't know who is in the room that may be a supporter, a buyer, someone who can propel your artwork forward. The second thing is managing yourself as a sole proprietor, right, which is an entrepreneur yourself, paying your taxes, making sure that your administrative side is up to date, having an assistant to do the invoicing. Many of these artists tend to rely on galleries to do that, and obviously, you know, the galleries also take an amount from them. It's teaching them how to build their own teams around them, from your PR, your communications, and your marketing, how to present, how to actually be able to speak about your work in front of your clientele. And it's something I've noticed a lot of artists struggle with. They tend maybe sometimes not to be able to talk about their work with the people who are potentially buying. Remember, most buyers are interested in the story of the artist.
7: Yeah.
8: And your ability to market yourself is also critical. So these are the skill sets that they will be learning about. We're not trying to turn them into corporates here, but we're trying to enhance the ability for them to be self-sustainable, especially if they want to be independent and not necessarily be managed by a gallery.
7: Yeah. Well, let's speak about the role of corporate. You are just one example of a corporate that is investing into the creative economy. But what do you think is the impact of more corporates supporting the creative economy and cultural industries and individuals?
8: We all consume the creative sector every single day in our lives, one way or the other, whether it's the graphics on your applications, whether it's the television that you watch, whether it's the radio that you listen to, whether it's the art you consume, whether it's graffiti on the wall. We are all, every single day, consuming something from the creative sector, but we have not given it the respect that it deserves as an economic benefit to the country, right? We have put an entire industry under the Department of Sports, Arts and Culture, but I also feel that it deserves a spot in trade and industry, because these are objects or pieces of work that are actually leaving countries and being bought and sold across the border. So whenever we talk even about the Africa Free Trade Agreement, we forget about the creative sector in those discussions. We tend to think about manufactured goods in the sense of nuts and bolts. And why I'm saying corporate has a role to play here is because corporate is also a big consumer of the creative sector, but they haven't connected the dots in how they allocate capital to grow and preserve the sector, not as a means of charity, but as a means of actually, how can I say, advancing their own businesses as well.
7: Yeah.
8: So if you take a bank as an example, they sponsor a jazz festival. They're doing business development off the backdrop of that creative sector, right? Or a bank, even this upsell is being sponsored by a bank. There's business being done off the background and the backdrop of art as being the space that gathers people for enjoyment, but there's transactions being done beyond the art. We need to start thinking about the creative sector in a different way. And what corporates can do to preserve the culture is us buying art for our offices, for our businesses, and actually us supporting the sector in any way possible, because it is a part of us. And it would be so tragic for the best of Africa to leave the continent.
7: Absolutely. This is incredible work, Linda. Thank you so much for allowing us to tap into this conversation. Where can we go to find out more about this particular inaugural Artist Prize and where you're taking it from this year forward?
8: Please visit our social media pages. We are on Instagram at dlenergyresourcesgroup.com. We're also on LinkedIn under the same handle, as well as our website as well, which we're currently updating to have a bit of a write-up on this inaugural award. You can also check out the social media pages of the R&B Latitudes Art Fair. I believe they'll be putting up a post on it. And it would be great to go on Latitudes Online itself to see if anyone wants to acquire more work from the artists that are exhibiting at this year's art fair, because it's important. And just as a parting shot, people tend to think art is what is nice about Latitudes, they make it quite affordable to start the collection.
7: I love that so much. I'm definitely looking forward to it. I don't know if I'm still going to have time to catch the art fair. I know it's ending tomorrow, and hopefully, you know, being able to interact with your winner this year. But congratulations on your inaugural art prize, and congratulations to the winner of the art prize as well. Thank you so much for your time.
8: Thank you.
7: That is the founder and CEO of the DLO Energy Resource Group that has launched their inaugural Artist Prize that had debuted at the R&B Latitudes Art Fair 2026. That's Linda Mabena Olagunji, 9:34 Central Africa time, right here on Out and About.
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1: A nice one there. Getting us in the party mood is Lwetse with X Dapi and Anje Kabuye MC. Beautiful one. It's 9:38 Central Africa time on Out and About. I really love the conversation we just had. Really, creatives of all kinds need to understand that what they're doing is an economy on its own. The creative process isn't just about creating beautiful things, saying amazing things, or, you know, hearing great things, but it really is about the art of business and the business of making sure that you are sustainable past the selling point of your particular art. And seeing corporates come in this way to support artists that they find are doing really well, especially female artists, because at the end of the day, females are really still at the back burner of economies all across the world and all across the continent, is really something that is quite refreshing, important. And I feel like more corporates and those who have the ability to should be jumping onto the skills development of these economies, particularly because it actually benefits all of us and not just the artists that are prize winners of, you know, a prize like this one, for example. Great one there. Do join our live stream. There's a great comment section there. Let me know what you think. What are you doing today? Where are you hanging out? And where can we join you here on Out and About?
0: Africa Matters Minute.
2: What is missing is definitely accountability. And in our experience, really, lawsuits has been a way of bringing some accountability, both for governments that should hold particularly your big extractive industries that are ravaging ecosystems in which communities are depending on for recovery, as per this panel discussion on how do we recover from climate shocks. And the climate shocks are brought by the extractive industry that is financed by our lovely banks, but also the government that is supposed to safeguard community through these projects that are pro-development, that are framed as development. The same government is not holding those organizations or companies accountable.
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0: that is made for the weekend. This is Calvin Farlow with Everybody Wanna Be In Love. Before that, we gave you Jonathan Butler with Factual. So yeah, beautiful music today, man. Big ups to Channel Africa. I love that. Great music from the African continent right here. I hope you're dancing wherever you are and you're defrosting. You know, I'm not particularly a morning person. When I wake up in the morning, I don't want anyone to talk to me. Like, I don't want to talk first thing in the morning. I just want to take time to defrost slowly but surely. And this is around the time where the defrost is actually in full motion, and now we get the movement going. So if you're anything like me and you also take time, maybe you're not particularly a morning person, that song must have shaken you up to definitely get into your day. Speaking about getting into your day, let me know what exactly you'll be up to. At Channel Africa One is where you can find us on all our social media platforms, and on Facebook we are at Channel Africa. We were streaming live. Come in, join me in studio, comment on the comment section. I'm there. I'll comment with you. Trust me, we're gonna have a great chat there as well.
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Channel Africa One on all social pages. And get the African perspective.

0: Beautiful One by Tiwa Savage on the low. Skepta coming through with that one as well, featuring on that song. Before that, Ira Starr with Rush. We're wrapping up the first hour of Out and About, and we're going into the second and the third. Just such a great picture that was posted about me on the show this morning. So go to our Instagram page, please. At Channel Africa One is where you can find us, not just on Instagram, but on X, on TikTok, on Instagram. You name it, we are there. And of course, our live stream is on Facebook, which is at Channel Africa. In the next hour of the show, we're going into something a little bit, I don't want to call it controversial, because that is actually the problem behind the conversations around intimacy, particularly women in society and intimacy, and us really hiding, the conversations around intimacy. We're going to be going into that with an organization, a campaign called Brave Spaces, that really goes into the taboos of intimacy on the African continent and why it's actually important to actually have more conversations around women and intimacy. 10 a.m. Central Africa time. That's going to be coming up on the other side, of course, of our news update with Nosipho Zuma.
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2: Your headlines: migration to top the agenda at the meeting of the Southern African Development Community this weekend, and the World Bank is putting together a financial package for the DRC. Thank you, Palesa. Good morning. Migration is set to dominate discussions at the meeting of the Southern African Development Community, SADC, foreign ministers this weekend. The three-day meeting is underway at the Kruger National Park in Skukuza, South Africa. The top diplomats will deliberate on growing geopolitical shocks affecting the region, including migration pressures and diplomatic tensions sparked by anti-illegal migrant protests in South Africa. International Relations and Cooperation Minister Ronald Lamola says migration will top the agenda.
3: So it will definitely be a discussion. Obviously, our counterparts will have their concerns about what is happening, particularly to their nationals. And we will also raise the issues of pool and factors that we all have a responsibility to respond, because this is a shared responsibility. It's not just a South African challenge. We are one of the biggest receiving countries of immigrants in the continent. And in the world, we are the biggest host of African immigrants in our country.
2: Southern African Development Community SADC Executive Secretary Elias Mahosi has called on member states to strengthen regional solidarity and economic resilience in response to growing global geopolitical shocks affecting the region. He was speaking last night at the SADC Foreign Ministers Retreat underway at the Kruger National Park in Skukuza. Mahosi explains the impact of the shifting global dynamics.
4: These evolving global dynamics present both challenges as well as opportunities for our region. They underscore the urgent need for SADC to strengthen regional solidarity anchored on economic resilience, expedited industrialization, food and energy security, and coordinated and mutually beneficial engagements with international partners.
2: The World Bank has dispatched staff and resources to the Eastern Democratic Republic of Congo to respond to the Ebola outbreak. The fund is putting together a financing package to ensure more funding can be made available rapidly. The head of the World Bank's Global Health Department, Monique Fleda, told Reuters that the bank was also very concerned about neighboring states, South Sudan and Burundi, which have weak healthcare response systems. She added that Uganda, which has reported two Ebola cases, has a strong public health system, but also faced some financing gaps. Fleda gave no immediate details on the size of the financing package being prepared. 27 countries have moved since the Iran war started to put in place crisis instruments that could quickly access funding from existing World Bank programs. Now, this is according to an internal document viewed by Reuters. The World Bank document did not name the countries or the total amount of funds potentially being sought. The document shows that three countries have approved new instruments since the Middle East conflict began on the 28th of February, while the others were still completing the process. The war and resulting disruption of global energy markets have hit global supply chains and prevented vital fertilizer shipments from reaching developing countries. Officials in Kenya and Iraq have confirmed they are seeking rapid financial support from the World Bank to deal with the war's fallout, such as surging fuel prices hitting the African nation to a massive drop in oil revenue for Iraq. The World Bank declined to comment. And finally, police and the military in Bolivia will open humanitarian corridors through roadblocks that protesters have set up in western La Paz in the early hours of today. Demonstrators are demanding the resignation of President Rodrigo Paz. The move is aimed at allowing ambulances and essential supplies to pass through the roadblocks. The BBC's Lucia Sala has the details.
5: Bolivia's president came to power only 6 months ago on a pledge to rein in soaring inflation and fuel shortages. But labor unions say he failed to fulfill his promises. Protests calling for wage increases started at the beginning of the month, growing into a countrywide revolt. Farmers, miners, transport workers and teachers then joined forces to blockade roads throughout Bolivia. This has caused shortages of food, medicine and fuel in several regions.
2: A recap of your top story. Migration is set to dominate discussions at the meeting of the Southern African Development Community, SADC, foreign ministers this weekend. The three-day meeting is underway at the Kruger National Park in Skukuza in South Africa. Now, for any news stories you would like to share with us, please send an email to newsroom@channelafrica.co.za or call us on +27 11 714 4459. For Channel Africa News, I'm Nosipho Zuma.
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0: It's a good morning here in Johannesburg, South Africa, where I am broadcasting live at the South African Broadcasting Corporation. It's Out and About, and we're in the second hour. My name is Palesa Tau. Tune in, and at this hour of the show, we are going beyond the body to unpack something that society likes to keep hush, hush, right? But it's such a deeply necessary conversation to have. We're speaking about intimacy and emotional connection, but more than anything, the taboos that are, put onto having open conversations about intimacy, particularly for women on the continent. We'll be joined by Taryn Hunter Shaman, who's the founder of the Brave Collection, that's exploring why conversations around intimacy still remain taboo to this day. So that's going to be quite an interesting one to go into in this hour of the show. Stay with us, of course, with Africa and the world with Channel Africa, the international voice of the South African Broadcasting Corporation. 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

0: 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We're in a party mood. 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
2: Dede, let's see. Let's talk about music as connection. How do the Basotho people or the Basotho nation, perhaps you can go back to Mushwetwe days as well.
3: People were mostly relying on agriculture. And there was what was called Matsema. A Matsema would mean coming together and plowing a certain field. And in that, they would have to sing. And music was part of that. And this is where they had the likes of Mohobelo, the likes of Mkhibo, all those traditional dances.
2: Right.
3: And even when they were having feasts, like marriage feasts, you'd have those. So music has always been part and parcel of their daily journey, whether they were mourning, whether they were rejoicing, whether they were doing that intensive manual.
2: Mahlomela Letsie, he is member of the Lesotho Historian Association.
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0: I do. That's Dua Sela. And you know what? I'm not sure if you do or not, but maybe this is your year, especially if you're someone who wants to be walking down the aisle at some point. One of my favorite songs came through before that by Somi, Ginger Me Slowly. It's 10:20 Central Africa time. And I guess along the lines of the song Ginger Me Slowly, we're going to be speaking about intimacy and why we still see the conversations around intimacy as a taboo in our communities, especially when women have to speak up around their own intimacy, their growth in that regard. We're going to go into that conversation in just a bit. And of course, stay with us. You can catch us as well, of course, on that live stream on Facebook at Channel Africa, where you'll get to see me have a conversation on intimacy on the African continent with our guest after the show.
1: Got something to say? 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
1: 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I just turned 30 on the 15th of November. 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
0: 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Out and about with Palisa Tau.
2: All right, it's time to go beyond the body. This is where we tap in into conversations outside of the norm when it comes to our holistic wellness. And today we unpack one of society's most uncomfortable but deeply necessary conversations to have. These are conversations around intimacy and emotional connection. And for so many generations, women have been taught to, you know, try and speak about their careers, to speak about relationships, about motherhood, but to just remain silent about desire, about pleasure, body changes, and emotional intimacy. But the Brave Collective is working to change the narrative through Brave Sex Talk, which is an honest and empowering event, creating safe spaces for women to unpack the realities of sex, relationships, hormones, trauma, and connection without sheer shame or judgment. And today we're joined by Taryn Hunter Sharman, who's the founder of the Brave Collective, exploring why conversations around intimacy still remain taboo. Taryn, this is an incredible conversation to have. Thank you so much for joining us. Good morning.
3: Good morning, Palisa. Thank you for having me.
2: This is incredible because, you know, I don't want to say that women have ever been encouraged to talk. I think historically, it was best when our actions were seen, only when they are in accordance to what society deems for us to, where we know society deems us to remain, but not really to be heard with the things that we need to talk about, especially when it comes to our pleasure. And before we speak about the Brave Sex Talk, tell us a little bit more about the Brave Collective.
3: Thank you. So the Brave Collective was founded 7 years ago. We wanted to have conversations where you couldn't talk about how much you earn or what to do with your investments or grief or dying or divorce. So where do you go? That's one place that you can ask the question that you've been burning to ask. And that's why the Brave Collective was established. We're based on three pillars: self-worth, which is your confidence, your esteem, what you feel about yourself, your therapy, your healing. Net worth, which is how much you earn, what to do with your money, money basics, investments, and then a network, which is all the women who have the same values, the same brave questions, the same way they feel about themselves. You're welcome to the Brave Collective.
2: You know what? What's actually really interesting about that is that all the conversations that the Brave Collective are happening are inspired to happen simply because there aren't enough conversations about that. Now, even more so when it comes to conversations that still remain taboo, especially for women, pleasure and sex. So what inspired already, you know, a space that's having conversations that are outside of the norm for women to have on a regular basis to go into deeper with the Brave Sex Talk?
3: Palisa, can you believe it's 2026 and we are still too scared to have these conversations? So in our Brave Collective, we're about a community of about 4,000 women. And we often ask the questions of, what are you too scared? What are you too afraid to talk about? Tell me, and then let's have them. So one of the topics came up that was brave. Can we talk about sex and intimacy and how we are more stressed than ever, have more roles to play than ever, have more on our plate than ever, and yet this is one subject that we can't talk about. We feel happy talking about our mental health, and we can talk about our careers, and we can talk about perimenopause, and we can talk about menopause, we can talk all of that. And yet now in 2026, we still can't have this conversation. And that's how Brave Sex was came to being. If you want to ask a brave question, let's put it out there and let's have them. And so on Monday, on the 25th of May, at 7:30 in the morning, we'll be having this conversation with our sex experts and our gynies that are going to talk about anything that you might want to ask?
2: Oh, I love this. You know, I think there are different versions of conversations that have been normalized. And when it comes to conversations around intimacy and sex, what has been normalized, especially for women, is that the only time you can speak about it is between you and a close friend, because women are communicators at heart. And, you know, with our friends, we'll go a little bit there, but there's still barriers that are, you know, put in by societies and the way that we've been, socialized into the world that we are. And now opening up that conversation, bringing in experts and, you know, a bigger space for these conversations to happen, it really is a space of learning. What is it that you hope women to be learning during the Brave Sex Talk?
3: Well, I think you've nailed it on the head. You know, I think whether it was our upbringing, whether it's our culture, whether it's our religion, whether it's our school socialization, which is around reproduction, the anatomy, the physiology, the biology, we know all of those things. But when it comes to intimacy, it's awkward, right? It's embarrassing. We don't really have the language. We don't know what we're asking. We're not sure ourselves how we feel, what we're supposed to think, how we're supposed to think about it, our own desire, our own pleasure. And so with the Brave Collective Sex Talk, what I'm hoping is that, one, we come in curious. So I also don't know what we're going to find out, but we're going to learn together.
2: Yeah.
3: We're going to come in brave so that we can have those awkward conversations. You know, the women that are in the room feel the same as you do. They're just as shy. They're just as awkward, but they're just as curious, and they want to find out what we're supposed to be asking for, what we're supposed to be finding out. Is this normal? What I'm thinking, is that normal? My brain is so busy. Is that normal? How I feel, is that normal? You'll remember, Palesa, in the magazines and the quizzes where, you know, we had to do that quiz of like, how many times a week is enough?
2: Yes. Or, yeah, yeah.
3: Is this, do you remember?
2: And all of it was surrounded around the men's pleasure, to be honest.
3: Correct.
2: Yeah.
3: And so this is the first of its kind where we're not asking those things, where we're putting the driver's seat in the woman's hand, saying, okay, you ask the question. Tell me about your body. Tell me about how you feel. Tell me how I can help you translate that into actually what's happening.
2: You know, a conversation about sex is more than just a physical act. And intimacy, has so many variations of where it begins. And in your own words or in your own view, where does in conversations about intimacy lead us beyond just the body? What do those actually look like?
3: You know, I think that we are all well-versed in the, as I said before, the physiological and the biological aspects of our bodies, our anatomies. We've got it. We've learned it, and there's enough information for us to have the foundations. But there are two other sides of intimacy. One is your feelings and how you feel, and the other is your hormones. And that's a chemical thing that happens in your brain and your body. We're not taught about that. And as we grow and change and our bodies change and our minds grow and change, we're not taught what that would mean when it comes to intimacy. So how are we supposed to know? It's the if we were breaking this down in terms of career, Palesa, or in terms of how much we should be earning, we are open to having those discussions. We will have it with not only a close friend, but a boardroom to say, this is not right. I need to figure out this is where I am. This is how I feel. This is how I think. And this is what I think I should be earning. But in a sexually intimate conversations, we can't. We don't even know where to start, let alone with a close friend. And so that's what this is about. This is where we need to change the narrative, to even have the openness to even ask. Because what we're finding globally, not only in South Africa, we are finding that over 50% of women do not even know how to ask their doctors about how they're feeling.
2: Wow.
3: Or about their bodies. I mean, that is a staggering statistic. Mm. Where women never mind don't have that feeling or don't have that intimacy or the desire that they think they should have. They don't even know what they should be asking for.
2: You know, we come into a conversation or a space like this, and then you have these conversations, but all the women then leave and go back to the same society that they come from, where culture, upbringing, societal indoctrination still exist every day. What are the steps that the individuals need to take from the space from Brave Sex Talk to start breaking down these indoctrinations that continue to really perpetuate the stigmas around intimacy with women?
3: I think with every big subject like this one, it all happens within yourself. We can't start changing society, religion, your upbringing, your indoctrination until such time as you have figured it out for yourself. I have two little girls and I have a boy, and we're trying to change the way that our future generations think about it. But before we can even get there, can we just figure it out for ourselves?
2: Yeah.
3: The growth happens within. The change happens within. The healing happens within. And so I think before we can even think about changing societal norms, it all happens here.
2: I couldn't agree more. So what do you hope for women who come and attend the Brave Sex Talk to walk away with, you know, mentally, emotionally, after the session?
3: I hope they walk in feeling brave. You know, I get asked the question, Taryn, 7:30 on a Monday morning. It should be 7:30 on a Thursday night with a glass of wine.
2: Yeah, yeah.
3: And I think that's exactly why we've reframed this.
2: Okay.
3: I want it to be on your agenda. I want it to be in the bright sunshine on a 7:30 Monday morning going, this matters.
2: Not
3: this
2: hidden matters. In the dark.
3: Correct. Not hidden in the dark, yeah. Not hidden behind, like, let me just get some like Dutch courage, you know?
2: Yeah.
3: No, let's keep it out and open in the fresh Monday morning and let's get it started. So that's where I wanted to start. It's on your agenda. It matters to you, so it matters to us.
2: Lovely.
3: If you're feeling nervous, good. That nervous means it's important to you.
2: I love
3: that. So come curious. I'm going to give you permission to ask whatever you want to ask. You name it. There are experts and ladies in the room who feel the same, and they can answer your question. So come curious. I'm giving you permission to ask whatever it is you want to ask. And when you leave, I hope you feel lighter. I hope you feel proud. I hope you feel braver. And I hope you go away with some language that helps you figure out all of these conversations and topics and questions for yourself.
2: I love that. Well, where can we go? I mean, you've already told us that this is going to be taking place on Monday morning, but give us the links, the places where we can go to participate and be a part of the Brave Sex Talk.
3: So it's on the 25th of May, 7:30 a.m. at the Tryst in Cromerville Sandton. You can find us on Howler. So you'll look up Brave Sex on Howler, the ticketing site, or on bravecollective.co.za.
2: Thank you so much. I really hope that I'll make it. I think this is an incredible space to
3: come, Talisa.
2: I would love to come. I think I definitely will be there, Taryn. Do you have any social media platforms where we can also follow the work that Brave Spaces does?
3: Yes. The Brave Collective, find on Instagram, Facebook, and bravecollective.co.za.
2: Thank you so much. Well, thank you so much for your time. It is a pleasure. All the best for this. And I hope the women come in their numbers. I hope they're brave. And I hope to be there as well. I think this is an incredible platform for women to really voice out not just their thoughts, their opinions, but to all learn together about each other and about ourselves as well.
3: Thank you. I can't wait to see you.
2: Thank you so much. That's Taryn Hunter-Sharman, who's the founder of the Brave Collective, where they'll be hosting the Brave Sex Talk for women to come converse about intimacy with experts, with each other, and leave learning a little bit more about ourselves and each other as well. It's 10:33 Central Africa time. I see you there on our Facebook Live. I see Innocent Mofolo saying good morning. I see you as well, Bernard Chibayo. Good morning to you as well. Innocent Tulusha, Peter Njobu, Bernard Chimbayo, Maureen Nkomo. Thank you so much, all of you, for joining our Facebook live stream and being part of our conversations on Out and About.
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0: on the scene, Zara Larsson and Tyler, which she did it again. Have you seen the music video? You know what it's giving? It's giving Shakira and Beyonce back in the day. You know that song that they did together? This one is giving exactly that, both in the music video, but also just in the vibe. So nice one there by Tyler featuring Zara Larsson. She did it again. Nakupenda came through before that with Jay Melody. Nakupenda means I love you. 10:49 Central Africa time on Out and About. And we're going to be speaking about Tyler, who is a Grammy Award winning, double Grammy Award winning. She's won 2 Grammys now. We're going to be speaking to someone in the next hour who I think has 4 Grammys. So multi-Grammy Award winning, voter Kellerman. I've spoken about how people win Grammys before, and I've always had the notion that if you want to win a Grammy, you must get in touch with voter Kellerman. Because if there's one thing that voter Kellerman will do is definitely win a Grammy. So maybe after this conversation, I'll have a conversation with him on the side on how he can get me a Grammy as well. He's also got new music coming out. We'll be chatting about that, his legacy, his awards, and you know, where he's going. What's the next path of his journey as this incredible, incredible artist. It's 10:50 Central Africa time right here on Out and About. Stay with us here on Channel Africa. Madapiri Bazoshitika.
1: Madapiri Bazoshitika. 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

0: It's us right here, Beautiful One by Swavey featuring Young Stunner right here on Out and About. You're listening to beautiful music. Indeed, we're having a good time. Before that, we also gave you Magic System with Bouge Bouge and Eyes Dried Out, King Promise featuring Tom Walker, wrapping up this hour of the show. It's 11 a.m. Central Africa time. Time for our latest news once again with Nosipho Zuma.
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2: Your headlines: migration to top the agenda at the meeting of the Southern African Development Community this weekend, and the World Bank is putting together a financial package for the DRC. Thank you, Balesa. Good morning. Migration is set to dominate discussions at the meeting of the Southern African Development Bank SADC, or community rather, SADC, foreign ministers this weekend. The three-day meeting is underway at the Kruger National Park in Skukuza in South Africa. The top diplomats will deliberate on growing geopolitical shocks affecting the region, including migration pressures and diplomatic tensions sparked by anti-illegal migrant protests in South Africa. International Relations and Cooperation Minister Ronald Lamola says migration will top the agenda.
3: So it will definitely be a discussion. Obviously, our counterparts will have their concerns about what is happening, particularly to their nationals. And we will also raise the issues of pool and factors that we all have a responsibility to respond, because this is a shared responsibility. It's not just a South African challenge. We are one of the biggest receiving countries of immigrants in the continent. And in the world, we are the biggest host of African immigrants in our country.
2: Southern African Development Community SADC Executive Secretary Elias Makosi has called on member states to strengthen regional solidarity and economic resilience in response to growing global geopolitical shocks affecting the region. He was speaking last night at the SADC Foreign Minister's retreat underway at the Kruger National Park in Skukuza. Makosi explains the impact of the shifting global dynamics.
4: These evolving global dynamics present both challenges as well as opportunities for our region. They underscore the urgent need for SADC to strengthen regional solidarity anchored on economic resilience, expedited industrialization, food and energy security, and coordinated and mutually beneficial engagements with international partners.
2: South Africa's Deputy President Paul Mashatile will deliver the eulogy at the special provincial official funeral of the late former Premier of the Northwest Province, Kaubiza Boshi Mape, in Freiburg this morning. President Cyril Ramaphosa has granted a special provincial official funeral for the late Premier, who passed away last week after a short illness. He was 68. A veteran of the ANC and a former political prisoner of Robben Island, he was the seventh Premier of the Northwest Province. The Southern African Communist Party's Mats Mache has paid tribute to the veteran.
5: To some of us, he's not just a leader. He's our brother, he's our political father. We were mentored by him. He taught us the values of our movement. Most importantly, he also showed us how those values get applied in government. Okay? And what's also very important to note is that he was quite passionate about education.
2: The World Bank has dispatched staff and resources to the Eastern Democratic Republic of Congo to respond to the Ebola outbreak. The fund is putting together a financing package to ensure more funding can be available rapidly. The head of the World Bank's Global Health Department, Monique Fleder, told Reuters that the bank was also very concerned about neighboring states, South Sudan and Burundi, which have weak healthcare response systems. She added that Uganda, which has reported two Ebola cases, has a strong public health system, but also faced some financing gaps. Fleder gave no immediate details on the size of the financing package being prepared. SpaceX has completed a 12th test flight of its next-generation Starship rocket, which NASA intends to use in the future missions to the moon. The test comes ahead of a planned public offering by the SpaceX company owned by tech billionaire Elon Musk. The BBC's Joel Gunter has the details.
6: At more than 40 stories tall, SpaceX's Starship is the largest and most powerful rocket in history. On Friday evening, the latest iteration of the spacecraft blasted off from a new launch pad in South Texas, powered by 33 of the company's Raptor engines. Once in space, Starship opened its payload doors and deployed 20 dummy satellites, before making re-entry and, just over an hour after launch, splashing down in a landing zone in the Indian Ocean.
2: A recap of your top story, migration is set to dominate discussions at the meeting of the Southern African Development Community, SADC, foreign ministers this weekend. The 3 days meeting is underway at the Kruger National Park in Skukuza in South Africa. Now, for any news stories you would like to share with us, please send an email to newsroom@channelafrica.co.za or call us on +27 11 714 4459. 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
0: Hey man, we're hitting the hour of the home run on Out and About with myself, Palisa Tau, at Channel Africa, streaming live on Facebook. 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Of course, follow us, subscribe, follow us on all our social media platforms. The handle is at Channel Africa 1. It's time for our Artist of the Week in this hour of the show, and we'll be speaking to multi-Grammy award-winning Voto Kellerman, who has new music out, new collaborations, and he's still going for it. I think he's gunning for more Grammys. So, hey, who knows what we'll expect from the African continent in a short bit. Stay tuned. And, of course, don't forget that Channel Africa is first with the African story globally. And you can find us on the Channel Africa app, the SABC Plus app, and our audio bouquets on DSTV and OpenView HD. And, of course, join our live stream now. I want to see those numbers go up with you coming in and, of course, commenting there on the comment section. Let's go into this hour of the show. Let's have a good time. And, of course, let's be out and about.
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0: Drama Teen, Tangeti Man. Before that was Nameless featuring Mario with Nasin Zia. 11:18 Central Africa time on Out and About. A very exciting conversation coming up with Voter Kellerman. I always say, if you want to win a Grammy, just get in touch with Voter Kellerman. He knows how to do this thing. He is an expert Grammy winner. And we're going to be chatting to him about, you know, his history, really a beautiful legacy that he is leaving. But also great music that he's still creating with amazing artists and beautiful collaborations that are coming up. So you don't want to miss this one coming up next.
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0: That's a beautiful way to start a segment. It's time for our Artist of the Week. And this week, we celebrate one of South Africa's most globally recognized musical talents, a multi-Grammy award-winning flautist, a composer and producer by the name of Wouter Kellerman. He's recently honored with the prestigious Order of Ikhamanga in gold by President Cyril Ramaphosa, one of the country's highest national honors. Kellerman continues to fly South African flag high on international stage through music that bridges cultures, continents, and human connection. And you've heard some of that music, where he has now just released this incredible one that you just heard, titled Ungana, alongside a Grammy Award nominated David Arkenstone and Mbuso Khoza. He joins us on the line. Thank you so much, Wouter, for your time. Good morning and welcome to Out and About.
1: Good morning, Palesa. So glad to be here with you.
0: Oh, it is such a pleasure to have you. I've been waiting for this moment because I've always been of the thought that if one day I ever have a chance of winning a Grammy, I must get in touch with you. And today is obviously my day because I get to speak to you today. And so by the end of this year, I expect that Grammy voter.
1: Yeah, I'm known as the kingmaker.
0: Yes, correct, 100%. First of all, congratulations on this incredible honor of the Order of Ikhamanga in gold. You know, awards mean different things to different artists, and you know, they attach different feelings to why they receive these awards. For this particular one, which is, you know, one of the highest honors in this country, South Africa, what does it mean for you personally?
1: It's a lifelong highlight for me. It's just the most incredible moment that I never expected. You know, I travel overseas a lot to perform, and wherever I go, I bring my South African spirit and energy with me. So to be recognized here at home, where the people that I love are, and the culture and the country that I love, just to be recognized at home is the most incredible feeling.
0: Mm. And do you compare these moments, a moment like winning your third or even your first Grammy and receiving the Order of Ikhamanga?
1: I don't really compare, but I think this is definitely, I mean, this is definitely an extremely special highlight. For me, this is the most special one.
0: I love that. I love that. Because, you know, it's beautiful to be honored across the world, but I think it is quite sentimental to be honored by your own country and your own people, and seeing you in the highest order of, you know, people who've contributed largely in our society. Your music, you know, is always blending. It's blending. It blends cultures. It blends traditions. It blends genres. It blends global sounds. You are very well known for your love of collaboration and that blending of all these different elements. Why do you hold that at such high esteem for your art?
1: You know, when I grew up, there was only classical music in my household. But when my mom went off to work, the lady who looked after me played only African music the whole day long. So I was, from very early, I had all different types of music in my ears. And I have an inherent curiosity, and I love roots music from all over the world. You know, I think if we go back thousands of years to our common ancestry, we were all listening to the same music and we were making the same music. So I find that common link between all the different cultures, and I love exploring that and combining it. And I feel that music bridges different cultures, different languages, and it can bring people together and unite them.
0: You know, obviously, when we hear the music that you create, we hear you playing the flute on the music, and then you bring in, you know, elements of different producers and, of course, vocalists. But as your role as a composer yourself and a producer yourself, that side of you is a side that we don't get to see as often and maybe understand. Take us a little bit behind that. You know, Wouter Kellerman, the composer, the producer, before he even carries the flute.
1: Yeah, I never saw myself as a composer composer or as a producer. I just thought of myself as a flute player, because in the classical world, you just play the famous classical pieces. And what was nice about the classical world is that I really worked hard on the technicalities and I improved my technique. But when I started crossing over, I just started spontaneously writing my own songs, very badly initially, but I got better over time. And as to the producer side, I always had someone else to produce my music, but I was never happy with the results. So I got involved, and I find that, and I've always fallen in love with my collaborators, their music, and I end up wanting to produce them and not even put the flute in there because I think they're so amazing. But I kind of try and keep the flute in there. But yeah, my producer, I think, the difference is the main skill a producer must have is you must be able to hear and listen. Is it good or not good? And that's the main skill. Does it work or doesn't it work? And if it doesn't work, just try again. That's kind of a very simplified, that's how I go about it. Sometimes very rough, and but at the end of the day, I don't let any product through without being extremely happy with it. I'm very perfectionistic, and I think that has helped over the years.
0: And if your accolades are anything to go by, one would say that you definitely would know what works, because it's worked for some time. I mean, achieving extraordinary international success, 3 Grammy Awards, and Billboard chart topper, music and albums. Through all these milestones, for something that we see as an instrument as simple as a flute, what continues to drive you and inspire your creativity? That, helps you achieve all these accolades.
1: It's actually very surprising because I played the flute every day since I was 10 years old, but when I left school, I wanted to study music, but we didn't have money to send myself to university. So I had to study something else that I could get a scholarship for, a bursary. And I ended up studying engineering. Maths is my other talent. And I took a 20-year detour because I had young kids and I couldn't, the music didn't bring in enough money. And even though I tried, I finally only started my full-time musical career at the age of 44. So, and people thought I was having a midlife crisis, but it's been a beautiful journey. And I think, but I have something inside me that really wants to make the music happen. And that's what gets me up in the morning. It's just a beautiful song that I can send into the world. Is the most exciting thing I can think about. And that, so I don't make the music for the awards. I just make the music to send something beautiful, send the good energy into the world. And that keeps me going very much.
0: I think an incredible lesson for so many who always feel like they're chasing something, but their time is running out. And hearing when you actually began doing music full time and all you've been able to achieve during that time, that it's actually never too late to actually start, going after your dreams and trying again and pivoting. Let's speak about your new work. We just heard that incredible song, alongside yourself, David Arkenstone, and really incredibly acclaimed vocalist Mbuso Khoza, who's also been doing incredible international work. What brought together this particular collaboration?
1: Actually, I discovered Buso's talent in 2009 when I needed a vocalist to help me launch my album, because the vocalist that was on the album was not available, and I came across him and I immediately fell in love with his vocals, and I just kept it in the back of my mind. So when something suitable came along, we got him to join in on the song, and he was initially only supposed to do backing vocals, but he did such an incredibly beautiful job that we just decided to make him the feature of the song. And that became the song Ngana. He's used these very old traditional chants that are hundreds of years old, and just to have his wisdom and his musical feel on that song is just an incredible privilege.
0: It sounds like a privilege to even hear that music because, I mean, as you
1: Yeah.
0: said, Nombuso Khoza, incredibly evocative, spiritual, beautiful sound, beautiful voice, incredible vocalist. But there's more on a different layer of the collaborations that are within this conversation, and that's the collaboration on the album between yourself and David. Tell me about that one.
1: Yeah, this album was actually created during COVID, and I've been a long time fan of David Arkenstone. He's one of the, one of the greatest of all time people in the kind of new age peaceful music world, and I've always been wanting to collaborate with him, and so we created this album together, which actually received a Grammy nomination.
0: Well, why wouldn't it also, voter? Why wouldn't it receive a Grammy nomination?
1: And this is actually, I think, my best album in my eyes. It's my
0: Wow.
1: best album ever. And now we released this album as an immersive version. We made a very special immersive mix, which I worked with Morten Lindberg, who's been nominated more than 20 times in the immersive category. So we created this very, very special, and I, you could these days you can listen on even on headphones to the immersive version
0: Wow.
1: on Apple Music. And we've just actually, Mbuso and I just shot a music video a couple of weeks ago. We're working today actually on the music video. We'll
0: Oh,
1: release it in the
0: nice.
1: next couple of weeks. So I'm very excited to finally really give the song the light and the attention that it needs.
0: I mean, you described this, as you said, as you know, for you personally, some of your best work. And for someone who's already received so many accolades and then deems themselves to only have created their best work now, that means there's still a continuous learning and I guess evolving from yourself as well. What is that?
1: Yeah, I'm so excited. I'm doing quite a few very exciting new projects, it feels like I'm only starting out. I started late. I started late in life, on my full time. I've been playing every day since I was 10, and I was honing my craft all those years. But the full time and actually putting music out there, it was a relatively late experience, and it feels like I've got so much more to share with the world. And as you said earlier, sometimes I get someone coming up to me and say they may be like in their 30s, and they say, "Well, I've studied the wrong thing and now it's too late." And then I tell them the story. I only started in my 40s, and some of my friends started, I meet some people in the music world that maybe was an engineer their whole life or was a in hospitality, and they're now in their 50s, they're starting to make music, and it's never too late. That's the most exciting message I think I can send to people, that perseverance, and if you love something, there's always time to do something beautiful.
0: And we see that through the different ways in which you want to express your passion and your love for music, but your passion and your love for people as well through your philanthropy, mentoring young talents like the Ndlovu Youth Choir, the Mzansi Youth Choir. It speaks to legacy, and usually when we speak about legacy, we want to think about it selfishly. What am I going to do? What am I going to achieve? What does legacy actually mean to you? The legacy of your work, the legacy of your philanthropy as well.
1: I just try and send good energy and some love and kindness into the world. That's kind of my life philosophy, is love is an art, and you have to work at it. Like you practice your flute, you practice loving, and it's kind of how I see the world. But I just love these kids. I love kids in general. I learn so much from them. And to work with them, I feel like I'm the privileged one to just have their presence and have their energy. And The Ndlovu Youth Choir and the Mzansi Youth Choir are both absolutely incredible choirs. They just blow my mind every time, I'm in contact with them. So I decided early on I'll see if I can help them, try and help them broadcast their talents to the world. And with something relatively small, like doing a song with them, for example, with Ndlovu Youth Choir, I decided to do a song with them, and I financed the music video, put it on my YouTube channel, and we created a Zulu version of Ed Sheeran's Shape of You, and that went viral. And that's what started everything. America's Got Talent saw the video and invited them to enter. And just by just having a helping hand early on, they are now taking the world by storm, probably one of South Africa's most successful musical groups. But they were export ready. They just needed that one. They needed that one step, and they have fantastic management. They've got incredible kids singing, incredibly musical. So they just needed a little helping hand, and they've just been soaring.
0: Oh, this is incredible.
1: Yeah.
0: I think, obviously there's still so much for you, coming up ahead. I think you speak so much to the fact that not only is it never too late, but every day can be exciting. And no matter how many accolades you get, you can still be excited about the work, you still be excited about the projects ahead, and still do what, as you said, your best work ever with this particular project, the Pangaea Immersive Realms. Where can we go to find out more, listen to Unga? And of course, there's a video coming out, as you said, and of course, getting in touch with this immersive realms, Pangaea.
1: Ungana, the stereo version is on Spotify, the immersive version on Apple Music, and everywhere else you might want to look. And the full album is coming out in 2 weeks' time, and then you'll get to listen to all the tracks in full immersive. And the music video should be out in the next 2 weeks, I would say. Just check on YouTube. I've got more than 200 music videos on YouTube, so there's a lot to have to explore and to have a look at. People like to appreciate music visually. They want to see what's happening, and I really we try and create beautiful visual content so that people to give people access to the music. So yeah, YouTube, Spotify, Instagram, for example, the song that we did with Mzansi Youth Choir went viral on Instagram, 20 million views on Instagram. We did a version of Calm Down, Rema's Calm Down, but a peaceful version of it, and that went and that's on my Instagram channel as well.
0: So you definitely know how to create a viral moment, and of course, how to get a Grammy or at least get nominated for one. Thank you so much for your time. All the best for, all the new adventures that you're still yet to experience, that you want to do, and the passions that you want to, see come to life within this incredible music career that we, get to witness. So thank you so much for getting to speak to us today.
1: Thank you, Palesa. Really nice chatting to you. Thank you for having me.
0: What a pleasure. And I'll be waiting for my Grammy. I'm going to be speaking to you offline. I need that Grammy by the end of
1: We'll
0: this
1: work
0: year.
1: on
0: Thank you so much. That's the
1: it.
0: incredible Voto Kellerman, flautist, composer, producer, multi-Grammy award winning, the Order of Ikhamanga in gold, philanthropist, and it just goes on and on and on. Beautiful conversation with him there. It's 11:41 Central Africa time. This is Our Tendabout.
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2: 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Because this

0: Oh, it's Tyler and Wizkid on this one, Dynamite. Before that, King Madi and Buju with Ole, 11:50 Central Africa time. On the other side of the break, we find out what's coming up on what's happening. The Africa Chart Toppers. 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
1: Si! 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From Lagos to Cape Town, Nairobi to Dakar, we've got you covered with the freshest news, music, and cultures. So, turn up the

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1: All right. After Out and About, we'll be hanging out with Thabo Matshaka, the shy guy on Africa Chart Toppers. He's, of course, here to let us know what's coming up. How are you doing?
2: I'm well, Palisa. How are
1: Happy
2: you?
1: Happy Saturday. I'm good.
2: Happy Saturday to you, man. Thank you very much.
1: Thank you. What's up today?
2: All right. So we've got three brand new entries this week. Actually, speaking of which, I checked out Spotify.
1: Okay.
2: YouTube and Apple.
1: Yes.
2: What is it called again?
1: Apple Music.
2: Yeah. So yeah. I was just in the week just checking some stuff and I'm looking at the trending music.
1: Okay.
2: It's a reflection of what we do on Africa Chart Toppers.
1: Really?
2: When it comes to music.
1: Clock that.
2: There are songs we broke sometime and they are big songs at the moment. Mm. And I'm like, that put a smile on my face, right?
1: Okay, good, good.
2: So we have the viral song with the viral song of the week with the dance challenge that's coming up and I'm excited about that song. It's called I'm a Correction.
1: Mm-mm.
2: Yeah. Got to get to that. And then for the Africa Chart Toppers Vault.
1: Yeah.
2: This one, eh?
1: Yeah.
2: If you don't get this one.
1: Oh, no.
2: All of the street cred that I held you in high esteem goes down the drain.
1: All right. Let's see.
2: I don't want to say his name because if I say his name, you will have an idea. Let's look for the song. But obviously, you'll know the artist and the song.
1: Okay.
2: The song came out in the year 2000.
1: Mm-hmm.
2: It became an unofficial national anthem. Hold it there. Don't say it because I know the one you're thinking about. That's not the one.
1: Not the one?
2: No. The national anthem that famously breached racial and cultural divide.
1: Then it must be that one.
2: It's a no. It's a township slang that translates to big boss or top dog. What can I say? I'll give you a clue. Actually, in fact, the title track of it was from his second solo album. He was with the group before.
1: Okay.
2: In the '90s, quite a group, and sold over 350,000 units, and remains the highest selling album of his career at the moment. He's no longer with us. He passed on. And now, he has an easy clue.
1: Yeah.
2: Think stadium. Think rugby.
1: Oh.
2: Think.
1: Oh, but Mendoza.
2: Okay.
1: But why did you say 2020?
2: Was that the song you were going with?
1: Yeah?
2: Was that the song you were going with?
1: No, I was going to go
2: Mkharime.
1: For... No.
2: Oh.
1: If you're talking about the year 2020, that...
2: The year 2000.
1: Year 2000.
2: Yeah.
1: Okay, it's definitely Mendoza. Galagata.
2: There you go.
1: Galagata.
2: No, you keep on climbing this ladder.
1: Of course, you know me. You know me.
2: I'm loving it. Thank you. And then now we're just going to check out also a couple of news in between Shelly Poppy news. Because he's looking at his first love when it comes to music, comparing trap music, Afrobeats, and Amapiano. Because he does all three, but out of the three, there's a favorite that he says is his favorite at the moment. And then, yeah, that's about it then. Do we have a brand new number one and all of that? Then there's an artist I'm going to be chatting to in the last hour. So much. It's a jam-packed show, and I'm looking forward to it.
1: We're looking forward to it. The Africa Chart Toppers with Thabo Matshaka, the shy guy. The not-so-sure shy guy. But I don't know how that came about. Stay with us right here on Channel Africa. We're going to wrap up with a little bit more music before I say goodbye.

too polite to insult your intelligence. Why do I believe that we have met? Maybe not in this life. Time's frozen for a second, so I'm thinking tonight. Tonight. Break the ice, or better still, we can set it aside. Temporarily, my temperature is telling me that you got me so hot. 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But you don't know me well enough to reply. And I don't really know you.

0: I see you're too busy for me. Or maybe I'm just busy for me. 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It's crazy, baby, how I don't care at all. Then I don't really know you that well.
1: They might not know you that well. I certainly do. I know you love Africa and I know you love Channel Africa. That's Ladipo featuring Somi with Know You. It's time to say goodbye from us, the Out and About team. Thank you so much to you, which is, of course, my favorite and most important member of the team here on Channel Africa. We'll meet again tomorrow on the Sunday edition of Out and About. I leave you in the beautiful and safe, capable hands of Thabo Matshaka with the Africa Chart Toppers. Have a great day.

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0: Si! Channel Africa represents every corner of this amazing land. From Lagos to Cape Town, Nairobi to Dakar, we've got you covered with the freshest news, music, and cultures. 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
1: Africa Matters Minute.
2: The question that is often being asked is whether it's enough or not. And I think listening to the conversations earlier, it's time we reframe that question. It's not a question of whether it's enough or not, or whether it's going to come from Africa or it's going to come from overseas or from the global north. What is important in this context is to make sure that we are optimizing what we have. And there has been a lot of speakers that already alluded to that. Often the fingers got pointed at commercial banks, but I'm not here to defend commercial banks. We are a player, a key stakeholder in this whole mix. But what is important is, even if we have a quarter of that glass full, not half of it, what have we been able to do with it? How have we optimized it? We talk about policy. And the question that always goes through my mind, who is responsible for policy?
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3: 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Big shout out to Tupali Satao with Out and About. She's going to be back tomorrow. That is between 9 and midday. And hoping that you're having an awesome weekend. www.channelafrica.co.za is where you'll find us, and check us out on the socials at Channel Africa One. We are on Facebook at Channel Africa. Good Saturday to you. And we're going to be here, man, bringing you the biggest hits and hottest sounds from across the African continent. From Lagos to Johannesburg, from Durban to Dakar, from Cape to Cairo, from Kinshasa to Nairobi. We've got all the banging hot jams. Looking at the chart, 6 songs have moved up places, 8 songs have gone down, and 3 songs have stayed the same. We've got 3 new entries this week, and say goodbye to 3 songs. Myro featuring MFR Souls and DJ Maporisa, Mbambe Duze, goodbye. Kid Kare and Mavo, Big Bam Bam, goodbye to that song. Mavo as well with Mufe, and also saying goodbye to that one. And that means 3 new entries. And let's check out the first new entry. And here we go.
0: 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Number 20.

0: It is Africa Chart Toppers Saturday, and we go to all the corners of Africa, all the regions, actually, the five regions, the northern, the eastern, central. We go to the west and the southern regions, and we bring you great music. Speaking of the northern, her name is Jua Saleh, I do from Sudan, and actually residing currently in America. She's an actress as well. And having done a great, you can hear from this particular single, which was released last month, last week at number 17, and down two spots to 19 this week. 8 weeks on Africa Chart Toppers. Before this one, we kicked off with a brand new entry, Mia Gaze, featuring VJ. Mia, you will know her if you follow music from Senegal. Brand new single is called Summer Cool. And it's doing great, actually, as well, when it comes to, you know, all the streaming platforms, as well as on YouTube. Amazing stuff it is. All right, still to come, we have that viral song of the week with the dance challenge. And I know you're going to love that. And when I saw that on the socials, when it comes to the dance challenge, I was like, okay, not easy for us. We've got two left feet. But it's all good, man. Loving that. And we're going to hear from Charlie Poppy. Remember, there's an interview that he did, and he was talking about the love for the music that he does and comparing the genres, because he's into... my piano, he has done that. He has done the Afrobeat. But he says there is the first love, which is what is known as trap music. I know you know that as well. So we're going to be checking that one as well. That is coming up. And all of that and more. Still have those three new entries. In fact, I've played new entry number one. We're going to play new entry number two next.
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2: What is missing is definitely accountability. And in our experience, really, lawsuits has been a way of bringing some accountability, both for governments that should hold particularly your big extractive industries that are ravaging ecosystems in which communities are depending on for recovery, as per this panel discussion on how do we recover from climate shocks. And the climate shocks are brought by the extractive industry that is financed by our lovely banks, but also the government that is supposed to safeguard community through these projects that are pro-development, that are framed as development. The same government is not holding those organizations or companies accountable.
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3: Você é fluente em português? 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

This one is massive on the dance floors. And if you are a fan of great South African music, I know you can't miss Jazz World. That is a brand new entry. Hanging out with Tato Hansi as well as Tukutela on this one. Ningi Konzele. That says you send my regards, actually. It's a new entry number 2 at number 18 this week. Let's continue with them as we count them down right here on Africa Chart Toppers.

0: One of Burundi's finest, that is Drama T, Ntaka D, my ladies. 8 weeks it has been on Africa Chart Toppers. Last week at number 16, dropping out one spot this week to number 17. And in fact, you check out the video on YouTube, is currently sitting at 1.4 million views. What a song it is. And these are the type of sounds that will make us travel this beautiful continent. We still have that song, viral song of the week with a dance challenge, is coming up shortly.
1: Happy birthday, you, happy birthday.
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3: South African health authorities are on high alert following a developing public health situation. This is linked to a cruise vessel in the Atlantic Ocean where a confirmed case of hantavirus infection has been reported alongside several suspected cases. The World Health Organization says 6 individuals have been affected so far. 3 have died, while 1 patient is currently in intensive care in South Africa. Department of Health Minister Dr. Aaron Motsoaledi, how serious is this for South Africans right now?
4: Yeah, of course, there will be questions because people are just from COVID-19 and they are thinking back about it. But let's put facts about hantavirus. Unlike COVID-19, which came as a new virus that was not known by anybody, hantavirus is well known. It has had several outbreaks, especially in a country like Argentina, where she came from.
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1: All right, 21 minutes past 12 Central African time. It is on Channel Africa. Remember I mentioned that we're going to hear from Charlie Poppy, who is, in fact, did an interview talking about his first love when it comes to music. You might be wondering who Charlie Poppy is.
2: I've been trapping for a while, my guy. I'm a trap.
1: In fact, this is who he is, actually.
3: Charlie Poppy, a Benin City force who stormed Afrobeats with unfiltered street pop energy, slippery slang, and his groundbreaking Afro-Puto sound, using South-South heritage, trap attitude, and viral club hits. From the 2023 breakout Elon Musk that took over TikTok, he unleashed club destroyers like Shapiro, Ex-Convict, and heavyweight collabs including Cass with Automotive Black, Laho with Burna Boy, and Benin Boys with Rema. Back-to-back, number one albums, Presido La Pluto and Chicks Poppy, sold out Pluto Mania tours, a Sony Music UK deal, and multiple awards later. He's turned Pluto into a movement. Pluto Presido, Afro-Pluto originator, Benin's...
1: We're going to hear from him talking about the love that he has for trap music.
0: Number 16.

This is Wizkid and Asakia with Chokoro. Last week at number 14, dropping down two spots to 16. 8 weeks on the charts. Speaking of this song, a massive song this year. Amin, the single topped Apple Music Nigeria charts, broke Spotify Nigeria records by hitting 1.38 million streams in its first 24 hours. And this very same song sold over 25,000 units in the UK only. Big song. I don't blame it. If it sounds like this, man, come on. You gotta give credit to this particular one, right? Right, as we continue right here on Africa Chart Toppers, counting it down midday until 2 p.m. Central African time. It is now time for us to get to the viral song with the dance challenge. And here it is. If you're on TikTok, you know this one, right? And all the socials. Let's go!

0: viral song of the week with the dance challenge. This is Mvicho with Babalo M featuring Styx as well. I'm a corrections. And you are part and parcel of the socials, you will know the dance move to this one. And we make sure we bring you the viral song of the week with the dance challenge every week. And I mentioned that Charlie Pop rather did an interview where he looked at his first love when it comes to music. And he explained the love that he has for trap music. And remember, the comparison is trap music, Afrobeat, as well as Amapiano. Let's listen to what he had to say.
1: I'll be trapping for a while, my guy. I'm a trap star. It's now that they made me do Amapiano. You know what I mean? It's Amapiano that bring food to the table, so we'll do it. I will drag it with them. I'll be doing, that's what I started with now. Let me tell you, see, if I record trap on my phone,
2: yeah.
1: You know if you watch all these comedies and you get 1 minute into it, and there's a break, or the guy's just walking on the street and they're playing random music in a comedy video. I put my song there. That's how Charles promoted them, but that's how life is. Magic.
2: But it was trap. It has always been trap.
1: I've been trapping.
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0: If it's hot, we make sure that we're banging. Or if it's gonna be hot, we do exactly that right here on Africa Chart Toppers Top 20 Countdown Saturday. Mr. Shy Guy in the building from midday till 2 p.m. Central African Time. Shekinah featuring Brandon Lulu, Say You Love Me, last week was the number 15. Moving up one spot to 14, week number 3. Will this one make it to number 1? And it's doing great, actually, when it comes to radio in South Africa, I'm telling you. And before this one, we checked out Ira Star, Where Do We Go? Last week was at number 12, down 3 spot to number 15. Week number 8 it is. Unfortunately, that one didn't make it to number 1. Made it to the top 5, though. That is even more than good enough, I must say. Remember, we still have the Africa Chart Toppers Vault. And Palisata got it right today. And I mentioned, to her, when you're speaking of the vault, the song came out in the year 2000. And it is a bridge, actually, by a South African Kwaito legend. It's one of the iconic songs in the country's history. And it became an unofficial national anthem that famously bridged racial and cultural divides, if you remember that particular song. And it blends actually traditional Kwaito rhythms with the rock style guitar riffs, helping it to appeal to audience across all South Africa's racial and cultural demographics. You think rugby, think cricket. If you're at the stadium, that is the song you will hear. It is coming up in 10 minutes time.
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5: Nkosingi Pile Mbanza, you are Zawadi Yabu. Could you tell us about the story? 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
6: I'm Nkosingi Pile, meaning a gift from God. My name is Zawadi Yamungu.
7: In Swahili means a gift from God.
6: Because Zawadi Yamungu is a direct translation of my name, Zulu name, Nkosingi Pile. 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
7: But then they did not change the name either way.
6: They still believe that I was Nkosingi Pile. God gave them a gift, a girl child. 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
5: 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Could you kindly introduce the song that is at number 4 for us?
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0: Last week at number 13, this week at number 12, moving up one spot, 8 weeks it has been for Tumata Diawara, one of my faves from Mali, Jane. Before this one, a brand new song at number 13, BNXN, featuring SARS, Back Outside. And they're throwing shade actually in that song, you know, with a bit of confidence that, you know what, the game without us, come on, it hasn't been the same. BNXN as well as SARS, loving it, man. That was new entry number 3, so that means we've played all the 3 new entries. Getting ready for the top 10 right now, but before we get to the top 10, remember we've got that vault, the Africa chart topper vault. I told you of that song was released in the year 2000 and it became popular, I mean, at stadiums. Actually, the song means a big boss or top dog. Who am I talking about in that song?
1: It's your birthday. Different streets.

0: dress. Feel that? That's the vibration of a continent, moving as one from morning conversations to midnight concerts, across time zones, across borders. We don't just share a continent, we share a frequency. 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
1: Kodi mumadziwa bwino kuwerenga ndikuyankhula chinyanja. 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
1: All right, I told you of that song that was released back in 2000 as a township slang that translates to big boss and top dog. The track blends the traditional Kwaito rhythms with rock style guitar riffs. Which song am I talking about? Yeah, let's rewind. Let's go.
0: African Chart Toppers, Vault. Let's rewind.

0: You know those songs that you can still rap to at the moment? Nkalakata, beautiful stuff it is on Channel Africa, the African Perspective. Mandoza, M22's Edmund Shabalala, born 17 January 1978. South African Kwaito legend. I remember being introduced, when I was introduced to him actually, he was with Chiscop. And I would call him, probably refer to him as the Beyonce of Chiscop, right? Yeah. Did amazing stuff, man, in this industry. And it's one of his biggest songs from his second solo album when he decided to go alone at it. And that is the Africa Chart Toppers Vault for this week. And hoping that you got to enjoy that one. Let's get back now to the chart as we continue with it and playing you song.
1: 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Top.

0: Loving this collaboration from Nameless, who is from Kenya, featuring Mario from Tanzania with Nansizia 2, sitting at number 11 this week. In fact, let's wrap up the bottom 10 and recap the songs we've played thus far.
1: Africa Chart Toppers Recap. Number 20 to number 11. Number 20.
0: Kicked off with a brand new entry, Mia Gaze featuring VJ, Summer Cool, at number 20 this week as a brand new entry.
1: Number 19.
0: Young actress and singer that is born in Sudan, currently residing in the US, last week at 17, dropping down to 19, I do, that's Jua Sela. Another big song at the moment, Jazz World, Tato Hansi and Tukutela, Ngikonzele, debuts at number 18.
1: Number 17.
0: 18 weeks on the chart, last week was at number 16, dropping down one spot, Drama T, Takadima, all the way from Burundi.
1: Number 16.
0: Big song, man. I gave you the stats earlier on when it comes to this one. Wizkid and Ashake, Jokodo, last week at 14, dropping down two spots to 16, 8 weeks.
1: Number 15.
0: Where do we go from here? From number 12 last week, down three spots, that's Ira Star, to 15.
1: Number 14.
0: Also another favorite currently as well in South Africa, Shakaina, hanging out with Brandon, Lulu, Say You Love Me. Number 15 it was last week, up one spot to 14. Week number 3.
1: Number 13.
0: New entry number 3, BNXN, hanging out with SARS, back outside at number 13. Loving the attitude, eh?
1: Number 12.
0: Jane Fotomata Diawara from Mali, last week at 13, up one spot. Only 8 weeks it has been.
1: Number 11.
0: We've just played this one, having spent 8 weeks on Africa Chart Toppers, Nameless featuring Mario. Last week was at number 8, dropping down three spots. Let's get to the top 10.
1: Africa Chart Toppers Recap. Number 20. Number 11. Different places, one rhythm.

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1: Just like that, we're done with the bottom 10, getting into the top 10 right now. The big one. Oh my goodness. And we're left with 10 songs. And still to come in this hour, we're going to be chatting to Nonzi. Or Nonzi rather, who is, you know, still in the vibes of what WHP did and all of those guys. So we're going to get into that vibe and find out what is it that he has to offer when it comes to music. And there is also another congratulatory message. We'll check it out later on as well. But I'll give you all of those details as we proceed right here. Check us out on our socials. That is at Channel Africa One. You'll find us on X. You'll find us on TikTok. We are on Facebook as Channel Africa. So you go and check us there, man, and find out all the things. Otherwise, www.channelafrica.co.za. Now, the top 10 and one of my favorite songs, unfortunately. Last week it was at number 7, dropping down 3 spots this week.
0: Number 10.
1: You might be wondering who I'm talking about here. The ever so creative. That is Java, hangs out with Jesse Clegg, this one. Go, yeah, good afternoon.

0: Africa Chat Top as it is Saturday afternoon on Channel Africa, the African Perspective. We are right now in the second hour and the last hour of it. This one, Fali Pupa, the OG, featuring DJ Maporis and Trezor Alifa, was at number 13, moving up four spots to number 9. That means making it to the top 10. And before this one, Java dropping from number 17 and to this week's number 10, 8 weeks on the chart it is, featuring Jesse Clegg on that one, and Kuye. Now, the congratulatory message that I mentioned has to do with Oskido Mdlongwa, who received the Order of Ikhamanga at the National Order's investiture ceremony. In fact, that was held on the 19th of May. Big ups to Oskido, man. You know him from Brothers of Peace and all of that. And there were a lot of celebration and being congratulated on the social media. In fact, this is what transpired.
1: The Order of Ikhamanga in silver, we had to go back to silver, is hereby bestowed on Mr. Oskido Mdlongwa.

0: for creating opportunities for young musicians as an extension of his own success as a disc jockey, DJ, record producer, and an entrepreneur, and quite a pioneer. His work with up-and-coming musicians has become an integral part of his musical journey.
1: Oskido, I believe. Congratulations, man, to the big. Oh, that is Oskido receiving that, received that order of Ikamanga. It is a huge thing, man, especially for a record producer, DJ, Kwaito star. I mean, that is our Oskido, the treasure right there.

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0: Channel Africa represents every corner of this amazing land. From Lagos to Cape Town, Nairobi to Dakar, we've got you covered with the freshest news, music, and cultures. So, turn up the volume, feel

0: DJ Snake, Waterfall, The Amazing Songs featuring Asake with Worship. Was at number 11 last week, up 4 spots to number 7 this week, week number 4, 18 minutes past 1 Central African time. We have Naughty in the building, Naughty the Killer B joining us. And in fact, Bon Kabelo Uageng. So we'll find us from the Northwest Province. Mr. Killer B, how you doing, sir?
1: I'm good, my brother. How are you?
0: Good, good, good. Let's go back now and talk about Kabelo, who was born in the Northwest.
1: Yeah.
0: Where exactly in the Northwest?
1: There's a township called Itoseng, which is just next to the town of Mahigang.
0: All right.
1: Math Town.
0: All right.
1: Born and bred. And yeah, that's where I'm from, in Bukone Buperima. And yeah, Kabelo is that boy, my brother. Kabelo is just that boy, hella, who, you know, grew up loving music and gave birth to Naughty the Killer B.
0: Your first track was recorded at age 14.
1: Yes, sir.
0: Okay, tell us about journey.
1: Yeah, so I was still in high school. I think I was in like grade 9 or something when I recorded my first joint.
0: All right.
1: And yeah, that was the beginning of everything, actually.
0: Because when you speak of Mutswako, I think Kulichana, I think Double HP, I think
1: Duksinganga,
0: yeah.
1: Kulichana.
0: Do you know a group by the name of Murafe?
1: Those are my brothers.
0: Okay, all right. I was asking you that, are you really from Muff Town? If not, I was like, this one.
1: Yeah, no, so, those are my brothers. Then I've worked with all of them.
0: Worked with all of them?
1: I've worked with Double HP on his album. On his album called Dumela. I've worked with Murafi. I've worked with Kulichan on a song called Tswara. We won a Metro Award for Best Collaboration. I've worked with Tuksinganga. I've worked with Mulimi. I've worked with, you know, the list is endless.
0: Mulimi Mo, I think, right?
1: Mo Mulimi.
0: Yeah, Mo Mulimi. Yeah, okay.
1: Yeah, I worked with him on his album as well.
0: So what is Mutswako actually?
1: Mutswako is direct translation, and Mutswako is a mixture.
0: All right.
1: Right. Mm-hmm. So how Mutswako was created, it was when now people started rapping in Setswana.
0: All right.
1: You know, Stone from Bongo Muffin.
0: Uh-huh.
1: When they started doing that, Stone was like, no, but this is Mutswako, you know, and Double HP took that and ran with it. And that was the birth of Mutswako. So it's a mixture of languages into one thing, but hip hop.
0: Awesome. Because I was listening to the song sometime in the week. I don't know if you'll know this song, depending how young you are or how okay. old you are.
1: Yeah.
0: There's a song by Bongo Muffin. It's called The Summertime. Do you know that song?
1: Summertime? I'm not sure.
0: Appleseed goes in there and then he says, go in, Stone, then Stone come in.
1: That
0: one.
1: I know it.
0: Oh, you know it.
1: Yes,
0: okay,
1: I know it.
0: I was like, hey, your street cred is growing down the drain right now. You
1: cred,
0: know what I mean? So we're going to sample your new song. It's called Mudimo Kiboso.
1: Yes, sir.
0: All right, we'll get to that. And then in playing that song, and we'll also get to find out exactly what are you up to at the moment and what we can look forward to. Is Mutswako dead or not?
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0: Africa's long-term development blueprint, setting out an ambitious vision for a prosperous, integrated and self-reliant continent. At the heart of accelerating that vision is what's being termed Moonshot One. Dr. Joseph Phiri, who's a senior research fellow, fiscal and financial sectors at the Zambia Institute for Policy Analysis and Research.
1: So Moonshot One is one of the strategic pillars under the current Agenda 2063. Now, in order to realize those quests for Agenda 2063, there's been multiple development plans that have been set across. I think prior to that, there was an implementation plan which was set 10 years ago all the way up until 2024. But now from 2024 to 2033, there's been multiple strategies that have been put across, and there are 7 in number. But one that I'm going to speak with to mostly is Moonshot One, which is basically the quest to ensure that we obtain middle-income status. Moonshot One is to ensure that African countries can become middle-income status by 2033. That is to have at least a minimum GDP per capita of $3,000 per person.
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0: back the niggas.
1: You can hang out with them, rapper, and then don't give them a chance, you know, to lace one or two lyrics. Let's go, let's go. Here we go, man. Come on, ladies and gentlemen. Here is Notzi.
2: Hey,

0: Hold on, here we go. Love it, man.
1: Yeah.
0: Okay, let's find out your real rapperness, right? you ready? Here we go.
1: Okay. Whose beat is this?
0: It's Hausa. Yeah, bro.
1: Okay. Okay. Allow me to jump in with another lishala. I'm the illest, le medication wapala. Jump on stage, I can bona make it kakakala. 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So radikene la fella really easy. Channel Africa, dula really busy. Re easy fella, Hausa, shut up.
0: Oh my goodness, love it, man.
1: Yeah.
0: Notsi, thank you very much for your time. Where do we find you on the socials, my man?
1: Instagram at Notsi underscore, Twitter at Notsi underscore, or X as they call it now. TikTok Notsi underscore, Facebook Notsi Killer B. And yeah, Mudimu Kiboso out now on all digital platforms. Make sure you get it.
0: Any future projects that we can look forward to, performances and all of that?
1: Thank you for that question, my brother. I'm dropping an album this month on the 29th.
0: What?
1: 29th of May. Mm. Yeah, that's like next week, so we're counting down days now.
0: Awesome stuff. My brother, thank you very much for your time. Thank you for gracing us with your presence.
1: Thank you.
0: All the best. I mean, you've worked with the legends.
1: No, thanks for having me, my brother.
0: No, you're the man.
1: Thank you.
0: All right, let's continue back to the charts right here on Africa Chart Toppers. That was Notsi, the man. Check him out. You said on socials as well?
1: At Notsi, N-O-T-S-H-I, at Notsi underscore. That's on Instagram, X, and TikTok. Same handle. And then Facebook, Notsi Killer B.
0: All right, thank you, my brother.

You know, I'm sitting here thinking that I should stop saying that this is my favorite. So this is my favorite, I guess. All 20 songs will be my fave. And this one, having spent week number 4 right now, right here on Channel Africa, the African Perspective. Last week was at number 10, moving up 4 spots to number 6 this week. Tenny featuring Olamide with Zion. I told you to check out Tenny's socials, eh? Hilarious woman. He's got skits there. He's got all funny things. Right now, though, we've played you 15 songs. We're left with 5. Whew, the top 5. How does it look like? Exciting stuff. Okay, let's not waste any time. Let's get to the top 5 for this week. And here it is. Johnny Drill on this one, hey, featuring Ira Starr.

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0: This is Tyler hanging out with Zara Larsson on this one. She did it again this week at number 4, last week at 4 as well. In fact, it is currently sitting on 14 million views on YouTube. Only 1 month it has been, and actually when I left the house this morning on my way to the SABC right here in Auckland Park, Johannesburg, South Africa, my daughters were playing this song on TV. And that's a 16-year-old and a 12-year-old. And I overheard them commenting that, yo, there's a lot of waist dancing to this song. I remember the song being compared, the video actually being compared to Beyonce and Shakira at some stage. Before this one, we played you John Drill featuring Ira Starr and Young John. Colorado last week at 5, this week at number 5. Gonna chat to Zai Khan soon.
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0: Maybe that is what they are singing at the moment, literally, hey? Because they were number three last week, up one spot, Diamond Platinum to number two this week. Happy week number eight on Africa Chart Toppers Top 20 Countdown. We do this every Saturday from midnight till 2 p.m. Central African Time. We still have Africa at Play. That's coming through with Zykan. Gonna have a chat with her before we do all of that. Before this, I played you Bien and featuring Alikiba. Bien from Kenya, Alikiba from Tanzania. One of the big songs. It spent 4 weeks at number one right here on Africa Chart Toppers. Actually, it is currently at 29 million views on YouTube. Say what? Yes. Oh, my word. All right, I think you probably might have an idea of the song that is at number one. We'll recap and we'll get to the song and find out if that has had a shift around it. Speaking of Zykan, I know right now when it comes to me, I'm not an Orlando Pirates fan. I've got a wife who is an Orlando Pirates fan at home. I don't know how that happened. I think you can convert someone or not. I don't know. I think in all the 17 years of marriage, I didn't succeed when it comes to that. But so when I go to buy a jersey, I'll buy my jersey and buy a different jersey for her. And I know today we're gonna get to find out if they're gonna clinch and lift that trophy today or not, because I know Mbombela Stadium is sold out. There's a lot of excitement in the air. There's a World Cup excitement, because I know Zykan has all of those details. We chat to her next.
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2: 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From Lagos to Cape Town, Nairobi to Dakar, we've got you covered with the freshest news, music, and cultures. 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
8: Você é fluente em português? 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A perspectiva africana.
2: Africa Matters Minute.
9: The question that has often been asked is whether it's enough or not. And I think listening to the conversations earlier, it's time we reframe that question. It's not a question of whether it's enough or not, or whether it's going to come from Africa or it's going to come from overseas or from the global north. What is important in this context is to make sure that we are optimizing what we have. And there has been a lot of speakers that already alluded to that. Often the fingers got pointed at commercial banks, but I'm not here to defend commercial banks. We are a player, a key stakeholder in this whole mix. But what is important is, even if we have a quarter of that glass full, not half of it, what have we been able to do with it? How have we optimized it? We talk about policy, and the question that always goes through my mind, who is responsible for policy?
2: Catch more Africa Matters content on www.channelafrica.co.za and on the Channel Africa app.

0: 12 to 2 p.m. Central African time.
1: All right. Your excitement is so palpable.
2: I just have a message for your wife.
1: Oh, no.
2: Tower, please.
1: Oh, no.
2: The message to your better half is to breathe, because there's still 90 minutes to play. And you know Pirates fans, they're very quick to celebrate.
1: We saw what happened.
2: Yeah, premature as they can be, just breathe.
1: I said champagne on ice. Oh. Last week, champagne on ice. Keep it there. And they had to keep it for another week now.
2: A whole week of holding the breath.
1: Oh, gosh. So what is coming up? Tell us. I didn't even greet you. How were you?
2: The same here. It's all black and white. You know what I'm saying?
1: Pirates. Oh, gosh.
2: I don't know what to say as well, because I'm thinking about, the confidence of Pirate supporters.
1: Mm.
2: It'll definitely be a case study, you know, a study of how the supporters have scientifically been so behind their team.
1: Mm. Was it 14 or 16 years?
2: 14.
1: 14 years.
2: It's been a long
1: time. Arsenal, 22 years, right? Oh!
2: Yo! It's the champions of the underdog.
1: Yeah, I know. Yeah, yeah. I guess this year is.
2: And you know, we love supporting an underdog story. But I can tell you, we've also got things happening this weekend. We have got music, as you know. We combine it with sport. We've got that great mix. And we've got some serious topics that we want to talk about. And one of the main thing is we'll be traveling across the continent. Pamoja, AFCON 2027. So we've got that, as well as women's football. You know, we like to grow women's sport, focus on it as well. And of course, all eyes on Orlando. How can we escape that?
1: No, we cannot.
2: No, there's no escape.
1: Even if we
2: that.
1: Try. Yeah, but it's all good. That is Africa at Play with Zaikhan, 2 to 5 p.m. Central African time. Awesome, and enjoy. Let's recap of the songs we played thus far before we get to song number one. Let's go.
0: Africa Chat Toppers. Recap. Number 10 to number 2.
1: Okay, did it disappear? I think, I need to find my stuff properly. All right, let's try that again and see if it will work. Shall we recap right now? 1, 2, 3, go!
0: Africa Chat Toppers, recap number 10 to number 2. Number 10.
1: That's more like it. It's Chava featuring Jesse Clegg with Kuye. Last week at number 7, dropping down 3 spots. 8 weeks on Africa Chart Toppers.
0: Number 9.
1: Oh, beautiful song. This is Fally Ipupa, the legend, featuring DJ Maporisa and Trezor Alifa. 4 weeks on the chart, last week at 13.
0: Number 8.
1: Kabza the Small and Zawadi Yamungu. Kanya Njalo, last week at number 6, dropping down 2 spots. Week number 8. DJ Snake and Asake with Worship, last week was at 11, up 4 spots to 7. Week number 4 it has been.
0: Number 6.
3: Zion is very far.
1: One of the songs I enjoy was at number 10 last week, up 4 to 6. That's Tenny featuring Olamide. Zion, week number 4. Johnny Drill featuring Ira Star and Young John. Colorado, last week at number 5, this week at number 5 as well. Guess what? Week number 5.
0: Number 4.
1: Loving Tyler featuring Zara Lesson. She did it again. Last week at number 4, this week at number 4 as well. Oops. Big song in East Africa, BN, featuring Alikiba. Finale, that's Kenya meeting Tanzania. Last week at number 2, down 1 spot.
0: Number 2.
1: They are happy, or he's happy. Diamond Platinums, that is at number 2 this week. Last week at number 3, up 1 spot. 8 weeks on the chart. Which song is at number 1?
0: Africa Chat Toppers, recap. Number 10 to number 2.
1: All right, that's it for Africa Chat Toppers. I shall return on Monday between 3 and 6 a.m. Central African time. That is on Morning Reset. Otherwise, we do this again between midday and 2 p.m. Central African time. Africa, thank you for your ears. Yeah, once again, song number one. We got to chat to her last weekend. She introduced the song at number one. DJ Z Nte, DJ Lace, Fang Tone, and Tobani White. Ba ba yi lwa. Have yourself a beautiful weekend further.

0: 2 o'clock Central African Time. Away! It's a remix from Lord Cass featuring South Africa's very own Casper in Your Vest.
1: The type of track that puts you in a good mood come any Saturday. All right, you're locked into Africa at Play with me, Zai Khan. And we will celebrate the rhythm of the African sports stories. That is one thing for sure. And coming up this afternoon, we'll head to East Africa as the road to Pomoja AFCON 2027 starts heating up. We get football conversations going, and it's from Nigeria. Women's football updates from Uganda. That's going to be exciting. Live scores from around the world. That's right. We get into the heartbeat of what's happening all around the world. We'll go to Europe. We go to Asia. We go back to South Africa and beyond. Okay. And we've also got eyes and ears on Orlando Pirates and Albert College. It's a massive title race drama. That's for the one, and the other one, it could be relegation drama, because that's what they're fighting for. Stay with us. This is Africa at Play on Channel Africa. We're going to get straight into it. My producer doing as she does best, putting it together. So really excited to have Tikazela with us. Tikazela's with us today, just reminding me that it's an all-girl affair, but we do have Wiseman on technical, so he's going to make sure we sound smooth. He's going to play the music. He's on the deck, so he gets to do the shot selection when it comes to the music. So it's all good to go today on Africa at Play. And like I promised you, we've got a whole show that is packed today. We're going to start with the groups for the upcoming Pomoja AFCON. They have been announced, and we will see Africa's soccer giants go head to head. It's the 2027 Africa Cup of Nations, or AFCON as it's fondly known, co-hosted by Kenya, Uganda and Tanzania.
2: The trickiest groups will be Group D, H and Group L, because in those groups lie the three co-host nations for the 2027 Africa Cup of Nations, happening in East Africa, to be more precise, Kenya, Tanzania and Uganda. Of course, let's start off with Group A before we zero in into the other groups. Well, Group A comprises Morocco, Gabon, Niger and of course Lesotho. It doesn't take a rocket scientist to tell you that Morocco are the front runners in that particular group, and Lesotho are most likely going to be the whipping boys in this particular group. I think the defining factor of which team will join Morocco in the next Africa Cup of Nations will be determined by the results between Gabon and Niger. Both sides are literally from West Africa, though sometimes people refer Gabon as part of Central Africa. But yes, also a French-speaking country, so there's a rivalry in that regard. So the results in between those two sides will prove to be pivotal in terms of, you know, getting out of this particular group. And I feel that whoever gets the better of the other, even goal difference might come into play between these two sides, or goals scored between the two sides in separating these two sides, Gabon and Niger. But for me, from Group A, it is Morocco definitely going through, and will be joined either by Niger or Gabon. Group B, which comprises Egypt, Angola, Malawi and of course South Sudan. South Sudan, to be quite honest with you, the newest country, if you like, on the African continent, and maybe this Africa Cup of Nations comes a little bit too soon for them in terms of international football exposure and experience, so I completely rule them out. It's the derbies between Angola and Malawi, both from the Southern African region or the Kasafa region, that once again will be the crucial determining point in terms of who joins Egypt, the record holders in as far as the AFCON is concerned, with 8 titles to their name in terms of progressing from Group B. So once again, just to reiterate, Egypt to go through and either Angola or Malawi to join them, depending on the results between the two sides. Group C comprises Cote d'Ivoire, Ghana, Gambia and Somalia. For me, it's a straight group for Ghana and Cote d'Ivoire to progress.
1: All right. A big thank you to Isaac Chipatanga, unpacking what looks like a spicy road to Pomoja AFCON 2027. So East Africa ready, I'm sure, to host the continent. The groups are set. The rivalries are loaded, locked and loaded, as they would say. And trust me, African football fans have already started the conversations as well in all the WhatsApp groups. You know, there's always going to be analysts there and so much more. So while East Africa is preparing for that, you know, it's a It's a football festival, as we'd like to call it, over in West Africa. Nigeria's Super Eagles, once again making the headlines. Coach Eric Schell has everyone talking after handing surprise call-ups to several NPFL stars ahead of the Unity Cup and upcoming international friendlies. Is this the beginning of a new era focusing on homegrown talent?
3: Four players who were initially picked by Coach Eric Schell for the upcoming Unity Cup friendly tournament and the high-profile friendlies against Poland and Portugal, respectively, were dropped before the list was made public. Injuries and incoming transfers were cited by Schell as the reason behind his decision to leave them out of the team, although it was their wish and the coach respected it with no malice. At this time, this is difficult because these games against Poland and Portugal, players are on holiday. They have spent a year playing. Some have minor injuries, transfers, and they need to rest. So it will depend on how they feel, said Schell. Head coach of Nigeria's under-17 women's national team, the Nigeria women's national under-17 coach Akin Busare has expressed confidence in the team's progress ahead of the FIFA under-17 Women's World Cup qualifiers against Guinea. Speaking on preparations for the crucial fixture, Busare revealed that the squad had shown strong signs of improvement during training sessions. According to the coach, the technical crew has worked extensively on several tactical areas as preparations intensify. Busare explained that the team has been sharpening its off-the-ball movement, transitional play, and finishing drills ahead of the encounter. The coach also highlighted the healthy level of competition within the squad, insisting that places remain open for players willing to perform. Nigeria will first get in the first leg encounter on May 23rd, before they return fixture at the Remo Stars Stadium on May 31st. The Flamingos continue preparing with the ambition of securing another appearance at the FIFA Under-17 Women's World Cup.
1: All right, that was the smooth sounds there. As always, with Nigeria's title race heating up, Uganda's teen cranes chasing World Cup dreams. And there's excitement building around youth football across Africa. Don't go too far. We've also got Sam and Poza to all pack the latest from the continent's sporting scene. That's coming up after this quick break.
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5: 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We need to have an independent oversight and verification that is not included within the institutions in which that needs to implement the just transition processes. And also we need to have incentives and penalties for performance, including licensing, procurement, and achievement outcomes. So with accountability needs to be credible so that we can see we need to see the actionable solutions and steps being implemented.
4: For more Africa Matters content, visit channelafrica.co.za or download the Channel Africa mobile app.
1: Welcome back to Africa at Play. And this is where sport meets music, sport meets the continent, sport meets culture. I mean, we could just go on. Sport meets business. There's just so much that we can unpack together on this Saturday afternoon. Now, staying with football, Uganda's women's under-17 side, the Teen Cranes, have work to do after being held to a 1-1 draw by Kenya, and that was in the first leg of their FIFA Under-17 Women's World Cup qualifier. Coach Cheryl Borta says there are positives, but there's plenty of lessons ahead of the returned leg. Let's get to the report.
6: I must say firstly that I think the girls played well today. We managed to score first. After 50 minutes, I thought we were really playing the game that we wanted to play. We worked extensively, really, how position football. And we could see, really, we could pass through the lanes. But somehow our performance then dropped, and Kenya started picking up the match because we started dropping off a little bit. However, the goal was conceded between misunderstanding, miscommunication between the two centre-backs. And then the goalkeeper came out, and they've lost the ball, knocked the ball back into the midfield. and then they knock the ball back into the goals. So communication is one of the challenges that we have. I find I've been working with it now for 20-odd years where we would want the girls to talk football. I know for a fact it's a challenge for them to speak football, to speak this game. We try everything that we can make sure that they understand this game, especially the way we want them to play. Now, I thought that we did very well, especially the last 50 minutes. I thought we changed a little bit. We came back a little bit into the game. We had goal-scoring opportunities. We had Shadi, and we changed Shadi and Immaculate. We swapped them around all the time so that we could know that we could basically penetrate them on the weaker side, was on that side. So once they've won possession of the ball, they made some changes. They brought Semen on. They start targeting our left back, was under severe pressure. I had to bring Shadi back so that we could solidify, that you could give us a bit of more balance there. And then push Immaculate up again. And Immaculate, as we can all say, she's very awesome on the ball. But I believe there are quite a few opportunities, quite a few moments where we could have scored, especially in the last minutes of the game. And those are the areas that we're going to work on now, you know.
4: No matter where you are, Channel Africa is always with you.

Yeah, it's the legendary Angelique Kidjo with Agolo. That kind of energy, where do you find it from? You know what I'm saying? If we could bottle up that, we'll bottle up the energy crisis anywhere in the world, okay? So we've got your Saturday afternoon covered here on Africa at Play. So whether you're listening from Kampala, Kigali, Cape Town, Cairo, you can grab whatever it is you want to grab, the snacks, the family, because football fans across the continent are already looking ahead to one massive event. We've also got, you know, Pamoja AFCON 2027. You've heard how exciting that has been for us. And we're definitely going to go deeper as well. We're going to deeper in terms of Namchana, who spoke to Zambia media professional and football analyst Isaac Chipatanga. And this time, it's about which teams do you think are going to make it to Pamoja AFCON 2027? Who's your early favorite? So it will be great to know, you know, because excitement builds when it comes to any African tournament, especially with if the hosting happens as well. So this is definitely an exciting one. We would also, you know, love to hear from you in terms of what you want to hear with this tournament, because there's just so much cooking across the football world. And yeah, ladies, if your partners disappear this afternoon, I just want to say it's because there's one match today that's going to get a lot of people disappearing. And you know why? Because right here in South Africa, the Betway Premiership, absolutely buzzing. We've got Durban City hosting AmaZulu. That's going to be quite a spicy KwaZulu-Natal derby. Kaizer Chiefs taking on Chippa United, looking to finish strong. Orlando Pirates traveling to Albert College. Title pressure, big time. We're all sweating, let me just tell you, even if we're Pirates fans or not. Golden Arrows face TS Galaxy. Bruma Gallants meet Stellenbosch. And Sekhukhune United also in action. So yes, the WhatsApp groups are already arguing about the referees and the lineup. So heading to East Africa, the Africa Under-17 World Cup qualifier.

0: Ties continue with Ethiopia taking on Mozambique, while Uganda, the youngsters there, preparing for a massive clash against Ghana, and that's later tonight. Over in Italy's Serie A, Inter Milan continue the title chase against Bologna, while Lazio host Pisa. It's going to be a crucial fixture, and if you're saving the late night snacks for Spain's La Liga, you're spoiled for choice tonight. Real Madrid face Atletico Bilbao, Barcelona travel to Valencia, Sevilla meet Celta Vigo, and Real Sociedad are also in action. So whether you're here for the football, the drama, the handsome players, coaches, referees, I don't know. You know, we like what we like. So we'll definitely keep you covered here on Africa at Play. But right now, Pomoja AFCON is the joint identity for the 2027 Africa Cup of Nations, co-hosted by Kenya, Uganda and Tanzania. So well, let's find out now from football analyst Isaac Chipatanga. He spoke to our colleague Namchana Namchana.
1: I have with me Isaac Chipatanga. Isaac, we know that Group A consists of Morocco, Gabon, Niger, and Lesotho. Group B has got Egypt, Angola, Malawi, and the South Sudan. Group C has got Cote d'Ivoire, Ghana, Gambia, and Somalia. Group D has got South Africa, Guinea, Kenya, and Eritrea. Group E, Isaac, consists of Democratic Republic of Congo, Equatorial Guinea, Sierra Leone, and Zimbabwe. While Group F, Isaac, has got Burkina Faso, Benin, Mauritania, and the Central African Republic. Group G has in it Cameroon, Comoros, Namibia, and Congo. Isaac, Group H consists of Tunisia, Uganda, Libya, and Botswana. While Group I has got Algeria, Zambia, Togo, and Burundi. Group J consists of Senegal, Mozambique, Sudan, and Ethiopia. While Group K has in it Mali, Cabo Verde, Rwanda, and Liberia. While the last group, Isaac, Group L consists of Nigeria, Madagascar, Tanzania, and Guinea-Bissau. Isaac, from Group L to Group L, which teams are likely to make it to Pamoja next year?
2: It's that time of the year again when the biggest names in terms of African football converge for the Africa Cup of Nations draw, and the groups have been made. And from the top of my head, let me just quickly say that the trickiest groups will be Group D, H, and Group L, because in those groups lie the three co-host nations for the 2027 Africa Cup of Nations, happening in East Africa, to be more precise, Kenya, Tanzania, and Uganda. Of course, let's start off with Group A before we zero in into the other groups. Well, Group A comprises Morocco, Gabon, Niger, and of course, Lesotho. It doesn't take a rocket scientist to tell you that Morocco are the front runners in that particular group, and Lesotho are most likely going to be the whipping boys in this particular group. I think the defining factor of which team will join Morocco in the next Africa Cup of Nations could be determined by the results between Gabon and Niger. Both sides are literally from West Africa, though sometimes people refer Gabon as part of Central Africa. But yes, also a French-speaking country, so there's a rivalry in that regard. So the results in between those two sides will prove to be pivotal in terms of, you know, getting out of this particular group. And I feel that whoever gets the better of the other, even goal difference might come into play between these two sides, or goals scored between the two sides in separating these two sides, Gabon and Niger. But for me, from Group A, it is Morocco definitely going through, and will be joined either by Niger or Gabon. Group B, which comprises Egypt, Angola, Malawi, and of course South Sudan. South Sudan, to be quite honest with you, the newest country, if you like, on the African continent, and maybe this Africa Cup of Nations comes a little bit too soon for them in terms of international football exposure and experience. So I completely rule them out. It's the derbies between Angola and Malawi, both from the Southern African region or the Kasafa region, that once again will be the crucial determining point in terms of who joins Egypt, the record holders in as far as the AFCON is concerned, with 8 titles to their name, in terms of progressing from Group B. So once again, just to reiterate, Egypt to go through and either Angola or Malawi to join them, depending on the results between the two sides. Group C comprises Cote d'Ivoire, Ghana, Gambia, and Somalia. For me, it's a straight group for Ghana and Cote d'Ivoire to progress. The Cote d'Ivoire d'Ivoire, I think in terms of the quality that they possess, should have too much for the rest of this particular group. But Ghana, I think owing to the fact that they've missed the last Africa Cup of Nations, you can just imagine the uproar that will be in cities like Accra and Kumasi if they do not manage, you know, to get to a second edition of the Nations Cup. So I see them using that as motivation and ammunition to get through the group. Group D, one of the groups which has one of the co-hosts in Kenya, is a little bit more tricky because the co-host Kenya, whichever position that they finish in, they still qualify for this particular group. So it means that there's only one other spot that is up for grabs in terms of qualification. And that puts, you know, South Africa's Bafana Bafana in a difficult position because they need to ensure that they get results against Guinea and Eritrea. Eritrea, I think it's safe to say that we can rule them out in terms of, you know, progressing out of this particular group. I think they'll be the whipping boys in this particular group, Group D. So it's the results between South Africa and Guinea. Kenya, potential spoilers, because they can play literally their second, third, or even fourth string side. And that's the luxury that, you know, Coach Benny McCarthy does have at his disposal, because he knows that in these matches, no matter, even though they are competitive, they've already qualified, it gives him the room or the option, you know, to try out new players and different combinations, which is not the case for the likes of Guinea and South Africa. They need to go with their strongest possible, you know, starting 11 in each of the qualifiers in this particular group. But for Kenya, that could be playing in the hands of opponents. Imagine if they play a second string side in the last match of the group against, let's say, Guinea, if that would be the case. Obviously, South Africa, if the difference between Guinea and South Africa is maybe just goal difference, then suddenly South Africa are in a spot of bother, because Guinea could run out, you know, with a cricket scoreline in that particular encounter, and then that puts South Africa's, you know, qualification in jeopardy. So this one is a group really to watch because of Kenya's involvement as one of the teams that have already sealed their progression or qualification to the Africa Cup of Nations 2027 by virtue of them being co-hosts. This one, a very, very interesting group, Group E, the DRC, Equatorial Guinea, Sierra Leone, and Zimbabwe. I think, truth be told, although Sierra Leone were in pot three for this particular draw, I see Zimbabwe as the stronger side, considering some of the players that they have within their ranks. And I see them finishing above Sierra Leone, and it will be a battle between Zimbabwe and Equatorial Guinea to join the DRC. I think the DRC have shown us in the recent past that, you know, they're forced to reckon with, especially, you know, exceeding that qualification to the World Cup. It's definitely giving them a spring in their steps, if you like, and the confidence should be sky high in this DRC, you know, side. So I expect them to go through, either to be joined by Equatorial Guinea and Zimbabwe. Group F comprises Burkina Faso, Benin, Mauritania, and of course, Central African Republic. Central African Republic needed to navigate through the earlier, you know, preliminaries just to get to this particular group. They are one of the lowest ranked sides on the African continent, and believe me, they will once again be the whipping boys in this particular group. So this particular group is between Benin, Mauritania, and of course, Burkina Faso. For me, Group F, I think arguably the most evenly matched group. Group F has got three of the teams which are most evenly matched in as far as all the groups are concerned. So even though Burkina Faso were in pot one, traditionally, the head-to-head statistics between Burkina Faso and Benin are very, very close. If you look at the last six encounters, both sides have won twice, and of course, there have been two draws. So that tells you something about how tricky that West African derby will be in terms of determining who gets out of this particular group. And Mauritania, they showed us by reaching the quarterfinals at the 2019 edition of the Nations Cup that there are no pushovers in that regard. So those particular three sides will go head-to-head for those two places up for grabs in Group F. In Group G, Cameroon, Comoros, Namibia, and Congo-Brazzaville. Well, on paper, definitely, you have to say the indomitable Lions of Cameroon will be the favorites, and I believe this particular group will follow a similar script, and they've met the likes of Namibia, they've met Comoros and Congo-Brazzaville in the last three editions of qualification, so they've got a very good idea of what it takes to beat all those three sides, because they've managed to beat all those three sides in those three qualification campaigns that I've just spoken about for the last three editions of the Nations Cup. And I expect them, you know, to use their strength in depth, having experienced players playing their trade in major leagues across Europe, like Mbeumo and many others, like Onana in between the sticks and so on and so forth, to get the job done. The other three teams in Namibia have shown that they can really, you know, mix it up with the big boys on the African continent. And it will be interesting, you know, matchups between Comoros, Namibia, and the Congo-Brazzaville. But Cameroon definitely will get out of this particular group. Group H, once again, just like Group D, where South Africa has got Kenya, Tunisia will have to contend with co-host Uganda and, of course, perennial rivals from the north, Libya and Botswana. That, for me, I think will be the determining factor. These two derbies between Tunisia and Libya will be ultimately the deciding factors in terms of who joins Uganda to progress out of Group H. In Group I, which is very close to my heart, Zambia will be be joined by Togo, Burundi, and Algeria. I think everybody can agree that Burundi will be the whipping boys in this particular group, but it's a toss of a coin between Zambia and Tanzania. Yes, I come from Zambia, but being objective, Togo can beat us on any day. It depends just which Togo or which Zambia turns up in those two matches. And for Zambia, I think what will be extremely important is the fact that if you look at the fixture list that I've just seen from a colleague inside the Confederation of African Football, Zambia's first fixture is the toughest on paper because they have to travel away to face Algeria in Algeria. So if they can manage to get something out of that particular encounter, it will be a morale booster for the rest of, you know, the qualifying campaign. Their last qualifier, the match number 6 for Zambia, will be away again to Togo. In my opinion, the trickiest of fixtures. So it's what Zambia does in the 3 other home matches between the first and the last qualifier that will determine whether they can get through. If they can manage to get 9 points or potentially even 7 points from a possible 9, then they will be good to go and join Algeria.
3: From the first whistle to the final word, Africa Play with Sai Khan on Channel Africa, the African perspective.
2: Who will qualify? If not, then I think Togo will be joining the Desert Foxes in as far as qualification to the Nations Cup come 2027. Group J comprises Senegal, the front runners, and I think they will run away with this particular group. They're up against Sudan, Mozambique, and Ethiopia. Again, these three sides evenly matched on paper, so it'll be interesting to see what comes out in terms of the results between Mozambique, Sudan, and Ethiopia. But whoever comes out on top in that, you know, battle between those three of countries will join Senegal in as far as the Nations Cup is concerned. Group K, Mali, Cape Verde, Rwanda, and Liberia. This one, very, very difficult to call because Rwanda and Liberia have been improving in the last couple of editions of qualifying and, of course, showing definite, you know, signs of bridging the gap, if you like, between them and the big boys on the African continent. But I think the determining factor will be Cape Verde. Yes, on a high, having qualified for the World Cup to be hosted in the United States of America, Mexico, and Canada, often what we have seen and what I expected to happen out of the World Cup is Cape Verde to be the whipping boys. Now, what happens, especially with most African, you know, FAs, is that when a team goes to a major tournament and does poorly, what you see is that the team is dismantled, almost overhauled completely with a new breed of players coming in. And for me, that is where Cape Verde need to be extremely careful. If they can come out of the World Cup, even if they don't win a single match, what they must remember is that going to a World Cup for the first time, they're going to be the whipping boys. It's going to be a learning curve. But what is important is that experience that is garnered at the World Cup to keep the squad together for this Nations Cup that is coming up in 2027, or at least the core of it, to ensure that they progress. If they do that, then I'm pretty sure that they will join Mali, even though Rwanda and Liberia are fast improving nations on the African continent. But if for some reason what happens with many of the African, you know, football associations, they dismantle the team, then that opens the door up for Liberia and Rwanda to make a claim in as far as joining Mali at the Nations Cup. The groups are concluded with Group L with Nigeria, Madagascar, Tanzania, and of course Guinea-Bissau. Of course, the banana skin, having said already with Group D and of course Group H, where Tanzania in Group L are one of the co-hosts, means that there's only one spot up for grabs, and you would expect that the Super Eagles of Nigeria will, you know, get this one. But it will be very, very tricky for the Super Eagles of Nigeria, especially when they travel away to Guinea-Bissau, because that's a hostile environment. I've been there before with the Zambia national soccer team, so I know what I'm talking about. But also Madagascar, on their day, they can surprise anybody. So on paper, Nigeria and Tanzania to go through, but it's all about what the Super Eagles do away from home. At home, they look very much comfortable, and they've been doing the business, because at first glance, if you look at, you know, Nigeria in the last 9 matches that they've played at home in all competitions, they've amassed 8 wins and a draw. So you expect them to get the 9 points at home. That's what they do away from home to qualify for the Nations Cup. If at all they manage to get even maybe 2 wins away from home and probably a draw, they will be through and joining Tanzania. So the question mark really for the Super Eagles is on their travels. Can they manage, you know, to beat Madagascar, Tanzania, and Guinea-Bissau? Otherwise, I think it is Nigeria's, you know, to lose or to throw away in terms of qualification for the Nations Cup 2027. So that's a wrap in terms of my thoughts of who will make it through or qualify from the 12 groups that have been drawn at the the Africa Cup of Nations qualification for the 2027 edition.
1: Isaac, thank you so much for having taken time to talk to us. The views of Isaac Chipatanga. I also have with me Wezi Mazunda. Wezi, the draws for Pamoja have been conducted and the teams will battle it out to see if at all they'll be able to qualify to Africa's biggest football spectacle next year in June. Wezi, from Group A to L, which teams are likely to make it to Pamoja?
4: Pamoja AFCON, very interesting draws to have come out of there. The AFCON that's going to be hosted in East Africa, co-hosted by three countries, that is Kenya, Uganda and Tanzania, hosted a very interesting CHAN tournament. Very, very wonderful tournament. I have no doubt they're going to produce a wonderful tournament. So we get to the draws. Group A, I think Morocco and Gabon stand a very high chance to come out of this group, but Niger and Lesotho will not be a pushover. In Group B, Egypt and Angola. Malawi and Sudan, any of the two can sneak in and pull a surprise. Group C, Ivory Coast and Ghana. It's like it's just, they're just lined up the way they might just find themselves at the Africa Cup of Nations. But you never know, football these days, there are so many surprises that can be pulled. For Group D, we have South Africa, Guinea, Kenya and Eritrea. On paper, definitely South Africa is going through, and Guinea, competition coming from Kenya. Eritrea will have to work so hard to get out of this group to qualify to the Africa Cup of Nations. Then in Group E, there's Congo DR, Equatorial Guinea, Sierra Leone and Zimbabwe. Looks simple. Looks simple, and one will just simply pull out. The Democratic Republic of Congo definitely will go out of this group and qualify to the Africa Cup. Then Equatorial Guinea, Sierra Leone and Zimbabwe will have to battle it out for the second spot, but Equatorial Guinea looks highly likely to sneak through in that second place. Group F, Burkina Faso, Benin, Mauritania, Central African Republic. Burkina Faso is definitely going through. Competition for the second spot will be between Benin, Mauritania and Central African Republic. Group G, Cameroon, Comoros, Namibia and Congo. Cameroon definitely will qualify. Comoros, Namibia will have to battle it out. Congo also will bring in stiff competition. So this one, it's not automatic. Even Cameroon itself can tumble, but definitely they're likely to qualify to the competition. Group H, Tunisia is definitely going to be at the AFCON. Uganda, Libya and Botswana. This is where the challenge is going to be. And Uganda is highly fancied for me in this group. Group I, there's Algeria, Zambia, Togo and Burundi. Algeria definitely are going to qualify to the Africa Cup of Nations, unless otherwise. Zambia, Togo and Burundi will have to battle it out. I'll give it to Zambia, definitely. But the key thing has to be good preparations and working very hard, wanting at most to get to the Africa Cup of Nations. It's not going to be an easy group. Zambia, Togo, Burundi could even top the group if they work very hard, starting from now or yesterday. But it's a very interesting group. J. Group J has reigning champion Senegal. Very controversial. At least for now, still reigning champions. Senegal, Mozambique, Sudan, and Ethiopia. Senegal definitely will qualify. They have a quality. Very good team. Very inspirational. Africa is inspired. They work so hard. So Senegal, who goes Mozambique, Sudan, and Ethiopia. Competition in Africa is so, so high now. You can't really, it's not even easy for you to pick a team. Any of the teams that work so hard can find themselves in a second position going there. Sudan, fantastic team, very good players. Same with Mozambique and Ethiopia. Just have to work so hard. But Senegal is definitely getting out of this group. Group L, finally, Nigeria, Madagascar, Tanzania, and Guinea-Bissau. Nigeria definitely is going to go through. They finished third at the Africa Cup of Nations and highly fancy Nigeria always managed to find themselves out of the group stages. I don't remember the last time they were eliminated in the group stages. They failed to qualify to the Africa Cup of Nations. A very good side. Madagascar, Tanzania and Guinea-Bissau is going to be a very, very interesting battle for second spot. Madagascar have very talented players. Having watched them at the CHAN, they played so if they can build up on that momentum, work very hard, believe in themselves, they'll get to the Pamoja AFCON this time around, not the CHAN. And then Tanzania and Guinea-Bissau as well will be good competition. I think African football has developed. It's very interesting. Having seen what the CHAN was able to produce, the Africa Cup of Nations produced SPA in Morocco, and it was very interesting. I have no doubt even this coming Africa Cup qualifiers are going to produce sparks before we see the actual competition in East Africa next year.
1: Wezi, thank you so much for having taken time to talk to us.
4: Thank you so much for the question. Very interesting question indeed.
1: Wezi Mazunda giving us her views. We were looking at Pamoja AFCON that will take place in East Africa next year in June. We know that Kenya, Uganda and Tanzania will co-host the tournament. We were asking which teams are likely to make it to Africa's biggest football spectacle next year. For Channel Africa Sport, Namchana Namchana from Zambia.
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0: Burna Boy with The Play. This is Africa at Play on a Saturday afternoon. And from the music, we've got the business of sport as well on the show. We've got live action we'll be dipping into. We'll also be crossing to Angola. We've got our very own Andy Mali. That's right. He refused to let me carry his bags for him to Angola. Can you believe it? We'll chat to our producer who's out at play in Angola. That's Andy Mali. All this and more coming up.
1: Africa Matters Minute.
2: The question that has often been asked is whether it's enough or not. And I think listening to the conversations earlier, it's time we reframe that question. It's not a question of whether it's enough or not, or whether it's going to come from Africa or it's going to come from overseas or from the global north. What is important in this context is to make sure that we are optimizing what we have. And there has been a lot of speakers that already alluded to that. Often the fingers got pointed at commercial banks, but I'm not here to defend commercial banks. We are a player, a key stakeholder in this whole mix. But what is important is, even if we have a quarter of that glass full, not half of it, what have we been able to do with it? How have we optimized it? We talk about policy. And the question that always goes through my mind, who is responsible for policy?
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0: All right, time now to head to East Africa. All the top stories, all the news, all the breaking drama. Our correspondent, Sam Mpoza, was right there, deep, thick, and into the heart of things.
3: Let's start from Morocco, because the Africa Under-17 Cup of Nations Finals is entering the final bend this weekend with the knockout stage of the competition. The Uganda Cubs, who finished third in their group behind Cameroon and Ivory Coast, will take on Ghana, who eliminated South Africa to finish third in their group in one of the two remaining World Cup playoff games. We spoke to Uganda's head coach, Raila Kingston, ahead of tonight's game, and here is what he had to say.
4: Yeah, you know, it's part of the game. You know, to be the best, I think you have to play the best teams. You know, the boys have done very well. Now we are in the playoffs with one of the big countries, Ghana. And the most difficult part for me, I stand in between the two countries. You know, my heart is with all the two teams. But then again, I have a job to do, you know. So for me, I believe in my boys. And it's going to be very difficult, you know, because we had time to watch Ghana for their three games. We have the quality. And we also have quality. You know, the boys, so far what they've done, I think we are convinced, the feedback we are getting, we are convinced that we can stand against any opponent they put in front of us. Yes, my country, Ghana, but then again, I have a job to do. So I can't wait to be in that game and make sure I give my all to Uganda, and then at the end of the day we see what happens. But I believe in the boys, and I'm looking forward to have a good game against Ghana.
3: But back in Kampala, the under 17 girls football team played a very good first half against their neighbors Kenya in the first leg of the second round of the FIFA World Cup qualifier, but lost control of the second half, which saw them conceding an equalizer. Head coach Sherry Botts blames the equalizer on poor communication among the defenders.
5: I must say, firstly, that I think the girls played well today. We managed to score first. After 50 minutes, I thought we were really playing the game that we wanted to play. We worked extensively, really, how possession football, and we could see, really, we could pass through the lanes. But somehow our performance then dropped, and Kenya started picking up the match because we started dropping off a little bit. However, the goal was conceded between misunderstanding, miscommunication between the two centre-backs. And then the goalkeeper came out and they've lost the ball, knocked the ball back into the midfield, and then they knocked the ball back into the goals. So communication is one of the challenges that we have. I find I've been working with it now for 2.5 years where we would want the girls to talk football. I know for a fact it's a challenge for them to speak football, to speak this game. We try everything that we can make sure that they understand this game, especially the way we want them to play. Now, I thought that we did very well, especially the last 50 minutes. I thought we changed a little bit. We came back a little bit into the game. We had goal-scoring opportunities. We had Shadia, and we changed Shadia and Immaculate. We swapped them around all the time so that we could know that we could basically penetrate them on the weaker side, was on that side. So once they've won possession of the ball, they made some changes. They brought Semen on. They start targeting our left back, was under severe pressure. I had to bring Shadia back so that we could solidify, that she could give us a bit of more balance there. And then push Immaculate up again. And Immaculate, as we can all say, she's very awesome on the ball. But I believe there are quite a few opportunities, quite a few moments where we could have scored, especially in the last minutes of the game. And those are the areas that we're going to work on now, you know. Putting more pressure on the Kenya. You could see they didn't want it, but we knew it was going to be tough. We knew they were going to come with Brenda Cheng. We knew they were going to come with Ivy, with Evelyn. 17 came on, so we knew the makeup of the team was and how they were playing. Very transitional team, love to really play the ball to the wings, try to find the space behind. So we knew that, but with all saying that, we knew we had to win that ball in the midfield. We had to prevent them from playing that ball from the midfield. Now, once players start dropping off, they find the space to play the long ball long. So now we've got a few days to work on that and going to Kenya and see how we can turn this game around.
3: The two sides will meet again in Nairobi next weekend. And that is all we gathered for you from Uganda. My name is Sam Poza. Enjoy the rest of the show.
1: From the first whistle to the final word, Africa Play with Saikan on Channel Africa.

It is Semyakozo bringing smooth sounds to Africa at Play. And while the music is flowing, so is the football drama across Africa and Europe this afternoon. And trust me, if you are wondering what to do, we've got you covered. Okay, let's start. We'll start here in South Africa, where the final round of the Betway Premiership is serving. It's serving all the excitement, all the tension, all the drama, like it does, you know. Durban City hosting AmaZulu, and that's going to be a very, very spicy KwaZulu-Natal derby. Golden Arrows up against TS Galaxy, while Kaizer Chiefs welcome Chippa United, with Amakhosi fans hoping to finish that season on a high. And then all eyes definitely will be on Orlando Pirates. They travel to Albert College. The Buccaneer faithful, I feel you, man. They're dreaming big, as they do. And, you know, the black and white jersey will be out in full force across Mzansi. And elsewhere, Maruma Gallants face Stellenbosch FC, while Sekhukhune United take on Siwelele. And football lovers who are also, you know, enjoying a little international flavour with their Saturday, choice of beverage, whatever your choice of beverage is on a Saturday. In Italy, Serie A, Bologna will host Inter Milan, while Lazio will take on Pisa. Over in Spain, a blockbuster lineup in La Liga. Real Madrid welcome Athletic Bilbao. Barca travel to Valencia. Then there's also Sevilla, Real Sociedad and Real Betis, all in action tonight. And the future stars of African football, the under-17 AFCON World Cup qualifiers continuing this afternoon. Ethiopia will be facing Mozambique, while Uganda meet Ghana later this evening. So whether you're supporting Pirates, Chiefs, Barcelona, Madrid, or you're just here for the vibes, you're being absolutely spoiled this Saturday afternoon. So let's just let you know that the matches, as well as the bragging rights, will come after. From the first whistle.

0: What do you know? It can only be the one and only Rema bringing the flavor and the soundtrack to the build up to the match. It's called Fun, by the way, from Rema. From the music chart straight to the football pitch we go, because there's live action happening right now in the Betway Premiership. Orlando Pirates fans will be biting those nails just a little bit this afternoon. The Buccaneers are away to Albert College with pressure mounting as Pirates continue their push for that title. Let's cross over for the latest live from the Orlando Pirates clash. We're going to take it in a couple of minutes to bring you all the action and the excitement. Imbombela Stadium, which is in Mpumalanga, South Africa. And there is just, you know, a sold out. Apparently, I'm just checking out the numbers. And it's good to see that the fans are there early, because usually one thing we're known for is arriving fashionably late. So we've got your Saturday afternoon covered. Let's go straight to Orlando Pirates live in action away to Albert College.
1: Orlando Pirates fighting to win the league, and Albert College fighting for survival in the relegation. And the theme for today is all or nothing. Of course, if Orlando Pirates win it, it will be for the first time after 14 times. The last time, after 14 years ago, the last time they won it, it was in 2012. And in 2012, where they managed to score and win up to 58 points into clinch that league. The last match that they played in 2012 was against Golden Arrows. Yes, Orlando Pirates in the box. Well, the match has started as we came on air. And Orlando Pirates has already had launched their first attack on goal. And of course, let's greet Morgan Gold.
2: Yeah, good afternoon. I think a great game today. You know, it's all or nothing. Is it really all or nothing? Because Orlando Pirates have everything to play for. Their closest rivals are on top of them, that they have done their 30-match game. And their focus is obviously on something else right now. But Orlando Pirates have the greatest opportunity to take this and make history. This is a year of records for them. Not only do they score more goals, they have more clean sheets. They've got hat-tricks in their team. So it's all or nothing. Fold or be forgotten.
1: Well, they've got nothing to lose, Orlando Pirates. And that will be the name of this match. And also the feeling that everyone will be carrying all over the country, all the Buccaneers in black and white and a touch of red. They're all hoping for their team to win the championship. And the stadium where we are is, of course, in Mbombela, and it's a sold-out affair. And, of course, Orlando Pirates will dominate those numbers. Albert College are the new club at the Betway Premiership. This is their first season after winning promotion last season, and now they are sitting on 24 points, number 15. Actually, they stand a chance of actually being relegated completely if Magezi do win their last match against the Richards Bay, also happening at the same time. So it's a goal rush. We'll be looking at all of these games at the same time and looking at what they do on the log. But looking at what Magezi have done, really, can they give a scare? Can they put a stop to this truck?
2: Look, firstly, you need to fight your own battles, and I think Orbit is on course to do what they need to do for themselves. But today, Orlando Pirates look really, really robust, and they want to come out in numbers and try and expose them. Because if you look at the goal count, how their goal contribution is, they normally score a couple of goals in the first 15 minutes of the game, which just sends a message out to all the players, guys, we are capable of this. So they definitely need to do what they need to do.
1: Well, they will have to do what they need to do. Of course, they made 9 changes. That's the home side, which is Albert College. Let's go through their lineup quickly. On the goals, they do have a substitute, Sabelo Nkomo at the back, Kabumelo Sitlodi, Ndumiso Ngiba, Karabo Ngeshane, Samgelo Mkize at the left back, as well as in the middle, Rietepile Disemelo, Rielebuha Potsane, Akolile Noyo, Khotso Masangane, Litabo Modimoweng, and Olusius Wagabo on the right hand side.
2: They're going for a very safe approach in this game, you know. A point will mean a lot to them in this game. They know very well that Orlando Pirates is chasing, should I call it, the gold pot. The pot that has eluded them for 14 years. So they need to be very quite intelligent about the movement.
1: Oh, well, let's take a look at an attack here from Orlando Pirates. It's Talente Mbatha in the middle, right outside the box, and on the right hand side, we'll locate Kamogelo Sibilebele, who's done very well, a 23-year-old coming from TS Galaxy, and of course has managed to replace Dino Van Rooyen in that position in the right back, and they're also playing 23 matches. This is his match 24, and they're keeping Dino Van Rooyen at match 10.
2: It's important that everybody in Orlando Pirates team gets challenged, you know.
1: Orlando Pirates attacking again with Austin Apollis outside the box, and the crowd draws, puts the ball in the box. Well, it goes straight into the goalkeeper, and Sabelo Nkomo will deal with that. It was an easy ball, looped in into the box, and really didn't have much intention and power. And as I say that, I complete the substitute for Orbit College. They do have Sekwane Morane, who was on the starting lineup in the game against Stellenbosch, where they lost 2-0. So he then starts on the bench. Abdoulaye Mariko, who's loaned from Orlando Pirates, Katleho Kwinyane, Halile Sani, Vilagazi, who was on the right backs on the bench, Siabulelo Mabele, Lifa Senabo, Homulimo Koto, who's on 3 goals. He's also on the bench. Laki Malati, the striker, who's also striking in the last match on the bench. And Tulumanko Machontlane. So those are the players that are on the bench for Orbit College. And when you look at the visiting side, of course, the Sea Robbers, Orlando Pirates, they do start on the bench with the ever-trusted and ever-reliable Jersey 24, Sipho Chain. And Kamogelo Sibilebele on the right, Nkosinathi Sibisi, Libone Siema, Nkosikhona Ndaba on the left, comes in for Dion Hotto, Relebogile Mofokeng, Talente Mbatha, Simpiwe Selepe comes in and start, Oswin Apollis, Yanela Mbutuma, and Tepang Moremi finish up the front line.
2: Oh, that sounds like a very forward-thinking Orlando Pirates, because if you look at the spine, Mbutuma is the striker, Selepe is the holding midfielder, and you've got CM on the on obviously on either side, whether you want him on the right-hand side, with the highly experienced CBC. So it shows you that Pirates is looking forth, and the players that have been playing have been doing well. So it's a forward-thinking Pirates that, for the next generation, should this not go their way, they already have sights on the new season.
1: Well, they will need to win, of course, this one for sure, as it's all or nothing and the last bite off the cherry. And of course they do make 2 changes. Sepang Moremi and Nkosikhona Ndaba comes in, Dion Hotto goes on the bench, as well as Patrick Maswanganye. Those are the 2 substitutes that Orlando Pirates makes for this afternoon. And of course, I mean, when you look at on the bench, they do have Melusi Buteles, who's only appeared once this season, and Cameron Danson's got 1 goal, is on the bench. Mpo Chabatsane coming from Arumo Gallants, Abdoulaye Mariko, Patrick Maswangai on the bench, Bandile Shandu, Evidence Makopa, Andre De Jong, Dion Hotto, and those are the substitutes. I mean, when you look at it, do you have a feeling that this is a strong supporting structure from the bench?
2: It depends what you're going for. I think, to be honest, a player that really hasn't lived up to expectation is De Jong. You know, Pirates don't play the football that De Jong suited to benefit from. But the other players, you know, Dion Hotto, evergreen player that he gives his all every time he gets opportunity. So Shandu is also a player that's very versatile.
1: Oh, he has a ball in into the box. Sepang Moremi gets in the box. He tries to make a cut back, and it will be intercepted by the defense, Karabo Mkeshane, and then he has a short. Oh, then the Pirate on second bite, and of course, Sabelo Nkomo deals with it. It was Talente Mbatha on the range. We know he has done this, has pulled this for the club and country, and of course, leading him to 3 goals in the national team, and of course, scoring those elusive long-range balls. Here comes now Orlando Pirates, well, in the ball. Well, there's a free kick. Well, the referee today, who's holding it down for us, as Mr. Pila Kumalo, assisted by the 2 gentlemen, Tabo Tinane, as well as Alpha Sitole. When the 4th official, we do have Tembisa Siasha, as well as Paolo Marquez, who's our match commissioner. Well, we have here 8 minutes gone by at Mbombela Stadium, Mpumalanga. Well, very humid.
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4: 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Guess what? 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

carry back a lot of filo. I'm a jack up on a good day ghost. You got to go with them kilo kilo. Kumatingaza, kumatingaza.

0: What a catchy song. It was performed at Madison Square Gardens by Asake, and it's remixed with Burna Boy, the, Grammy Award winning artist Burna Boy. Now, from the music, we go all the way to the action as we bring it to you here on, Africa at Play, because sometimes we do play a little bit when it comes to the business side, and we're going to head straight into that conversation, right, to the business of sport. This story is about how football is connecting Africans across borders, across continents, you know, even across generations. The Zimbabwe national soccer team, the Warriors, they are in the United Kingdom ahead of the Unity Cup games, and it's playing a huge role in supporting the team during their stay is a company called Diaspora Insurance Group. It's a partnership that's all about identity and pride. To unpack this, we're joined by Diaspora Insurance founder Jez Madzinga. Jez, welcome to Africa at Play. Thanks so much for joining us this afternoon.
1: Having us, Andy, Jeff Madzingo.
0: Madzingo. All right, yeah. Jeff, got you now. But what inspired your company to host the Zimbabwe national soccer team ahead of the Unity Cup games?
1: Yeah, very simple. It's part of our corporate social responsibility to empower communities, to empower nations, and it's part of our thank you to the community communities that support us as a company. So it's very critical that we do this.
0: Was this part of the vision for Diaspora Insurance to connect business and nation building together with sport? It sounds like a magical combo.
1: Yeah, it's part of our agenda. And when we started, it was about creating solutions for the long-term good of everyone. And we believed that we are in a chosen position to deliver a community, especially the African diaspora. People are scattered all over the world, and we need to connect them with their identity. Otherwise, long term, we start losing our identity. And when you lose identity, you are like a leaf that has fallen from a tree. It can be blown anywhere by any wind.
0: Mm-hmm. Jeff, yeah. Tell us a bit more about the hosting arrangement. I mean, what kind of support are you giving the Warriors during their stay in the UK?
1: Oh, it's been immense. The Warriors, the tournament is starting on Tuesday. The first game is on Tuesday. And the Warriors arrived in UK on Thursday so that the players from different leagues and different continents can come together, practice, gel up. And we have been providing the facilities, the accommodation, the facilities for training, and transfers, branded buses for them to be comfortable. So we really have come through for everything, making sure that training sessions, they got some drinks and everything, because it's quite hot. As you would imagine, UK is going into summer, so it's quite hot.
0: Yeah,
1: we've been supporting them with everything, literally.
0: They've literally had the hottest day, I think, just a couple of days ago. So I love that it's not just sponsorship on paper, because, you know, you've really created a hands-on support experience that most teams never really get.
1: That's true. And today they've had their training session earlier when it was nice and cool. And this evening,

0: know what? I'm feeling very connected to my roots right now.
1: It's critical. It's very, very important, and we want to inspire the next generations, because what happens with most African generations is sometimes we come in the UK, we just, or not just UK, abroad, and we just do jobs to survive and keep going, support families back home. But we want to inspire people that it can be done. This head office is owned by us as Diaspora Insurance. And we open it, our doors, to all nations, to come, all African nations, to come here and have the facility. Mm. We tell them that this is home away from home. And it's just a, we are just custodians of this facility for the African diaspora. So we really want our African people to feel at home and to use the facilities. And last time we also had the group of South Africans who were setting up their association here. We regularly have musicians. We have had Kelly Kumalo here. We have had Queen Sheba. We have had so many people coming to the head office. It's part of the agenda to empower and capacitate African diaspora the African artists.
0: You know what? When you speak, I can just feel your company. It's all about community. It's all about cultural initiative, not just for Zimbabweans, but for the whole continent.
1: Correct. Yeah, we don't focus on Zimbabwe alone, because we cover all 43 African nationalities, literally almost every country in sub-Saharan Africa. We cover their diasporans. So on our policy, they can cover themselves in the diaspora, and they can cover family back home. So it empowers them beyond the diasporas. It gives the diasporan capacity to say, God forbid something happens to mom. Mm. You can't have a situation where you say, I didn't go to bury mom because I don't have money. Mm. For a small premium, cover mom back home. For a small premium, cover your brother back home. So we give that capacity, and the policy is simple, cash-based. So we just give people cash. So you can imagine someone in South Africa, someone in Zambia, being covered in pounds, being covered in US dollars. They are covered in a hard currency, which gives them quite some good value long-term.
0: Sure. And we know that modern audiences don't just want brands, that just focus on the business. They want brands that stand for something that's meaningful.
1: Correct, yeah.
0: And I feel like you have got it. You've got it.
1: Yeah, we got it. Because when we started, it was very inspired by going through tragedies, personal tragedies, seeing how the communities were suffering. So we set out to say, as a people, as an African diaspora, identifiable cluster of people, it's our responsibility to create our solutions. If we can't create our common solutions for our common good, we can't be called a civilized people. Civilization simply means you can create solutions for your common good. So we really set out to say, if we are going to deliver this solution, we are the chosen people to deliver the solution. We have to deliver it properly. So we really have been working hard, going the extra mile, making sure that the communities are supported and making sure that people have got the correct solution that speaks to their reality and speaks to their needs. Because the diasporans are essentially transnational people. We belong to more than one society, more than one nation. So when we give policies, we want a policy that works for them, whether they choose to be laid to rest abroad or whether they choose to be taken home. They need a policy that speaks to that. So we have delivered a solution, and we, as a company, we have grown exponentially to covering 43 African diasporas now,
0: sure.
1: 43 African nationalities. So we got thousands upon thousands of clients, and the company has grown into a multi-million dollar operation.
0: Jeff, and beyond the Unity Cup games, are there plans for Diaspora Insurance to continue supporting football or other community-based projects?
1: Yeah, we do. We do support a lot, and we almost, like this weekend in the UK, Monday is a holiday, so there are so many events. And just yesterday, we had some Kenyan artists at the head office here because they are doing what is called the Wendo Festival in Bedfordshire, in London. And that's a festival for about 5,000 people. So we supported the bringing in of the artists from Kenya. And we do that with a lot of different countries, South Africa, Zimbabwe, Zambia. We support a lot.

0: and because we believe that, like I said, the children who were born in the diaspora, if we first generation migrants don't play our part, those generations are going to be lost. So sometimes you find that a child born in the diaspora, the only time they hear their language is maybe through a song from artists. Yeah, so it's important that we keep that identity and we support. We also support charities. Last year we did a charity draw where we asked our clients to say nominate charities in Africa on the ground who do good work for the community. And I think we asked for more than, we bite more than what we could chew. We ended up with more than 500 nominees.
1: Sure.
0: But we did manage to support a lot of charities in Nigeria, Ghana, Zambia, Tanzania, Uganda. We supported a lot of charities on the ground in Africa. So it's part of our agenda to empower and to make sure that we play our part in terms of community capacity building and community empowerment.
1: Finally, Jeff, message for the Warriors and the Zimbabwean fans ahead of the Unity Games. What would you like to say?
0: Yeah, unfortunately, the dinner tonight is by invitation only. We wish we could have everyone coming through, but we needed to keep the numbers low. So quite a few people are disappointed that they can't attend. But the message is, we are celebrating the coming of the Warriors into the UK. I think it's the first time in more than 20 years. And we are welcoming them and supporting them, making sure that they are very, very comfortable. So we want them to really feel welcome and acclimatized before the event. And this reception is just a reflection of the celebration that we will have to do after winning the cup.
1: I love that. Winning the cup, wonderful.
0: Really,
1: Diaspora Insurance founder Jeff Madzingo speaking to us about supporting the Zimbabwe national soccer team ahead of the Unity Cup games in the UK, showing once again how football, how sport can bring communities together no matter where in the world they are. Thank you, Jeff.
0: Thank you. Thank you so much.
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0: All right, Salima Chika featuring Ray Vani with Songi Songi, bringing East Africa right here closer. Now, from music, let's straight go to, I can't even speak, I'm so excited. Let's straight go to, come on, let's get it right, Sai. Let's go to the football pitch. There's live Betway Premiership action happening now in Mbombela, South Africa. Orlando Pirates are currently locked at 0-0 against Albert College, and this is after 29 minutes. And there's been a dangerous long ball for looking for evidence, Makgopa, but Albert College are holding firm for now.
1: Austin Apollos is one of those men that they look to get some goals from. Of course, we know, I mean, he's got 25 caps for the national team. He's got 8 goals and also one of those selected for the national team preliminary squad to go to the World Cup. And one is asking himself whether is that even playing in their minds today, or is non-existent completely?
2: You can never take that away from a player. I think that's one of the biggest tournaments in the world, one of the most highly wanted tournaments by everybody, all sporting codes. Everybody goes to that and looks at that year. Each and every player that's in the preliminary squad is really looking at, I don't want to get injured. That's why they are not giving their all right now.
1: Well, here's a throw-in here for Albert College. 30 minutes gone, and it's still 0-0 to Albert and Orlando Pirates. And, of course, Albert attacking now. They haven't really had a slip on goal since the game has started, and now they tried to do something, and a foul committed. Foul committed in the middle is Yanela Mbutuma, who was all the way back and trying to defense. And Orlando Pirates take a quick one. Kamurelo Sibelebele on the right hand side. 4 goals for Orlando Pirates, 2 assists. Very, very great performance from him this season. And of course, he goes in the middle. He finds Talente Mbata now on the left hand side. Tepang Murimi needs a good first touch and he receives it and takes on his man. Will he cross? Well, he does have the company of Sitlori. Kamumelo Sitlori does a great job and pushes him back to the middle. And Talente Mbata just doesn't connect well and they'll lose that ball. Well, you, Orbit College really haven't had 2-3 passes going on. They do try to get those return and those return attacks, but they just don't go far.
2: You can't go far because you're up against a midfielder pair that's really, really strong. I mean, Silepe has done a great job, including with the talented Bata. You know, those are national team material. And Orbit is coming up. They're really giving a good fight. You need to look at this and give them credit. Because they're using a 4-2-3-1 when they lose the ball, when they're out of possession, because they're trying to close the tight spaces where Rile operates, where Putuma sometimes finds himself. And Sibelebele hasn't really exposed the right or the left back position of Orbit.
1: Here they come now. In the middle is Orbit College trying to respond. And Talete Mbata collect the loose ball and he'll find it on the right hand side. And here comes now Kamurelo Sibelebele. Long ball, well, it was Rele Bufukeng rather. Here's a loose ball in the middle. Talete Mbata picks it up. Get in Mbutuma. Really look at Bufukeng. He doesn't. Oh, another interception by Ngiba. He takes it out of the box and not too far. And it'll just go to in the middle to Simpiwe Silepe, who's really been looking impressive since the game has started. Well, marshalling that midfield, we know that Nemta Jela is out on injury and also not having. Here's a long ball now. Here's Murimi! Tepang Murimi picks up a loose ball. Beautiful ball, looped through over the defense, lands beautifully for him, and he just doesn't wait for the drop of the ball for him to pick the spot.
2: I would love to see this situation again if he ran, really, if he wasn't offside. But a very, very good run that he made. You know, he made a curved run onside. All he needed to do is have that aggression in the box, the calm aggression in the box. I hear a lot of players say they've got the calm aggression. People like Bernard Parker, calm aggression in the box, he would have used that to his advantage. These are situations that Murimi just needs to sharpen up in his game.
1: Here comes Mufukeng in the box now. Sibelebele tries to loop it over the goalkeeper. Well, there's a connection between the two of them. And Gomo stays down. Well, he will recover. It's supposed to be a corner for Orlando Pirates. Well, 34 minutes gone by. Still 0-0. Really being pressed in here, Albert College. And indeed, it's a corner. And Orlando Pirates will win the second corner of the match. And Tsepang Muremi loops it high. Ball in the air now. It dealt with it by Nkiba. It'll fall on the other side of the 18 area. And we'll find Mbata that tries to take these men. Actually, it's Mofokeng. Well, his trickery doesn't work. And the ball falls into the middle. It's a one-on-one. Well, Sibele Bele had to do some great job there, because if he doesn't win that one-on-one, well, another return pass now. Apollos. Apollos got a quick ball from Sibele Bele and was in the box. Tried to take one too many and, of course, loses it.
2: This is a situation where it's one for the team, one for me. Who comes before the team? Yes, the eye becomes more important because I need to put my effort, and in this situation Apollos sees himself putting himself and putting the team ahead. One too many. Do you now live off the team, or does the team live off you? These are the situations where players with BMT come out.
1: Well, London Pirates in 2012, they do win the league, but they scored 40 goals. They would have gone way past that, 16 goals more, to try and prove that they are the deserved winners. And Orbit College, on the other side, trying to fight relegation. They have got the worst number of goal difference. They have minus 45, worse than any other team. If Makezi win their match, it will definitely be curtains down for them. They'll have to go down on goal difference. So, which is why it's very important that they don't lose today. And of course, that they stop Orlando Pirates from beating them and collecting that point, which will secure them league game, or at least the playoffs. And of course, we do know that Milford Football Club is already waiting for them, and as well as Kruger United is already being promoted. And another one, Cape Town City. Those two teams, very, very tough teams. And of course, none of the teams at the bottom want to face those two.
2: You do not want to face the teams that are hungry to come back into the Betway Premiership. Cape Town City naming one. Another one, Milford. They've done so well under Dr. Pupuma, you know, and it's one of the situations where they came so close in winning a trophy, but there gives them a second bite to the cherry.
1: Oh, the halfway mark quickly approaching. On the 37th minute, we are on. It's still nil-nil, stalemate. London Pirates, and the crowd tries to lift him up, the 13th man. Well, the 12th man tries to lift London Pirates up, you presume, because you can almost assume that 90% of the fans that are here belong to Orlando Pirates, judging by the colours.
2: Yeah, definitely. You can see it. It's all black and white in the stands, you know. And if you're familiar with the black and white, there's a saying in Latin, Fortunilio difficilio. For the brave, nothing is too difficult. And they come in with that on the crest of the of themselves, individually.
1: Orbit College really struggling to sustain a home ground, moving around, going to Cape Town, going to Bloemfontein, going to Northwest. Here's Orlando Pirates now. Osuna Polis in the box. Cut back in, and Gormo will deal with it. Well, it wasn't really Venomon coming in and really was looking for Yana Nambutumo, who didn't come through. And that's where you need your number nine, I guess.
2: Positive start. Once again, you know, they're always going forward, making sure that they get all the opportunities, where they come from the wing backs, where it comes in the center. If you have 70% of possession, you know, it just goes to show that you want to dominate the game. And Orlando Pirates is dominating a away game that Orbit is really, really just searching and looking for the ball. The goal expectation stands right now at 0.62. So that means Orlando Pirates is slowly knocking in on the door, that they need to just be patient. It seems like the goal is coming, but it just needs that patience.
1: Well, we've seen the Orlando Pirates, of course, struggling to score against Kazrik, the team at the lower division, of course, at Motsepe Foundation, and also against Durban City, teams that are sort of giving them low blocks. Orbit College is not really playing low block, but they're quick to go back and defend. And is it maybe a challenge that Abdeslam Owadu is struggling to break?
2: Low to mid block. That's what they're doing, and it's really difficult for mid-block and for you to break down a mid-block, because one, they as compact, when they get to the low block, they become more compact. They read each and every second ball. They're winning every second phase that they go into. All the battles that are there are won by Orbit College.
1: Yes, Obi Kolish coming on the right hand side. Well, Alushio Wagaba. Well, he took his man, he took Ndaba, and then on the second chance, well, Ndaba recovered very well, and the Orlando Pirates come back. Here's also Napoli on the left hand side. He tries to locate Relimo Pukeng. We haven't seen much of him besides those two attempts that he's made during the game. Well, would you say maybe he's a puzzle that needs to lift up? Perhaps if he does lift up, maybe he can lift up everybody.
2: Can we give all the Collies the credit that they deserve? They're making sure that everybody's taken care of.
1: The chance now for Pirates. It's here's the ball dropping in the middle, in the box. Well, it's Gibo who deals with it again, and it falls into outside the 18-yard box, and Orlando Pirates picks up Sibisi. Sibisi finds Mufukeng. Mufukeng takes his man. Is he going to shoot? He doesn't. Well, he tries to find Sibilebele. Well, the board is blocked, and Sibilebele gets it on return pass. He takes his man, trying to cut back. Too many men in front of him, and it will be taken out for a corner. Samgelo keys the defense.
2: Samgelo does a fantastic job. You know, Sibilebele is one of the quick players in the Orlando Pirates team. Not just is he a quick player in the Orlando Pirates team, but one of the league's fastest players. But the presence of mind, that should have been a corner kick to Obert Collins because it came off Sibelebele. But Mkize Kabazele, hat goes off to him, taking everything and making sure he doesn't leave everything for chance.
1: Third corner for Orlando Pirates, and very disappointing one. Well, it goes outside. And I think when you look at the season throughout, of course, today is the last one, is the match day last. And of course, we're looking at this drama for you. And when you look at it, of course, there's only two teams that have scored on corners. When you look at what Sundowns has done, and also when you look at what Richards Bay has done. Here comes Osunapolis. Ball dropped in. Orlando Mufukeng. Well, Muremi it was, but it doesn't really receive it well when it was too fast and he got behind it. I mean, as I was saying, that we haven't really seen a lot of goals being scored on corner kicks and set pieces as well. Well, we know that Rele gave us a beautiful one against TS Galaxy. That free kick was beautiful, but probably we need to see more of it, isn't it?
2: Yeah, definitely. I think a magician knows how to repeat his tricks. And one way to do it is to get yourself in the situation. And they don't, when they find themselves in the situation where they need to use their magician or they use their magic that they have for the team, it does not come through. But they say repetition, repetition. Practice makes permanent.
1: Oh, never said better. I can never say better than that. If you keep on practicing, you will surely get it. Will Orbit College break this running train? This Orlando Pirates, this team, of course, looking to win it here away. And they look to impress the fans. Born in 1937, Orlando Pirates trying to change the narrative. Of course, so we know that Mamelodi Sundowns has been winning it 8 times in a row, and the only team to get in between Sundowns winning it was Bidvest Vets in 2017. And really you'd say that Pirates really need to come up and try and show that they one of the big hitters. The Orlando Pirates are well dressed in the black and white and the stripes of red, and this of course looking towards lifting up that trophy. I mean, Sibisi is the captain, of course. He'll be the one yearning, you know, licking his lips and thinking that if it happens, he's going to lift up that trophy.
2: The possibilities are there. It's endless. All it needs is they need to win this game. They need to play minute for minute. It's the here and now that matters. The future, you don't know what the future may hold. This could be his last season with Orlando Pirates. He needs to do it.
1: First corner for Obi Kolish in the box. He drops in the box. He has a chance for Obi Kolish. Well, they miss it. Well, what a close call. A beautiful crossing. A corner kick that was the first one for Obi College, and it finds Letabo Mudimeng and almost got it in.
2: I would definitely be highly upset if I was Sibisi. You cannot mark the man away from the ball. You need to be goal side. He's standing on the other side of the player. Should that ball have gone in, he would have kicked his heels because the marking from him was atrocious. The positioning was atrocious. And the player gets to pass the ball closest to chain's net.
1: Yeah, well, the worst thing, you don't see a jump from him. You don't see a contest for that ball. It becomes a free header for Mudimueng. I mean, that was a really great chance for Orbit College. First chance of the game. And, of course, we are just under a minute, just under 1.5 minutes for the game to go to halftime. And it's really been tough for both teams. Orlando Pirates trying to exert themselves here comes in now. It's a big tussle now in the midfield. And you will say that Orbit College, with their run, I mean, proving to be one of the worst teams in the Betway Premiership this season, with their worst goals, also scoring 21 goals, the weakest or the lowest number of goals than any other team, together with Polokwane City and Marumo Gallants. They all score 21 goals and they don't go over there, but they concede more. And that makes it worse for them, isn't it? And they don't make them look competitive at all.
2: Yeah, that doesn't make them look competitive. But right now, what we're looking at is a totally different game where they look so competitive. They look, if they had started the season the way they're playing this game, I don't think it would have been a problem. They wouldn't have found themselves in there. But they left it too late when they realized that we can play with the players that promoted us. And this is also saying thank you to the players that promoted them. Unfortunately, it comes to this point where they need to up their ante.
1: London Pirates lose another attack right inside by Tsepang Murimi, and he has a resilient move. Orbit College. Murimi really driving through past number of players. Actually, it was Noyo who was driving through a number of players on the left-hand side, and eventually it went out for touch. He wanted a free, actually a throw-in, and it went on the opposite side, and here comes Orlando Pirates urgently now looking to try and get that breaking of the ice, and they can't get it. Of course, they've been trying, and Orbit College has done well, like Morgan Gold has alluded, the hard work and the concentration that has been put through by Orbit. But Orlando Pirates now outside the box, beautiful touch by Relebogile Mofokeng, back to Ndaba, a long one into the box looking for Polis. Well, he doesn't get it, and Gilbert that deals with it. Mofokeng now picks up a loose ball. He runs into a red wall again, and he can't get through, and on return Orbit College again lose that ball simple and cheaply, and Kamurelo Sibelebele finds a Polis. A cross in now, Yadena Butuma. Ngiba deals with it. Oh, you would have to swear that Ngiba must have done something yesterday for him to perform at this level.
2: Ngiba knows what's at stake. He's been given the heads up to say, I have the confidence in you. I like what Pogiso and Kabela has done to this team. The confidence, the guile, the gut that they are playing with is very important, because one situation, the keeper had dribbled around Mputuma. That means the coach has said to them, play the way you train. And that just goes to show that they believe in their system. They believe in what they're doing. Yes, it might be a high-pressure game, but the Ngiba comes in there, inch perfect. Definitely comes tops on top of Mputuma.
1: And when you look at him, I mean, he's not one of the tallest defenders ever. I mean, probably 1.7, 1.79.
2: Yeah, you don't need to be the tallest to jump. I think Kermit Erasmus, a former player that I played with, he was the most shortest player, but he could outjump me at some point in some games, you know. But, you know, Ngiba, it needs timing, it needs precision, and it needs bravery, because it was a clash of heads.
1: Oh, very brave, I mean, young man, and of course you're right. I mean, we've had 3 minutes added on by the referee Pilar Kumano here, and off that minute, and we're just left under a minute for that minute to go over. And London Pirates, of course, still 0-0, and of course you're enjoying this game with myself, Sepiwa Louie, and Morgan Gold on Radio 2000. And of course, we are always determined to give you the best. And first yellow card goes out, and it will go out to Karabo Mkeshana. First yellow card, of course, strong tackle to Yanina Mbutuma. And referee Pillar will give away that first yellow card. Probably well deserved. It was a little bit too hard, I guess.
2: Yeah, it was a late tackle. I think he saw that he could see the flashing lights that Mputuma's going straight onto Ngomo, which is the goalkeeper, so he had to take one just away from the goals.
1: Yes, Orlando Pirates now for the last time this half, and long ball into the box, and then of course they lose that one, and Ngiba again intercept, but a number of men now it's a blue wall that is just standing there waiting for intricts that Orlando Pirates is going to try and spray, and they're dealing with it this time around. Now you see the defender, I think it was Sitlodi, who's coming out and putting his team to rescue.
2: Yeah, Sikodi had, Noyo had him pushed in the box, but, you know, they always will protect the strikers.
1: A cross in. Oh, what a drama here! A cross in, Mola the powers, and Gorman puts it behind his own net. What drama here! Will it be the goal that decided for Orlando Pirates? Is it going to be a red letter day for Orlando Pirates? Oh my, oh my.
2: It could be the day that they were waiting for, the moment that they were waiting for. I think someone in heaven right now, Senzo Muyiwa, smiling and saying, my mighty Pirates is doing it.
1: We have seen the types of on goals, the different types of on goals over the years, Morgan, but I have never seen one like this from a goalkeeper. Fist the ball directly to his poles where he knows that there's no cover.
2: He needed to be the cover. He needed to make sure that he comes in front of the player. But this is one of the miraculous goals that happened, and unfortunately, it happens at the wrong place at the wrong time.
1: On the 50th minute, game well over for the half. Of course, we've had 3 minutes added on. And Sabelo Nkomo, he will be looking at himself and asking himself, what was he doing? I mean, the coach at the bench, what will Pogiso Mokoya be thinking? I mean, that was an own goal. They did a fantastic job, of course. I mean, denying Orlando Pirates to score. And right at the death, you give them back.
2: These players have done everything. One moment of madness. One moment where he didn't really foresee him doing that. But, you know, as they say in football, it's the small moment that counts. And it's a small moment that he made one mistake. And the goalkeeper, when a goalkeeper makes a mistake, he makes a howler.
1: Well, he made a huge howler. And, of course,
0: it's a goal, but it's an own goal from Albert College in Como there, finding the back of the net. So this is the breakthrough that Pirates were waiting for. I'm not so sure, but they lead 1-0. And you can imagine, we're going to go into the second half, which is where a restart. And you can imagine the celebrations from the Sea Robbers faithful right now after that tense first half with Albert College frustrating them defensively. And Pirates will come back in the second half with renewed energy because they're leading thanks to that own goal and from Nkomo of Albert College. Unbelievable scenes. The build-up, the breakdown, the atmosphere. Africa in Play with Zai Khan on the Channel Africa app and SABC Plus. Well, we're keeping a close eye on all things sport. And one of the big, big ones of the day is women in sport. Let's not forget, you know, the women behind the scenes who are on the scene and part of the intensity, you know, when it comes to sport. And we've got remarkable trailblazers, you know, who are using sport as a platform for healing and empowerment. Nokutula Thuli Thanda, recently crowned Miss Curve South Africa, first princess, 2020. A title she proudly uses to uplift women. And she is challenging stereotypes to inspire girls to embrace their strength and to embrace their self-worth. She's hosting a special women empowerment and boxing event at the Smith Boxing Club in Sunninghill, Johannesburg, South Africa, bringing together women and girls for a day focusing on empowerment through sport. Thuli, congratulations.
3: Thank you. Thank you so much for having me.
0: I mean, congratulations on being crowned Mrs. Curve South Africa, First Princess 2026. What a title. Mm-hmm. I mean, how are you using this, you know, on the ground to inspire women?
3: You know, this crown means a lot to me as a Curve woman of South Africa. But moreover, for me, it's all about empowering, especially women and girls. So this, for me, I'm using it to empower women, bring confidence and healing, you know, and social impact. Because those are the very important things as women that we need. And also to make sure that our girls of tomorrow get to understand and be confident, you know, to take up space.
0: And I notice it's Mrs. Curve, because platforms like these, do you feel, are helping to redefine beauty standards and confidence for women across Africa?
3: Yeah. You know, it has always been about, you know, the smaller ladies in the industry, especially in the modeling industry. Beauty has always been defined as if you are skinnier, you are more beautiful. Now, Mrs. Curve is doing something different. It's saying, you know what, we are different sizes, different shapes, different heights, you know. We need to be celebrated as equal, You know, so this pageant is all about that, celebrating each and every woman married. You have to be married to be part of this pageant. If you're not married, divorced, you know, or separated, because at the end of the day, women go through a lot in marriages and relationships. So this pageant is all about celebrating those women that are not celebrated.
0: Thank you for that. But you're also using boxing as yes. more than just sport, as a tool for healing. Please explain.
3: Oh my goodness. You know what? You know what? A lot of people, when they see me going to tournaments, né, they always think, oh my God, what is the pageant queen doing here? And I have to explain. And I love that. I love the fact that I have to explain what is a pageant queen doing in a boxing where there's fighting, there's roughness and all that, you know.
0: Yeah.
3: You know, for me, using the tool is all about celebrating women in boxing, because number one, boxing has always been a man-dominated sport, you know. But we are seeing women now taking up space, you know. But whilst they are taking up space, we cannot forget the fact that those women, they go through a lot, you know. There's GBV that we talk about every day in South Africa. There's gender equality in sport, you know, not just boxing, but in sport as a whole, you know. So I said to myself, you know what? I can use this platform that is boxing, wearing my sash, and tackle those issues, gender equality and GBV in the sport. And I mean, if you look at boxing, it's a sport where you think about roughness, you think about fighting. But think about this: if you're gonna say you're taking the sport to teach women. To you know, if you see a perpetrator one day, use that punch to fight back, because that punch can save your life. Think about it. So using the sport for me is the way to go.
0: All right. You've got an upcoming women's empowerment and boxing event, 30th of May, Smith Boxing Club in Johannesburg, South Africa. What can the women and the young girls expect from the day?
3: Oh, there's a lot. On the day, we are having a class. We want to teach. We've got champions that will be joining us, you know. You've got your Abosasa that are coming on board. We've got Abo Benis, you know, the Beja, that are coming on board to fight all these. So we'll be having a class where they will be showing or teaching women skills, you know, to protect themselves. If one day you're in a situation where you have to fight back, you know, or to protect yourself. And again, you'll find out again that women stay in GBV in relationships that are not okay for them anymore, you know, because they're not working, you know. Then, you know what I said? I said, I'm bringing on board agency that will make sure that we try and make sure those women get jobs, you know. Again, we'll be talking to different, sorry about that. Again, we'll be talking to women, having intimate talks, you know, talk about GBV, because women sometimes, it's like when they're in those situations, they don't have a voice. So we are giving them safe space. That's the main thing that we are doing, giving them safe space, giving them skills to protect themselves, and then giving them jobs, you know. So those are the two things that we'll be tackling on the day.
0: Very interesting. You also speak of jobs, because we know the statistics and how much of unemployment has contributed to women not being empowered. Take us a little bit through that. When you talk about jobs, what specifically can the girls and the ladies expect?
3: Okay. What we're doing, because we said we'll be bringing agencies, right? Now we'll so now ladies will be interacting with the agencies so that we can see what kind of qualifications do they have and what kind of jobs they can look for them, you know, and try to get them interviews. Because that's what's important, taking that first step, you know. Because sometimes you sit in that GBV relationship, you know, you don't know where to start. You see people applying, but you don't even know how to apply, you know. So those agencies will be helping the ladies to say, bring your CV. Or if you can't do your own CV, they will be helping them regarding those things. Yes, they will be helping them and trying to find them jobs.
0: And say, what if I don't have any qualifications? You know, but I'm really hungry. I'm really passionate. What guidance would you offer me?
3: I think, you know, there's always skills You know, you might wake up today, you don't have a grade 12.
0: Yeah.
3: You don't have a diploma, you don't have a degree. But there's one thing that I'm sure about. God always gives you some skill. There is a skill that you have. So those agencies will also be tackling with women like that, you know, to say, you know what, there's learnerships, you know, that are out there where you just need a grade 12, but you'll be getting skills so that you can empower yourself tomorrow.
0: Sure. Sounds good. And I'm just thinking, looking beyond the event, what does success then look like for you long term?
3: Long term for me, it's a matter of going out there, spreading the wings and making noise. You know, I was talking to a business the other day. I'm saying it's very important that we make noise, you know, because somehow, as much as we are saying there's 50-50, you know, there is lack that is happening, especially when it comes to sport in South Africa, the gender equality, you know. So for me, it's all about going all the way, spreading those wings and making as much noise as possible, supporting women that need support, you know, when it comes to sport, and also supporting women in general so that they can bring back confidence. You know, I always say, when you have confidence and you like, you know what you want, but you know that door is closed. But when you open your mouth and walk that walk, you will get what you are looking for just because of confidence. So that's one of the things that I'll be bringing on board, making sure that women regain their confidence back. Because sometimes when you are in a situation where you are not valued, you are not celebrated, your confidence goes down. You know, but I want those women to bring up that confidence. So I mean, when you're confident, we take the world by storm. You know. So I just want that's where I'm going with all this. I want school kids, our girl child, to be confident. You know, to gain skills to when they see that perpetrator, that one punch. Because sometimes, you know, as women, we are not known as fighters. You know, so that is why I'm bringing the champions on board to say, teach my ladies those skills to punch, you know, because that perpetrator might not know that you can punch, you know, but you'll take them by surprise and just punch and you are safe. You are free from the perpetrator. So for me, it's all about going all the way, making as much noise as possible and giving skills to women and make sure that they get away from environments that are not worthy for them. And regaining that confidence, they must take up space. It's very important. If they can't do it for themselves, who is going to do it for them? We cannot always go to government and say, government, do this, do that for us. We need to stand up and do it on our own, you know, and show government that, you know what, we can do it. We are making the noise. Then you have to look at us and give us what we need, because we are fighting for it. That's what's important.
0: Absolutely inspiring stuff there from Nokutula Thuli Tanda, using boxing and leadership to empower, help women reclaim confidence. And remember, Thuli's Women Empowerment and Boxing event takes place on the 30th of May at the Smith Boxing Club in Sunnyvale, Johannesburg, South Africa. Thank you so much, Thuli.
3: Thank you so much for having me, man.
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Necker asking the big question there, do you love me now? So soulful. And I think we'll move very quickly from matters of the heart to matters of the scoreboard. Orlando Pirates are definitely feeling the love right now in Mbombela halftime. And we go back to the action as Buccaneers have that narrow 1-0 lead.

0: All right, welcome back. All right, welcome back here on Radio 2000. Of course, we've had a very dramatic finish of the first half. We've seen a goalkeeper for Orbit College, Kabelo Sabelo Nkomo, putting one behind his own net. And of course, that becomes goal number one of the match, and the Orlando Pirates leading. Now here's another chance for Orlando Pirates. It's Muremi in the box. It's Yanela Mbutuma, battles to turn, and he has to go back into the midfield and relocate his midfielders. Here comes now Orlando Pirates trying to look for the cushion. Will they get the cushion? Orlando Pirates now, of course, this goal means that they're now amongst the top goal scorers in the season. No, of course, reaching Mamelodi Sundowns with 57 goals, and of course also stretches their goal difference to 45 plus, that is, and that just shows the kind of dominance that Orlando Pirates has got. I mean, they've got a fantastic away record. In the 14th match that they played away, they won 10 of all of those, and of course this one will be the 11th one if they win. I mean, we've heard Morgan Gold in the halftime, of course, the halftime analysis, explaining how this can really go to Parktown, and the way it looks, Orbit College needs to respond. This is not the team that has that is great in terms of attacking. If you look at this season, if you look at the kind of goals that they scored, the number of goals they scored, they're the worst team to concede in the league. They're the worst team to score in the league. What are the chances that they come back here?
1: In the words of the late Klebo, football has no therefore. It's the here and now, how you want it, how much it means to you. Football could change over a tiki. Football is about the moment, the small moments. And in this situation, they need not leave anything to chance, because Orbit needs a lifeline. They need to throw themselves a lifeline. Orlando Pirates have a lifeline, and that's a situation that you cannot buy. Experience, you cannot buy experience, but this situation, definitely, both teams have everything to fight for.
0: Well, there's a man down for Orbit College. It looks like it's I need to double check that one, because if it's in Giba, it will really be a big blow, but I have to double check for you and confirm for you. Well, he's outside now, and he will be attended to, and of course we come back with no changes from the both sides, and of course the two sides looking to win this match. Orlando Pirates have taken the first stride in doing that, and of course giving us a really, really great count. Here comes now Relebohile Mofokeng in the middle, in that number 10 position. On the side, on the left-hand side, Mbata tries to locate Muremi. Yanela Mbutuma gets the ball. Is that going to be an own goal? What has just happened here? Yanela Mbutuma makes an effort to try to get to a loose ball. He had no business touching that ball, but I must check if it's not an own goal by Nkiba.
1: We really need to look at the replay of this. It looked very tight. Mbutuma putting the pressure on the defenders of Orbit and not leaving anything to chance, making sure that, you know, pressure really, really from anybody, you can really crumble as a player. No matter how much experience you have, no matter how many games you do not get things going your way, but a great ball from Talent Mbata, and the pressure being put on, and he puts the ball in the back of the net.
0: Can you believe this? Ngiba puts the second goal for Orlando Pirates. Orlando Pirates lead without actually scoring a goal themselves. Are these the gods of football giving it away to the Sea Robbers?
1: I said it earlier on, the football gods are smiling down on Pirates, and Ngiba, someone that gave... You know, when you don't have experience, sometimes it really counts. You know, in this situation, you needed players like Rama in the team, you know, just to calm the guys down, to make sure that these situations do not exist. But the coaches, the technical team decided otherwise. And unfortunately, these are situations Ngiba will learn from. I can guarantee you, in the future, Ngiba won't make these type of mistakes.
0: Well, he has had a brilliant first half, Ndumiso Ngiba. He has intercepted numerous balls in the box, of course, defending Orbit College. And in his, we've even questioned his height, perhaps, maybe that. Is it his height? Is it his is it his timing of the ball that makes him look so great? His interception, the blocks that he's made, he has had a fantastic one. But come second half, one lapse of moment relapse and an own goal. Orlando Pirates now firmly leads with two goals. And of course, on the other matches, of course, Marchese and Richards Bay, that match is still 0-0, meaning that if things end like this, Orbit College would at least have a chance to go back on playoffs and try fight for their lives again. And of course, if Marchese scores, that will make all the difference. And the goal difference will be even worse because the London Pirates has put two without reply. Here's Orbit College now on the right hand side. Can they do something? Can they write back the script? Or can they erase it? At least, for sure, or just say that they're here. I mean, Reed Sapilo Di Simelo. Oh, he tries to play in the middle and he loses that ball to Orlando Pirates immediately. Relebogile Mofokeng dominate. He's really the captain of the 2000s. Well, he comes and becomes available. Look at his run. He makes another run. Here's Relebogile Mofokeng in the box. Is he going to make a comeback? Well, a shot blocked by Gombo by his leg. And he doesn't go too far. And a rebound. And Mureme misses it.
1: I still scratch my head sometimes when I see his name in the national team. These situations, players of national team duty, players that are going to the World Cup, will put that in the back of the net with a smile, you know. Pirates hasn't even lifted an inch, but they 2-0 up. That goes to show that there's still a lot of work needs to be done when it comes to these situations, because pressure situations build pressured players and precious players.
0: Well, I think he didn't realize how much time he had, you know, to finish that one up. It was a loose ball, came from Nkomo, who tried to block it with his left foot. Of course, a cut back from Relebogile Mofokeng, and he just missed it, looped it way high, and Pirates lose that opportunity. Orlando Pirates now flying freely in this game. You would sense that everybody's feeling it. I mean, the great Dr. Ivan Kosa, you can imagine how he feels. The bench and the players on reserve, Makhethene Makaula is there. And of course, Thabiso Lebitso is also there. And Dino Van Rooyen, also one of those players, sitting on the crowd. And here comes Orlando Pirates, beautiful first touch. It's Ndaba now. Will he cross it? He doesn't. Mofokeng loses that ball. Well, he was a little dizzy there. And his movement towards the ball was subliminal. Another chance now, Orlando Pirates. Muremi cut back in, can't find Yanel Mbutuma, and it will be cleared off the ball and by Karabo Ngeshane. Well, he clears it, and Orlando Pirates regroup has been the name of the game. Pirates attack and Orbit College try to defend, but defends into no man's land.
1: You know, you can only defend for a certain number of minutes. You know, as a defender myself, former defender myself, you need to also come out of the defensive block, because the lower you go into your box, the easier it becomes for the opponents, because Pirates have a lethal, somewhat of a lethal attack force, because they have Mutuma that will run into the channels, into the spaces. Then they have the relays, then they have the Muremi. So as Orbit now, they need to start slowly pushing up and make sure that they play away from their goals, because one, already Ngiba's made a mistake, put the ball in the net. Two, Nkomo's also made a mistake because of pressure. So that means they don't take lightly to pressure.
0: Another chance, Orlando Pirates in the box, cut back in by Yanel Mbutuma. Oh, Nkomo will make sure this time around that he collects that one. Ndumiso Ngiba scored the second goal for Orlando Pirates. So Orlando Pirates lead with 2-1 goals. The first one in the first half, on the depth on the first half, on the 38th minute. And of course, it was scored by the goalkeeper, who made a huge haula and made a fist in from a corner kick and pushed that ball into the back of his net. And we will see the first change of the game. And well, I'm thinking, because Ndumiso Ngiba has done so well. I mean, in the first half, like we've said earlier on, 19 tackles from him in that first half. And of course, coming with a lapse of concentration and loses, and it looks like Malatsi Mariko as well as Humuli Mokoto will come in for Orbit College. What do you make of this change?
1: These are definitely changes that I don't know if it's forced changes, because they're changing five players. Are you going to change the formation right now, or are you going to play for just for Gong Ho? Because this is giving them an opportunity to go on. and show what they are capable of. These are, I think, emotional changes, because you cannot change five players against the likes of Orlando Pirates, and they're going on to definitely clinch the title, because this is already putting a second hand on the title, because it's 2-0. Should Hobart College get two goals, or can they get two goals? That's the question.

0: will not have to go to penalties for whatever reason. It's a league game, and Orlando Pirates leading 2-0, looking to lift up the cup for the 10th time in the history of the PSL. Here comes now Orlando Pirates on the left-hand side. In between the lines is Moremi. Moremi finds Mbata. Mbata relocates Kamuto Sibelebele on the right inside. He will interchange with the man next to him, who's Austinopolis. Very, very good return by Austinopolis this season. He's really, really lift up his season. And of course, scoring, you know, for the team while doing so. I mean, he's got 8 goals this season, and also contributed to six assists for him. And himself and Rele Bukhele Mofokeng are the highest contributors in those goals that Orlando Pirates have scored. 46 goals now that they have scored. Actually, 57 goals that they have scored, Orlando Pirates, and conceding the least number of goals, 12 goals. I mean, that also helps. Sipho Chain makes a new record.
1: And from the drama in Mbombela, where Orlando Pirates supporters are breathing a little easier with that 2-0 lead, we'll head north now to the continent, and it's to Luanda, Angola, where the stars of Southern Africa's sport are rolling out the red carpet tonight. The suits are pressed, the cameras are flashing, and somewhere in Luanda right now, our very own Africa at Play producer Andy Marley is there, living his best life. Andy, welcome.
2: Thank you very much, Zai, and good afternoon to the listeners of Africa at Play. A very interesting one indeed here in Angola, in the capital city of Luanda. A very interesting one, and glittering. Of course, I was at the venue earlier on, you know, everything is intact, you know, the rehearsals were on. We also had to plant some trees around Angola here in Luanda. So we had an early day starting off at around 6 a.m. Zai. Mm. So it's been busy on this side, and really enjoying. As you mentioned that, you know, this all the region 5, you know, is gathered together here in Angola, athletes that were standing out throughout the year will be, you know, judged based on their performances across different disciplines. So we'll see who will come right. But very interesting one is the eighth edition. It will be hosted at the Epic Sanao Hotel, which is just across the road from where I am now. Mm. I'm also getting ready, getting to wear my suit. I wish you were here, Zai, but for the next edition, you'll be here with me.
1: Definitely. I can't wait to be pressing suits with you as well, because it sounds so exciting. I'm sure the vibe is going to be amazing. We've got Botswana's Prince Sensation, Letsile Teboho, one of the big names nominated, Sportsperson of the Year, Zimbabwe's cricket captain Sikander Raza, also in the conversation. Now, amongst the delegates there in Angola, who do you think has the edge at the moment?
2: Well, going into this one, Zai, as you mentioned, Letsile Teboho will be one of those athletes, you know, that will be on the front line. He will be looking for a double in these awards, because he's the current winner in terms of Sportsman of the Year. Mm. So, and he's been amazing. I mean, you can go back to 2024 when you look at how he has impressed on the field. It's been very interesting to see his journey as well. You know, recently at the World Relays, you know, he also took part there. They were hosted in Gaborone, where he also won 2 gold medals, you know. So it's very interesting to see how it will pan out in his category. But as you mentioned, that there will be also other interesting categories, you know, that we are looking forward to. Mm. I mean, we also looking at the likes of Temachi Mwinga, who's a Malawian footballer. Also be looking for her double this year for the Sportswoman of the Year award. So it will be interesting to see how it pans out. I mean, he's been wonderful. Also for club football, I mean, he plays for Kansas City in the USA, and he's been shining, you know, winning back-to-back Golden Boots and MVP awards, you know, going back up and around 2024, you know, she's been, you know, that prominent figure when it comes to women's football, especially in the region. So it will be interesting to see how that category will go. But we are also, as I

0: looking at people like Vera Luza, who's a Namibian professional road cyclist and a mountain biker. She's also been a dominant force in the cycling scene across the continent, having started out around 2016, Summer Olympics. There we saw her dominating. I mean, she's a 11-time or let's say 8-time national winner when it comes to trail championship. Also in the continent, we know that she won both the African Continental Championships dating back to 2016. You know, she's also been dominant in terms of the world rankings, you know, and the World Cup title overall. She's been a good contestant, especially when you look at what she did last year, because she reached the number one spot worldwide. So you can imagine those who are nominated against her. So it will be very interesting to see. But what I like about these awards is that the judges are independent, so there won't be any doubts as to how the conclusion is being reached. I mean, we're looking at different people who come from and who are neutral in terms of the jury that is evaluates the finalist. You know, the entire voting system is audited by a specialized professional firm, so you are expecting to see deserving winners when it comes to these awards this evening. So I'm very confident that those who will back the awards will be truly, truly deserving, given how the structure, is formed when it comes to these regional awards.
1: Sure. Andy, it sounds incredible. The host nation, Angola, also has strong representation. They've got the Paralympic sprinter, Juliana Moko, the judoka, Rosiana Alberto. Home support influence, is that a thing? Or I know you did say the judiciary is very independent, very neutral.
0: Yes, I mean, it will be interesting to see how they perform. But these athletes have also been outstanding. The fact that they are part of today's ceremony, it also means that they show, in their respective fields. So I believe that it would be nice for the locals as well. You know, Angola hosting these awards for the first time, so they would love to win it at home. Mm. But it will be very, very, very difficult for them. And we'll see how it pans out.
1: Well, I have to say, Andy Mali, you are going to be one of those amazing people at the awards tonight. And thank you for, creating this sort of preview, a sneak preview. Enjoy the atmosphere, Andy, because I know you're going to enjoy the red carpet as much as Orlando Pirates. I can see your smile, Andy. Your smile is going to be so wide because the score is 2-0 as we speak.
0: Interesting one. No, thank you very much, Zai. I really appreciate it. And Angola has been good so far. Also, the Regional Sports Awards have been very kind to us, having to bring us all the way from different regions, because I've met journalists from different regions here. Also, we've seen a category of journalists as well, So they really recognize what we do across a spectrum when it comes to covering sports. So a very interesting one. Enjoy, Zai. And when it comes to Orlando Pirates, one with the 2-0 goals, probably they deserve it, because they've been fighting. They've been close to sundown, season in, season out. So, but leaving it for the last day, it's not a good one, but seemingly they are going to take this one.
1: I'm sure you'll celebrate again when you come back. That was Africa at Play producer Andy Mali joining us from the 8th African Union Sports Council Region 5 Regional Annual Sports Awards taking place in Angola as we head to the live action. That's Orlando Pirates this afternoon leading Obert College by 2-0.
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2: Annie Kalonji, tous les dimanches sur Mix Vibration.
4: A different type of player.
5: Very important information there, of course, relating to the coefficients, which really qualifies the team to play and participate in the Club World Cup. But the Orlando Pirates are really doing a good job in getting into those boxes. I mean, also participating well in the past three seasons of the CAF Champions League, last season being knocked out in the semi-finals by Pyramids. And of course, now, well, this year, you would have said it would have been a letdown. I mean, coming out so early, that would have been a big blow for the coach and obviously the staff after signing so many players. But here they come now, Orlando Pirates. They lead 2-0. They're going to slow it down in the back. It's the bonus Yema. He'll find his goalkeeper, Sipo Chain. This is the reigning goalkeeper of the season from 2025. And if the numbers and anything to go by, it looks like he will get it again because he's just been so fantastic for the club. Long ball in and look for Yanela Mbutuma. Well, he doesn't get it and Nkomo will collect.
4: If you go off numbers, he definitely gets the calculator and he gets it out because he's got the most clean sheets. But if you go for performance, there's so many goalkeepers that have performed so well, you know. Goalkeepers like Washington Arubi. Yes, his team might not be the best team, they might not get the numbers up because football is a game of numbers, yes. Yet again, if you go back in a couple of years, a game of numbers, that's when you're analyzing, that's data. But performances, there's a lot of people that can lift up their hands.
5: Well, a better performance is what will lift up any player right now. And another Pirates make their second change. Evidence Mahopa is going to come in for Yanel Mbutuma. And they will make two men substitute. And of course, looking to freshen it up. And Talent Mbata is the second man who will exit for Orlando Pirates. And of course, in his place, and they make a direct substitution, you can say. What do you think of that? Probably they just want to, you know, feel, you know, give all of the players the moment and let them feel the spirit as Mariko comes in.
4: Don't lose the momentum. Keep the ball as long as you can keep it. Mariko's one of those players that can shore up the midfield. Everence Mahopa is one of those players that can get you the elusive goal. He might not be on every score sheet and in every game, but he gives you the hard work. He gives you that the defenders of the opposition team does not rest.
5: Orlando Pirates have signed two Malians, both of them named Abdoulaye Mariko, and one is on the Orbit side and one is on the Orlando Pirates side, of course, not to be led for confusion, and because both of those players are now in play, and here comes Orlando Pirates now looking for the third. Osunapolis on the right-hand side for Orlando Pirates. It looks to play, and Sibilebele tries to make a cross, but it goes low and it does get intercepted. Orbit College deals with it, and you can see a lot of tired players, Noyo being the man intercepting, but it goes down and you can see that he doesn't really look good. No, he looks really exhausted.
4: The winded play, I think he's running socks off. The five substitutions by the technical team of Orbit really was mind-boggling because players like this, you know, you never know when your player fatigues. The situation one, the field is another one, and just how the players are running.
5: Oh, the cross in, spellable in the box, finish! Poi Nkomo makes a crucial save. Spillibili picking up a really, really whimsical cross, comes in, coming in from the middle. Maswanga, he swaps it in with his left foot and swaps the left side of his foot. And Spillibili shooter scored there.
4: That was a really tight angle. I think he chose the right spot. But Nkomo, obviously, as a goalkeeper, you always cover your near post and let your far post be covered by the defenders behind you. Great situation where Tito puts the ball in a nice spot for Sibeleven.
5: Well, that won them another corner, behind the Pirates, and of course quickly taken. And Osunapolis tries to interplay that one with Sibeleven on the corner. Actually, it was Maswanga who tried to play it back to him and was just caught offside. And of course they lose that opportunity. I mean, the Pirates really, really feeling it now. 73rd minute gone. And London Pirates leading 2-0. Oh, you are with us on Radio 2000. And of course, we couldn't have chosen a better moment to share with you. And of course, appreciate your space. And of course, this record and this phenomenal moment when Orlando Pirates is about to change the narrative and break an 8 winning streak by Mamelodi Sundowns. Here they come again in the back. It's Nkosinathi Sibisi. Also, one of those that Hugo Bros picked for Bafana Bafana preliminary. Will he be selected for the final squad? Time will tell. And in the midfield, here comes now. They will try and look for Sipho Chain, who's a forever reliable chain. And he'll look for it. The right hand side, Kamogelo Sibelebele, comfortably taken back and well controlled and playing it, really toying it in the middle. And no rush, really, Orlando Pirates feeling confident. Not really showing what they want to do, but you know deep down that they can break any sorts of mind-blogging strategist. You know, they know how to do it. Osunapolis taking out his man in the middle. He goes to the right. He finds Kamogelo Sibelebele. Kamogelo Sibelebele goes wide, and Davides Mahupa locates himself in the middle and also comes to the party. Orlando Pirates now, they lead. Relebuchile Mofokeng in between the lines. Will he go in and try for cutback? Oh, here's a loose ball now. Evans Mahopa misses it completely. It falls for him. The bounce fell for him. It wasn't a pass. It really fell for him, and he really couldn't connect with it.
4: Yeah, a ricochet that comes off one of the Orbit defenders, and then it comes off the hand, actually. But his hand was in a natural position. Evans Mahopa not being reactive. Not being proactive, he was being reactive in that situation, not anticipating that the ball might just come his way.
5: Well, the ricochet of Giba, and it goes to Orlando Pirates, to Mofokeng, who tries then to put it back in. But Halalisani is the one who actually put a hand there. Halalisani Villegas, one of the substitutes that came in with one of those five substitutions. Well, you say that it's in a natural hand, but one will say the hand is very wide. I mean, always very difficult to calculate those, isn't it?
4: You firstly look at the position of the player and where his hands could be. And one thing I must give to the international standards of refereeing, they look at the possibilities of the motion of the body. Because they've got VAR, in this situation, our referees in South Africa do not have the liberty of VAR. So, great spotting from our official here.
5: Well, great game really by our officials this afternoon. Tila Kumalo is the one who has the reins here and really, really been holding it down. No controversies, 2 yellow cards given, and somewhat you might say that they well deserved. Here comes the Obi College with Gomo in the back, tries to play route one up, and Orlando Pirates will intercept Rundaba, who's really also been looking really good. In the middle now is Mariko. Will he find Yanela? Actually, he looks for Maswanga, who didn't read the book. And Orbit College will have a second chance to go at it. A cross in for Orbit College. And Kamogelo Sibelebele will tuck it outside and not too far back. And of course, finds Mabele in the middle. At the back now, actually, here comes now Orbit College trying to attack that box of Orlando Pirates. Here, the ball in the box now. Orbit College, will he cut back? Sibelebele intercept and takes it off for a corner. Scrupulous take away from Koto.
4: Okoto definitely putting sixes and sevens in between the Pirates defender. Siema, poor showing. You do not give a player of his caliber so much space. You make sure that you give him on his weak foot. And if you get him on his strong foot, make sure you've covered the near post of your goals. Do not let anything to chance. You want the stroke.
5: Here's a corner now for Obi College. Crossed in and Orlando Pirates deals. It will land into the middle where Apollos is and takes two men and takes one too many. You will lose that ball. And of course, well, Obi College doesn't take care of it. And Orlando Pirates will recuperate it back to Libona Siema. Libona Siema alongside Sibisi. And Sibisi goes to the left inside. It's Nkosi Kornandaba who plays alongside the channel. Down the channel now finds René Bukele-Mufukeng, who will cut in and finds in the middle Mwariko, who will locate Sibilibili in the box now. Orlando Pirates, Patrick Maswanganyi, will he help to stretch the lead? Well, Patrick Maswanganyi alongside Khomolimo, actually Khomuto Sibilibili. Well, they will slow it down and take it all the way back to Sipo Chain. And as they do so, well, we're going to look what they do now. Orlando Pirates take it now on the left hand side. Here comes Ndaba, crossing corner Ndaba to Relebukele Mufukeng, makes a step over, and the crowd draws. He has a chance in Maswanganyi. Oh, the ball just runs away from him right in the last end of the minute. Oh, he had a chance of actually finishing that up, but the bounce of the ball just went away from him, and it's a throw in for Orlando Pirates as Obi College tried to come back. And with that said, let's take a short break.
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1: All right, we are in the business end of the Betway Premiership season here in South Africa. Drama absolutely peaking across the continent. Let's start in Durban, where AmaZulu and Durban City are still locked at 0-0. After 80 minutes, it's a tense KwaZulu-Natal derby that neither side wants to lose. Golden Arrows TX Galaxy also can't be separated, still goalless after 81 minutes. And goals right now seem harder to find. I can imagine. Perhaps the biggest shock of the afternoon, Kaizer Chiefs are currently trailing Chipper United by 0-0 after 81 minutes. Amakhosi supporters are hoping for a strong finish to the campaign, but Chipper are asking serious questions. Richards Bay, meanwhile, are edging closer to an important away victory, leading Magesi 1-0. And Maruma Gallants and Stellenbosch FC deadlocked at 0-0 in what is being a tactical battle. And then the Buccaneers. Orlando Pirates supporters are dancing right now because Pirates have opened up that 2-0 lead away to Auburn College. And this is after 81 minutes, okay, in Mbombela here in South Africa. So plenty happening across the PSL. But right now, let's head straight back to Mbombela for the latest on Orlando Pirates, who are looking more and more comfortable with every passing minute.
0: From the first whistle to the final word, Africa at Play with Sy Khan on Channel Africa, the African perspective.
2: 1 point, perhaps they can survive and maybe go through to the playoffs. In fact, in these, in his own words, he says that a draw will help us to stay in the league completely. Of course, you would have imagined that he was anticipating that Marumo Gallants, nothing happens to them or they lose perhaps, but where things stays, the way things look right now, I mean, they didn't anticipate that they can actually go right straight through and not even have a chance of playing the playoffs. Here's the London Pirates, Osunapolis, a great ball in to Evans Mahopa. Evans Mahopa and Nkomo will intercept, and that's a great anticipation by the goalkeeper.
3: Yeah, great anticipation. I think we need to look ourselves in the mirror and see how we're going to fare, because these are situations where we really, really need to up our ante.
2: Well, the mighty Buccaneers, they're really sitting on the edge of their seats now. Everybody now looking now to get it. Of course, we know that from the history books, Orlando Mamelodi Sundowns are the ones who have scored the most number of goals in a season, and they scored 65 goals. And Orlando Pirates a little bit far from that now with 58 goals. And of course, also Mamelodi Sundowns are the ones who have scored the highest number of points to win the league, which was 73 points. London Pirates can only get to 49, and that will just be enough for to win the league. And here comes Orbit College in the midfield now. Orbit College comes in, and they just can't get through that Khumulo Sibelebele. They can't get through him. This is a man who's had a fantastic afternoon. And also, that means that they'll also now make another substitution. Orlando Pirates and Cameron Danson comes in into the middle, and they will make a double substitution actually, and that will complete their lineup. And Dean Hoto, another man whom we'll talk about within these last remaining minutes.
3: Yeah, I think Danson deserves to come on. You know, Apollos can say this was a great season for him, coming from Polokwane City, signed by Orlando Pirates. He's given Orlando Pirates a great deal of himself, because he comes from Polokwane City, being a Bafana Bafana international, comes on and just continues doing well. And he can go home and say, I have touched a lot of souls and I've touched a lot of hearts in the Orlando Pirates faithful. They respect him. They know what he's capable of. Now he can look forth to definitely looking forward to his name being in the Bafana Bafana national team.
2: Well, that's obviously the next big encounter, big assignment in line. Of course, the whole world is standing up, of course, lining up for that World Cup, which will start on the 11th of June. And South Africa, needless to say, that they have a repeat match with Mexico, a repeat of what was happening. And in 2010, when of course South Africa drew at FNB Stadium. Here's Orlando Pirates now as Dean Horta tries to catch up with the through ball. Well, Nkomo does intercept, and that man, Dion Horta, is another man of question, of course. Well, we are going to vote, for, of course, and the journalists in different media houses are going to vote for the player of the season and the awards and that. And Dion Horta, as a defender, has scored one goal and assisted 8 goals. And can that make him become part of the conversation for the defender of the season?
3: It depends what category you want him in, because Dion Horta, I just like to say, is one of the players that underrated at Orlando Pirates. Not the authentic fullback that's very comfortable, but he gives you everything that he has. I think this is also might be his last season at Orlando Pirates, because he's really given a shift. He's really made a huge difference when he needed to make a difference. And for them, I think the Orlando Pirates faithful can just say thank you to Dion Horta. Thank you for his services. It remains to be seen if he's given another opportunity to don the Orlando Pirates jersey.
2: Yeah, well, coming in for his 24th time in the Betway Premiership, Dion Horta, of course. I mean, he came, he joined Orlando Pirates, and coming from Bidvest Wits in 2020 during COVID, and has got now 6 years with the club, and of course, also used to be with Bloemfontein Celtics and Golden Arrows in 2014. And really came to the country as a left wing, and comes to Orlando Pirates, and one coach thinks maybe you can do a better job at left back.
3: Versatility, again, you need to be a player versatile. I think I was one of the players that were not versatile. I could only play one position because that was my strength.
2: Oh, through ball in now for Maswanganye. He has a cutback, and Mokopa. Well, the ball gets in between the striker and the goalkeeper. Nobody's able to make the connection, and it goes out as Orlando Pirates continues to try and urge for the third one.
3: Can one of the Orlando Pirates get onto the score sheet? Because right now, if you look at the scoreboard, you would have seen it says next to their names is just OGs. Can Orlando Pirates break the duck?
2: Well, how much would they care about that? Here's Maswanga outside the box. Here's the shot in. Kosi Kwanandaba tried to surprise me, but actually was Mariko. Abdullahi Mariko hasn't scored this season for the club, and looked to surprise everyone. I mean, well, when you see Talente Mbate in that area, you can expect one. And you can see, when you see Teboho Mokoena from Sundowns in those areas, you can expect one. Well, Abdullahi Mariko tries to show us a little bit of a surprise or something that he's got in the locker.
3: Yeah, we don't know much about him, you know. We know he's a senior international for his country.
2: Oh, he's a through ball in for Orlando Pirates. Well, Maswanganye misses it by an ace now. Second time, second through pass that he misses it. Well, he'll need an extension of his legs in order to try and get an involvement in this leg, Maswanganye, because he just misses it with a toe, really. He doesn't really get it through to the goals. And here comes now Orlando Pirates. 88 minutes gone. Second half about to go towards the tail end of it, towards the business end of the game, and all the professionals and all the top players in the world and the top coaches and the managers in the world will tell you that this
1: Wow. Orlando Pirates supporters, enjoy the smiles. I can already feel it in the studio. We've got some smooth sounds, some great conversations with our French service. Jolina, Jolina, bonsoir, mon ami.
4: Bonsoir, mon ami Zaykan. C'est bien fait.
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4: Eh bien, Mix Vibration arrive à partir de 17h, heure locale d'Afrique du Sud. 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
1: Oh, merci beaucoup. Thank you. But still stay with us here on Channel Africa. It brings us almost to the final whistle of the show. We're going to take, you know, a few minutes before I say thank you to the team.
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2: And that brings the final whistle on Africa at Play for this Saturday. A big thank you to my producer, C. Takazelo, Wiseman on technical. And Wiseman there keeping the engines running smoothly this afternoon. We get to enjoy the live ball-by-ball action from Orlando Pirates taking on Albert College. And you know what? I've got to hand you to the French team that are standing by, Jolina, bringing you a great show as always. So stay right here on Channel Africa. For me, Zai Khan, au revoir.
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0: Nam mtandazani, kibao hicho ambacho umetoka kusikiliza saa 12 na dakika 22 kwa saa za hapa Johannesburg, Afrika Kusini. Tupate tangazo kutoka studio.
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2: 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So we need to legally bind targets and mandates and create transparent public reporting systems, because what gets measured ultimately gets delivered. We need to have an independent oversight and verification that is not included within the institutions in which that needs to implement the just transition processes. And also we need to have incentives and penalties for performance, including licensing, procurement, and achievement outcomes. So with accountability needs to be credible, so that we can see we need to see the actionable solutions and steps being implemented.
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3: During this period, there were 8.2 murders per 100,000 nationally. The Eastern Cape represents the highest risk with 14.3 murders per 100,000 people, followed by the Western Cape with 12.8 murders per 100,000, and then KZN with 8.8. So what does that mean? It actually means that if you live in these provinces, you have a higher risk of being murdered.
2: Chipani chotsusa cha umkhonto wesizwe mdziko la South Africa chati pokapoka boma litathana ndi vuto lalikulu la ulova mdzikomo umbanda suuchepa. 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
4: The concern is that we need our citizens to be safe. That's the priority number one, is that we have to be safe and make sure that all the efforts which are being strategized by Southern Police Service to make sure that the society lives in peace. But that alone, you need social cohesion. You don't need only police to police human beings. This GNU has to do something about unemployment. Because if you have to make sure that we are safe in this country, you need people to be.
2: Mtsugoriri wa dziko la Senegal, Basiru Jomai Fei, wachosa udindo, nduna ya ikulu ya dzikolo, Osman Sonko, pambuyo pa miezi ingapo ya kusamvana pakati pa awiriwa. 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Thomas Nadi, mtolankani wa BBC, akulongo sola.
5: Prime Minister Sonko's dismissal also means a dissolution of the government. It comes after a National Assembly session where Sonko openly criticized President Faye. Reacting to his dismissal, Sonko wrote on social media that he would sleep with a light heart in his private residence. The two had disagreements on several issues related to governance and ideology. President Faye had said that Sonko will only remain as prime minister based on the confidence he had in him.
2: Nduna ya ubale ndi mgwirizano wa maiko mdziko la South Africa, Ronald Lamola, yati kuyenda ndi kusamuka kwa anthu kuchokera dziko lina kupita dziko lina ndi chimodzi mwa zinthu zofunika kwambiri zomwe zikuthandiza chitukuko chakumwera kwa Africa. 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
6: So it will definitely be a discussion. Obviously, our counterparts will have their concerns about what is happening, particularly to their nationals. And we will also raise the issues of pool and factors that we all have a responsibility to respond, because this is a shared responsibility. It's not just a South African challenge. We are one of the biggest receiving countries of immigrants in the continent. And in the world, we are the biggest host of African immigrants in our country.
2: Malo Machano Africa News, Munali Ndine, Alex Nkuku.
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8: Africa's long-term development blueprint, setting out an ambitious vision for a prosperous, integrated and self-reliant continent. At the heart of accelerating that vision is what's being termed Moonshot One. Dr. Joseph Piri, who's a senior research fellow, fiscal and financial sectors at the Zambia Institute for Policy Analysis and Research.
9: So Moonshot One is one of the strategic pillars under the current Agenda 2063. Now, in order to realize those quests for Agenda 2063, there's been multiple development plans that have been set across. I think prior to that, there was an implementation plan which was set 10 years ago all the way up until 2024. But now from 2024 to 2033, there's been multiple strategies that have been put across, and there are 7 in number. But one that I'm going to speak with to mostly is Moonshot 1, which is basically the quest to ensure that we obtain middle-income status. Moonshot 1 is to ensure that African countries can become middle-income status by 2033. That is to have at least a minimum GDP per capita of $3,000 per person.

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0: Ai, ndithu nyimbo yabwino tu imeneyi wakuti tu aha kuti ngati Muhammad Ali tindizoni kuti kodi ndikuyankhula ndi ndani madaphiri pamene pa good evening.
1: What's going on? 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
0: 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You say it. You are Culture. You go by the name of Culture, but your real name is Daniel. 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

0: 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I love the energy. I love the energy. Just overtook the interview. You're like, no, I'm not going to wait for Madapiri to ask me about my social platforms. 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I need to endure many mamu fed up. I'm in a pop. Good to end the culture. And what motivated you to do music?
1: So, what motivated me to do music is I actually, rapping has just been a hobby, you know, something I do when on my free time and what I'd like to do on my own. So there was a rapper called, his name is Da Baby. So the way I figured, the way he does his music, he like just does it like out of freedom. He's free, like he doesn't have to hide how he feels on a song, and he just motivated me to also express whatever thoughts that come in my mind, and whatever expression and feeling I have, I just lace it on a song. So this one artist actually motivated me to actually start pushing the music career, and that's what I'm doing till today. So it just gave me that inner space of pouring out my emotions whenever I feel like I need to, either way, if I'm happy or sad, I know music got me like that. So that's what kind of motivated me to like do music.
0: I did talk with it to each management bankers, as bankers, Meneso, Luso, Meneso, Impa, Impa, what did you for you? I'm a funa, which men are watching from Cardi. I cheat, which must do the Munimbo, and there would do a good of fun and do Jada baby, the baby. I can't go America, Meneo. I would a man crosses Menezugo moving. Is it from America, right? The baby?
1: Yeah, it's from America, yeah.
0: I did to a good to year to lose a minute and not a good in Kela. Ugada Romeno choked up what the baby a mini. I would do for Jodia Mancula as many aguzim from to be Mike, Capination Miss Munakona, and Diamas Masulina Munimbo, Sosiana Siana. I did to in Dendizamino. Now I'm so interested with the name called Culture. What's the story behind your stage name?
1: So the story behind my stage name, Culture, you know, this actually came about when I was a really young kid. You know, the name Culture actually has, it's like an abbreviation in a way. So C actually means like, this was back when I was a kid, I was still like in primary. So like C meant for cool, and then U meant for unique, and L stood for legend, and then T for teen, U unrapidly. No, actually U was unnerve, and then R was rapidly. Exclusive, so that's what it meant. And this name actually came about because I used to listen to the Migos a lot, and they kept on pushing out the name Culture, Culture, Culture. And when I expressed out that abbreviation, it just made more sense to me, and then I gave it to myself, you know. Plus I love to represent my own culture in a way, so I just do music representing where I'm from and what I am in actual sense. Yeah,
0: I need to good it was in a lag in Venela culture. Good to joke Abamine, I could think Liulina Lilon Sepers in a mineral culture. My mother Peter and Gonvapo, and I, Bamine, but good you do see with Jagodiki, Aguimida cool, Agudi, you Aguimida unique, Agudi Ella, Aguimida, Aguimida legend, and there would it tea, Aguimida, you are true. You, your figure, you. 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Do you charge for a future? Let's say somebody wants to collaborate with you and whatnot, do you charge for that?
1: Do I charge for a feature? Most cases I do not charge for a feature because I also consider myself as an upcoming artist. So a lot of people are also trying to get to a level that, like, you know, where they get inspired by other people. So whenever I feel like you're trying to work with me and I actually like what you bring into the table, I will work with you without having to charge. But if your story does not make sense to me, like if I'm not feeling what you have on the table, then I definitely charge you at a very much reasonable price. Do you want me to say how much I charge for a feature. Like,
0: please do that, because we might have the listeners here who would want you to collaborate with our artist or what. So please, I think that would be better.
1: Okay, I am not really expensive, guys. I charge just like 1.2 for a young feature, but that's like an entire

0: then we can work. I feel like you can break it down like that.
1: Beautiful, beautiful. I need to yet a good akama kala good a wimba limods in D and also a wimba in a good yesudi amafuna gandrama. 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How do you feel meeting a big celebrities you look up to?
0: It's actually amazing, you know, because these are people that actually worked hard, you know, and put in the work to get where they are, you see. So having to meet big celebrities, like when we usually, like when I'm performing and I'm in the same circle as them, you know, I also feel as important as them, but knowing very well that I still need to push and I still need to work hard in order to get to their level. So being in the same space as celebrities just like keeps me motivated and keeps me pushing to just like, you know, do better and more.
1: Ndi tu akuti tu iye ana ama kusangalala kama kumana ndio imba uziwika bwino bwino ena ndiena pamene popo ndi akuti naiso kama aona ama zwaso ti naiso ndofunika kumanoso imangpasa mpamfu yokuti haya pitirize paluso like loimba mene. Would you please name 2-3 celebrities you've met and whereby you are so excited like I can't believe that I'm meeting these, or maybe we're sharing the same stage. Let's say you are the one who's opening up the event and whatnot, maybe the big celebrity, their main event, guests and whatnot. Please name only 3 or 4 the ones you felt like, oh, let me scream, but I cannot scream because I'm also a celebrity here. Like,
0: okay, so like I've met a couple artists, yeah, so like even from different countries, I could say. So you want like 3? I should mention like 3.
1: Yes, 3.
0: So just last month, I was with the Focalistic, so that also felt big. And then I was also able to meet Malinga Mafia. I'm not sure if you guys are aware of Malinga. I've been looking up to Malinga because that guy is very good. And who else? I once met Jermo as well. And there's this other DJ, what's his name? Uncool MC also. That was also big when I was also on the same stage, like the same stage with him. Yeah.
1: Oh, beautiful, that is so lovely. 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I just mentioned here, maybe you might be like, oh, my Chichewa is not good. But then can you greet me in Chichewa? Like, uli bwanji? 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
0: Zina lango Daniel.
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1: 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Where do you see yourself in future, and also what should we expect from you this year?
0: Where do I see myself in the near future is being a very much successful person, you know, owning my own businesses. And I would like to also put a few people on that are also into music. So I'd like to own a company that would put on a few artists maybe to also better their skills and maybe put them onto an experience so that we can work hand in hand in the future. So all I would say is I want to be rich. That's all I can say. I want to be rich in the near future. Yeah, I want to be rich.
1: In a good way, right?
0: In a very good way, yeah. That is also helpful to the community, of course.
1: Aindi tu akuti tu ife zmeni tu adigile abandi ukuti iye kufuna kulimpikida zambili za nyimbo zake ziko maso babila kufuna kusona tu ukuti azakale ndi magumba gumba titu I want to be rich ndeta fusa 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tidigila so zina ndizina uchoke like why you please may you please share your social platforms with our listeners. I know in the beginning you just went like Facebook, what wanna know, now it is your time, tell us, and they're gonna follow you just now. Yeah, please.
0: Okay, the most platform that I'm on is Instagram. You can follow me at DE_BOI culture 947 and pronunciation at the boy culture 947. Just for the people that didn't get it, it's DE_BOI culture 947. That's my Instagram handle.
1: I indeed to mene mwa mumfela kuti mumpesa tu matsamba anchezo onse hina ma Facebook ma Twitter ma chanja ni Twitter ti mati X pano ma chanja ni pamene pa TikTok chan koma kuti tsamba limene amakondo khala po ndi Instagram pamene mungapeze akuti DE_BOI culture and CULTURE kui yankula menemo ndi akuti 947 ndi mene munga mpesele pamenepo. 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So you just thought of it like, okay, I'm going to come to show Madam Piri that I can wear. What do you call that bling bling and what not? The chains and the G's and what do you call those?
0: I call it accessory. Yeah, but this is just a chain. Yeah, it's just a...
1: But we do appreciate you taking your time coming over to Channel Africa Studios, right? And now you've got this song which I really love. The one which we just listened to, it was Dilemma. But then now I've got this one, the one I love, Paid Off. Please, would you allow me to listen it with my listeners? And also, next time when you come here, we're going to talk more about that Paid Off, right?
0: Yes, yeah, for sure. We're going to talk about it the next time I come. I'll be there. And thank you very much to everybody that's listening. I appreciate the time. And thank you very much to Mother P for giving me the opportunity to be here. We live at Channel Africa and we outside. Let's go.
1: Adi, we are outside. Let's go. Adi, we are no more inside. We are outside. Let's go. Just like go to bing. Go man, no, to do anything for any nyimbo. Mene, I go to Paid Off. Yeah, culture.

0: man, I swear I'll be the greatest. Man, I pray to God I'm always first into this race. Yeah, I will never stop until I feel the inner space. Like, I had to cut ties, only rolling with the realest guys. Outside with some energy, man, I'm feeling good in the new side. Better make a rule better me so I look great in my mama eyes. Got me out, I got none lies. I ain't living for you, ain't no ride or die, man. I'm gracious, feeling gracious, feeling good, amazing. Working hard every day, never stop, but commending. 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Never stopping this engine. Had to live large to be lived with.
1: Never stopping, I've been saying.
0: Double up, part of my business, man. I swear I'll be the greatest. Man, I pray to God I'm always first into this race. Yeah, I won't ever stop until I feel the inner space lift.

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2: 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What's up people? 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Lowell Uganda stay along. 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

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The Jamba Vibes with Benjamin Mushatama on the Channel Africa app and SABC Plus. He's got the voice, but the drum tells a story. The Jamba Vibes with Benjamin Mushatama on Channel Africa, the African perspective. 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

0: Well, everyone is singing along to this one. That is Botelo Ke Eng right here on Channel Africa. You with me, Benjamin Moshatama. Thank you for joining us on our different platforms. And I'll be with you until midnight Central African time. Man, it's going to be a great one to actually just go through the hits of the African continent and just explore it as we usually do on Saturday and Sunday. I'll be with you until midnight. And remember that just in a few minutes' time, we'll have our Pop in Africa feature where we just look at some of the big songs on the African continent. I'm looking forward to that one as well. Thank you to Jacob for keeping it going right here on Channel Africa. And we've just going to be having a good time continuing that theme until midnight. Man, let's keep the hits going of the African continent.
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0: Hey, kiddies, hang out with Chris Brown. It's still an international phenomenon. This one is titled Enjoyment. Enjoying ourselves on Africa Month right here on Channel Africa. Man, I've got so much for you. We're going to be looking at the latest trends of what's happening here on the African continent a little bit later on. We call it Pop in Africa. So we pop in terms of peering in, looking into what's happening in the pop scene on the African continent. And I'm looking forward to finding out, hey, what are the big moves? Who's making the biggest kind of, strategic direction when it comes to their careers in the music industry? So many musicians are exploding on the African continent. They're doing it in Africa, but also abroad. So we'll check out who's doing what.
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2: The Alexandra Regional Court in Johannesburg, South Africa, has sentenced Abelamine Mugabe to 24 months in prison or a $24,000 fine for pointing a toy firearm, as well as 18 months imprisonment or a $12,000 fine for being in the country illegally. Meanwhile, his co-accused Tobias Matohodze has been sentenced to 3 years imprisonment.
3: So basically what the magistrate said was that, you know, he has taken into consideration that the complainant or the victim did in fact withdraw the charges. So both of the accused will actually have to be deported. He is to be escorted by the investigating officer. However, in terms of Matonze, he will in fact have to serve his prison time, and thereafter he will in fact also be deported back to Zimbabwe.
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0: the African beat right here on Channel Africa. This is techno with one titled Fana. Are we still listening to this one? It was released some time back. It was a big anthem in 2016, released in July that particular year. Yes, we are still listening to it. It's still massing up to 86 million streams to date on Spotify. So yeah, wonderful one indeed. And before that, you heard one that is a lovely collaboration there, which is Khalid and Disclosure with Know Your Worth. Love those vocals by Nigerian stars Tems. Then also there's that Davido feel on that one. Love that electric pop foundation of that one. Speaking about pop, we're going to be looking at our Pop in Africa feature just in a few minutes' time. There's a lot of news that are coming out from the African continent in terms of what African musicians are up to. I'll just give you a snippet of some of the big things that came out this week in terms of what are the stars up to, what moves are they making. And yeah, we also have some great accolades that we can also touch on today on our Pop in Africa feature. A lot of people getting some great recognition. We'll also look at that South African Legends awarded national orders that was actually taking place this week. In fact, tomorrow on the Djembe Vibes, we'll be speaking to one of the recipients of the Order of Ikhamanga, which is an iconic award given that by the presidency of South Africa, which is also looking at lifelong contributions to music and cultural diplomacy. In fact, we're going to have the three-time Grammy Award winner speaking to us tomorrow on the show, Wouter Kellerman, and I'm looking forward to that one. So stay here with me, Benjamin Mushatama, on the Djembe Vibes.
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2: Jay's Marubeni has grown from humble beginnings to an internationally respected artist, using his music to inspire, educate, and unite audiences across the world. He's in the building. Let's chat to him.
3: I like the vibe.
4: You can sleep on the legend. There you go.
2: Ladies and gentlemen, Jay's is in the building. Let's go.

Breaking the Borders right here on the Djembe Vibes. Good music tonight until midnight. Hey man, this is the wonderful Oskido, South African music legend, and he gives us that vibrant cross-cultural one titled Let's Dance. You heard the voice of Nigerian highlife star there, Flavor, on percussions there. You heard the group Olo Doom, and also it features XY. Speaking about Oskido, he is one that is going to be featuring today as we start our Pop in Africa conversation. Actually, he was one of the recipients in the Order of Ikhamanga. This is a prestigious award that is bestowed to iconic musicians for their lifelong contributions to music and also cultural diplomacy. It was given this week by the South African President Cyril Ramaphosa, and Kwaito pioneer Oskido was one of those who received that silver recipient, actually, that he was alongside Jonathan Butler, who also got that order in silver. And in the gold category, internationally acclaimed Grammy winning flutist Wouter Kelleman, who we'll be speaking to tomorrow on our show here on the Djembe Vibes, he received the order in gold. And also you heard others who maybe are no longer with us but also received that award, icons like Tot Machikiza, Kipi Mukwetsi, and Kabi Ngoma. Such a wonderful accolade that we saw this week. It was actually exciting news right here in South Africa. Hey man, in other news, as we lead up to the FIFA World Cup, we've been speaking about these collaborations that are happening, this fact that, you know, African artists are going to be highlighted in that big occasion of the world, which is the World Cup. So the songs are slowly coming out. So Rema has got a song called Goals. Nigerian superstar is joining forces with K-pop icon Lisa and Brazilian powerhouse Anita. They've got their

High Energy, a single goal which has been released by FIFA Sound. Another one that's been released is Burna Boy, who's collaborated with Shakira. I want to hear this one. It's titled Die, Die. I wonder how it sounds, because you know Shakira always brings the fire, the flames in the music. And of course, Burna Boy has got that swagger. So let's look out for those wonderful songs that are featuring African artists this week. And it seems like it's going to be a big, big moment for Africa, as we also going to see performances in the main events in the openings of the FIFA World Cup. All right, let's also look at what other things are happening or happened this week. There was the Africa Rising Music Conference that was wrapping up, and it was really bringing together artists and executives from across the continent. Alongside that, there was also the Africa Forward Summit that was taking place in Nairobi. Now, that was big. It brought some big, big artists there in Kenya, brought together Yemi Alade, Bien, Yosondo, artists that we love celebrating here on the Djembe Vibes. And there's a lot of things that came out from that Africa Forward Summit. Seems like it was very progressive, and it was hosted by Kenya and France. And what it was aiming to do is to actually create that partnership between the two countries, right? So it's very interesting to see the music side of that and how that is going to create a sense of dynamic collaboration, especially when it comes to the artistic side of things, and also seeing those artists being part of that lineup must have actually been something that engaged with cultural diplomacy on that one. Hey man, so much happened this week. We know that there is that Afrobeats BET Surge. Tims and Wizkid have secured record-breaking nominations at the 2026 BET Awards, which is fantastic. And in the major awards nominations, we also saw Tyler's Hot Streak, who is also heading to the American Music Awards with 4 nominations. So yeah, we're still doing well as a continent. And yeah, that is our Pop in Africa for today. Hope that you enjoyed that one. Hey, we haven't played this in a while. Well, on the Djembe Vibes. This one is titled Free Mind by Brian Mo, taking us to 30 minutes past 9 o'clock Central African Time. Do stay with me. This is Channel Africa.

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1: Hey, you with me, Benjamin Mushatama, right here on the Djembe Vibes. We do it well because we give you some wonderful African music. 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Channel Africa, first with the African stories, and we do it globally. It's a celebration right here on the Djembe Vibes. This is Mavo with one titled The Mofe.

Hey, you know, we always give you some new music right here on the Djembe Vibes. They call this Berber music. It's a subgenre of Afrobeats, mainly focused on street slang and rap and more of conversational lyrics. Bringing that language is Mavo. He calls this language Bizilingua. And on this one, he gives us one titled Mo Fair. Just released recently, produced by P Prime. It's a lovely one because it's a Yoruba catchphrase, mufe mufe, which means I want. But you know what, it's very interesting because in my Tswana language, mufe actually means give it to them. So I'm sure he's giving us some wonderful music there. That is Mavo, a rising star from Nigeria. In fact, he's also a music giant in terms of trying to create this new sound that they call Berber music there. And I'm told he's also a medical doctor as well. So, yeah, very, very interesting guy. Check him out. His name is Mavo. A continent heard together 6 decades. One frequency, the African perspective on Channel Africa. Hey, we're still celebrating 60 years of Channel Africa. So many things are happening here on Channel Africa. So stay in touch through our different social media platforms. Remember, the best way on social media is using that handle at Channel Africa 1. And also, a good way to just stay in touch is our website, www.channelafrica.co.za. And you'll see all the celebrations that are happening on all those platforms. Good morning, I'm okay, baby. How you do? Sorry, you're fine, gone. 47 minutes past 9 o'clock Central African time. We broadcasting from Johannesburg, South Africa, into the continent and the world. Stay with us here on Channel Africa. Okay.

0: Hey, I was in a rush for this one. Now it's time for Brian Moore with one titled Good Morning. Well, good morning is a little bit far away, but we will introduce the morning since we are here until midnight, right? And you're with me, Benjamin Moshatam. We've got so much coming up later with our artist profile. We're going to be celebrating one artist today. I'll let you know who they are just a little bit later on.
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2: Thanks to the good doctor for pointing those flaws out in the current financing model. I think the reality is, if you take economic growth, right, we know it's better for some than others. How is it that you can have one person who probably by January next year will be a trillionaire from South Africa, have more wealth probably by three times of South Africa in one person? But it's exactly these types of frameworks that lead to that situation. And as long as we can't fundamentally shift away from how that works, we'll always be in this position. The development banks, for me, are too influenced by the current financial setup across the world. Most of those banks have been set up to act differently, and I think it requires more radical leadership.
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0: Big star in Tanzania. Big gospel star. That one is titled Olodumare. His name is Joel Luaga. Love that one. And yeah, man, he's known for his gospel music as well as his sense of, you know, turning it into a little bit of a pop feel there. Multi-award winning, very prominent, born and raised in Dar es Salaam by pastor parents. No wonder he's chosen that genre of inspiration there. But it is 10 o'clock. The first hour is gone. Our artist profile is coming up. There's so much. So do stay with us right here on the Djembe Vibes.
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0: All right, we're entering into our second hour of the Djembe Vibes. It's a Saturday night, so the theme is always upbeat. And always venturing into the new and the old, just enjoying the experience of African music right here on the Djembe Vibes. Well, I gave you a bit of a clue earlier on. We played a little bit of his oldish song, that is Bien. In our artist profile today, we'll find out a little bit about the facts that we don't really know about the guy, things that maybe we need to start learning a little bit more about him, maybe the quirky stuff, not where he was born, not which band he started with, but just the things that we never thought that we knew about him. We'll look at his life just a little bit later on, just the quirky aspects and the unknown things that probably you would have taken for granted around the wonderful Kenyan artist. You are listening to Channel Africa. I'm Benjamin Mushatama, taking you to the new day. But we still have so much music to dance to. Don't go anywhere.

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Feel the energy. 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

0: Hey, that is Starboy giving us a soco on that one. And that's a lovely hit that was started off with Sability by Area Star. I love that one. We're going back in time, right, in with the hits and some of the songs that we know from the African continent. That one sampling that Congolese Sukus legend Awilo Longomba from his 1998 track Kubi Bamba. Some wonderful music right here on Channel Africa. We're going to be looking at some of the quirky unknown facts of Bien, the Kenyan superstar, multi-award winning songwriter, lead vocalist, and we know him for that big role he played in Sauti Sol before breaking out as a solo artist. All of that was coming up. Some interesting facts that we've been looking up at, and I want to share them with you. So many interesting things about this guy that we need to know a little bit about. So yeah, Bien has been part of our Djembe Vibes for a while now. So I'm like, hey, let's dig in deep. Let's unearth the guy. Let's figure him out. We'll do that a little bit later on.
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0: Hey, it's the 23rd of May, 2026. Can you believe the year is moving very, very quickly? But I've noticed there's so many wonderful collaborations that are in the music industry. So many wonderful new music that's coming out. There's a lot of creativity right here on the African continent. Another wonderful collaboration is this one. It's Java, Jesse Clegg. This one is titled Goo Yeah, right here on Channel Africa.

Love music, love culture, love life. Because you on Channel Africa, the African perspective. 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Feel the energy. Feel the connection. 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

0: Hey, bring it home right here to South Africa with one that has a bit of a hip-hop tone to it. Man, what a cool collaboration this one is. It is Ayanda Amandla Ami, and this one is from that EP by Ayambama, and that one is titled Mind Your Heart, and you heard some wonderful lyricism there from Kabomo Vilakazi. And then before that one, you heard Sjava and Jesse Clegg on that one. It's titled Kuye, released this year. Some late music there. A wonderful collaborative effort there from Sjava Zinkanyezi Nezinkanyezi. Song that reflects a lot of resilience, pleading for emotional strength on that one. But wonderful collaboration between the two. Hey, we're going to be looking at our artist profile a little bit later on, looking at the artist Bien, all the way from Kenya, and we're going to be finding out some of the interesting facts that maybe are not mainstream, but just finding out some of the quirky parts of who he is, what he does, and what he does even behind the scene.
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All right, that is Alikiba with one titled Finale. It's 23 minutes past 10 o'clock Central African time. There's also another version with Bien that is that one that the world is singing on. Actually, a lot of African countries loving that one currently. And yeah, we're going to look at our artist profile right now, looking at Bien, the legend from Kenya, Kenyan singer, a songwriter, lead vocalist, best known for his time in the Afro-pop group Sauti Sol. Let's look at the lesser known and surprising facts about his life and career. Well, this one is something that stood out for me. Did you know that he was born in the back of his aunt's car in December 28, 1987? Wow, right at the back of a car. That must have been an interesting way. And he's a tall man. So, yo, maybe there's something to do with that experience. I don't know. I don't know why I'm linking those two. Doesn't make any sense, does it, right? But yeah, he was born in a car, in the back of a car. That's a very interesting one. I didn't know that. And he's also got a very interesting business dynamic to his career, right? I want to share a little bit of some of the things that he does, actually, in terms of how he navigates his business. He actually, in 2022, Bien diversified into the hospitality industry, opening his upscale venue in Nairobi. It's called the Manhattan Kibar and Grill. And yeah, it's one of those places in Kenya that seem to be an attraction in Nairobi. Very conservative, very easygoing, a very lovely small bar. But yeah, man, such a great venue indeed. If you find yourself in Kenya, I'm sure that's the place to go to. And then he's also got some interesting things that he does in the background. He plays a highly active corporate role behind the scenes in Kenya's music trade. He actually is on the board of the Recording Industry of Kenya, also known as RIKE. And then he's got such an interesting dynamic thing here. He's got a journalism degree. Huh, that's interesting. He graduated with the Bachelor's of Arts in Journalism and Media Studies from the United States International University, Africa, in 2011. So that is an interesting one indeed. Also, one thing that I want to highlight is, you know, there's an album that he released and it had such an interesting name to it. And it was like, Bien, why do you call your first album that? His album was titled Alusa, Why Are You Topless? So what is the title all about, right? It's actually a quirky title from his 2023 debut solo album, which was actually inspired by his mother. He's got this compulsive thing. If you've seen Bien in his music videos, he's usually like shirtless, right? He's just almost showing off his six-pack all the time, right? And this prompted his mother to constantly text or call him, asking him, Alusa, why are you topless? This is when he saw his mother was he saw him bare-chested on all social media and music videos, right? And he said, you know what? I'm going to turn that nagging question into the official album name. Wow, okay. So that's an interesting fact of that

solo album in 2023. I'm sure he's going to be releasing more music because he has been releasing a few singles now and then in the year 2026. So that's a fantastic just insight that he might be releasing some new music. And let's talk a little bit about his family dynamics. He's actually the youngest of a massive polygamous family. Bien's father had 6 wives. Wow. And 10 children. I wonder how he coped with all of those. Not the children, the wives. Well, Bien is the absolutely last born child in that family. Despite growing up in a polygamous family, he has also firmly stated that he chooses to be more monogamous, right? So yeah, those are the interesting facts of our guy, Bien, all the way from Kenya. Let's wrap up that artist profile with his Wahala. Here, Bien is with Adinkungli Gold and Shine TTD.

Hey, that's Bien. Hang out with Adam Kunle Gold and Deshine TTW. That is their anthem, Wahala, taking us to 31 minutes past 10 o'clock. You're listening to us right here in Johannesburg, South Africa. The City of Gold, that's where we're broadcasting from. All right, that's how we wrap up our artist profile for today. Give you the lesser than known facts of an African artist. Which artist do you want me to profile? And I'll look it up and find out what's going on with that artist. Let me know if you want us to find out more about the artist in your part of the continent. Just hashtag Djembe Vibes on our WhatsApp number, +27 83 288 6684. That's +27 83 288 6684. Slower vibes, but we stay in Kenya. This one is Nameless, featuring Mariyu. This is Nasinzia.

0: keeping it new, keeping it fresh right here on the Djembe Vibes. This is a new one. It's a remake of Nameless's 2006 classic mega hit, that track titled Sinzia. So this one is Nsinzia the second. Very much remaking that early 2000 sound, mixing it with a little bit of Afro pop, and of course to create that wonderful modernity is featuring the Tanzanian hitmaker Mariu. Man, we love new music right here on the Djembe Vibes. Thank you for sending me also your requests. Remember, you can do that and let me know what you're listening to in your country. What's the latest hit there? And we'll make sure that the rest of the world can hear it. Remember that WhatsApp number is +27 83 288 6684. Hit me up. I'm Benjamin Mushata. I might just say, hey, Ben, hey, I need you to play me the song on Djembe Vibes. Just hashtag Djembe Vibes and I'll know this is for me, and this is for the rest of the world to hear. Right, let's go back.
1: Military.
0: Back in time. The year is 2017. Ja Praiser and Davido on this one.

0: strong voice of Ja Praiser. Ja Praiser from Zimbabwe. Hang out with Nigeria's star, Davido. This one is titled My Lily, and it takes us to 41 minutes past 10 o'clock Central African time. Let's take a break.
1: Let's just do it.
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0: All right, this is a preview of her upcoming album, Massa. This is the Malian Griot. We love her for her fashion, for her boldness, her humility. That is Futumata Diawara. Very groovy, this one, isn't it? Jane Jane is the name of the track. Co-produced by French musician Mathieu Chedid. In fact, they've been doing a little bit of cool stuff together. It's great to hear Fatoumata really, really reinventing herself in such a funky way indeed. That one takes us to 10 minutes before 11 o'clock Central African time. And before that one, you heard a wonderful collaboration there by Fino and Spyro with their Shutdown. And we started off for that triple play with WizKid's Ajwa Legbe.
1: 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He's got the voice, but the drum tells the story. The Jimba Vibes with Benjamin Mushatama on Channel Africa, the African perspective.
0: 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Channel Africa, first with the African story. We do it globally. All right, it's been a big party. It's time for us to get our lighters out. You know, we need to wave to the left and the right. Let's go back in time. This is Miriam Makeba with one titled Lindelad.

Hey, that's our Mama Africa. Hey, I love the fact that she has a soft tongue there, and she can sing in so many different languages. Mary Makeba there giving us Lindelani. Well, it is 56 minutes past 10 o'clock Central African time. We're about to wrap things up, but let's wrap them up in a good way with the music. Hey, hope you're having a good time tonight. Hope that you're in celebration mode. I am. My soccer team won the PSL. Super excited about that one. But let me not break hearts.

0: stream song in Nigeria for 2023 on Apple Music. Peak number 2 on the official Nigeria top 100. It's 2026 and it still slams, man. That is So Omale there on that one, and got a lot of commercial and critical success on that one. In fact, it was so good that it had over 1 billion total streams across all platforms. And yeah, that's a lot of success. That's a lot of love from people. Hey, we're moving into the final hour. Can you believe it? The time is moving very quickly, but very nicely, because we're enjoying the music.
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third hour of the Djembe Vibes. It's 11 p.m. South African time. Remember, we're right here in Joburg, where the city lights are still bright at this time. So thank you for partying with us wherever you are on the African continent and abroad. Remember, we are a Pan-African platform. So if you're listening to us outside of the continent, our website is there, easy to find, easy to use, www.channelafrica.co.za. All sorts of wonderful music. We are breaking borders, boundaries right here on the Djembe Vibes, and good music until midnight, right? And we still have our collaboration feature that is coming up on the show just a little bit later. We call it the Cross-Continental Collab, where we look at unique collaborators continentally and internationally, where artists from two regions or even different parts of the world are teaming up with African artists. So that's what's coming up a little bit later right here on the Djembe Vibes. The song is not going anywhere. I think we're going to call it an Amapiano classic. It's titled Imithanda. Oh,

0: Hey, we make it fresh, we keep it new. She was in the studio during the week. It's great to see people coming in the corridors of the Channel Africa studios. Zincumalo with Dlala Thukzin. This one is titled Ewama. All about that expensive streetwear gear culture, right? Yeah, man, she's a very interesting lady, this one, Zincumalo. I think she does actually break the borders of what we think, what it means to be an African, Swazi-born, but raised in South Africa in a beautiful township not so far away from where we're broadcasting from in Johannesburg called Alexandra. So, yeah, man, new music coming from her. And, of course, we make sure that we keep it fresh and we keep the conversations right where the people are at here on Channel Africa. You're listening to the Djembe Vibes, and yeah, man, we're going to keep it going. Remember, later on we'll have our collab feature where we look at why certain artists decided to make a collaboration, what was behind it, what informed it, and sometimes it's more of a business move than just a creative energy.
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Channel Africa, the African perspective.

0: Lovely classic, this one. This is the Cameroonian singer-songwriter Selinyolo from her 1996 album titled Tribute. It was a wonderful breakout one there. And that one is titled Tam Tam. And before that, you heard CK on a different vibe, but almost in with that traditional kind of foundation there, but also that Afro-pop very much dominating the feel of Emiliana on that one. It's 19 minutes past 11 o'clock Central African time. We are going to get a collaboration and figure it out and wonder why it actually came about and try to figure out why it did come about, because these artists are not just collaborating for fun. It's usually a business move. At times, it's a collaboration that makes sense in terms of, you know, getting a new demographic, getting a new audience into your own framework. So today, we're going to be looking at a song by Harmonize and Bruce Melody called Zanzibar. This is a wonderful song, actually, that celebrates the country and celebrates this beautiful part of the world. And we'll find out a little bit later how this song came about and how Harmonize said, Bruce, come, let's do this together. But that's only a little bit later from now.
1: 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Channel Africa, the African perspective on Channel Africa. The Journal.
2: Let's talk about music as connection. How do the Basotho people or the Basotho nation, perhaps you can go back to Moshoeshoe days as well.
3: People were mostly relying on agriculture, and there was what was called matsema. A matsema would mean coming together and plowing a certain field. And in that, they would have to sing. And music was part of that. And this is where they had the likes of Mohobel or the likes of Mkhibo, all those traditional dances.
2: Right.
3: And even when they were having feasts, like marriage feasts, you'd have those. So music has always been part and parcel of their daily journey, whether they were mourning, whether they were rejoicing, whether they were doing that intensive manual
2: work. He is member of the Lesotho Historian Association.
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All right, man, that is Salif Keita being cross-generational on the show today. We've been a little bit more upbeat, but that double play is just saying, hey, mommy, daddy, granny, this show is also for you as well, but also us young people, because it's great music, right? Salif Keita with Djembe, and starting off the double play was Kajanin with Buana C. And that's taking us to 11:30 Central African time. Still coming up a little bit later, we're going to find out how this song came about, Harmonize and Bruce Melody's Zanzibar. How did that collaboration actually happen? But that's coming up a little bit later, in around 9 minutes, 10 minutes time, we'll find out how that collab happened. Let's bring the music to the future. This one is titled Rent Free, right here on Channel Africa. This is Djembe Vibes with me, Benjamin Mushatama.

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Feel the energy. 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

0: Another one who was in our studios this week, Calvin Fallow. One of the players in the Pretoria Amapiano and Broken Beat scenes. This one is titled Everybody Wanna Be In Love. Are you sure? Can you handle that? All right. Okay, and then before that, we had another wonderful Amapiano vibe, and this one is XDP there, titled Lwetsi. And then in an offbeat way, we started the triple play with Rent Free from Ghana's Gyaki. All right, after the break, we're going to be looking at how Harmonize and Bruce Melody came together to create Zanzibar. Good music right here on Channel Africa. Madapiri, Bazochitika.
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0: All right, let's get into our feature, our final feature for the day, where we are going to be looking at how a collaboration takes place. It's called the Cross-Continental Collab Feature. We look at unique collaborations continentally and internationally. This is our song for today. How did Harmonize and Bruce Melody hang out on this one? It's titled Zanzibar.

0: on this wonderful Zanzibar track that was a hit in 2023. Yeah, Tanzanian artist Harmonize and Rwandan singer Bruce Melody said, you know what, let's get together and let's have fun on this one. It was released in Harmonize's Made For Us album, and we also saw the two artists delivering a lovely, lovely performance of the song at the Trace Music Awards, and actually those awards were taking place in Zanzibar. So hey, talk about, you know, location, location, location. So how did this song actually come about, right? This was very much a strategic gathering, right? And it was all calculated. And you know why? It was regional. The collaboration between Harmonize and Bruce Melody came about because they wanted to strengthen those regional music ties and the cross-border creative links within East Africa. We see that happening a lot, especially in this year, where there are some artists that are actually creating not just songs, but they're creating albums, but that have that regional connection, right? Prior to recording the song, Harmonize spent some time traveling to Rwanda to connect with the music industry there, to see, you know, how do we get this done, to explore cost-effective music and video production opportunities. And then local entertainment experts noted that bringing Tanzania's bongo flavor influence together with Bruce's dominant status in the Rwandan music scene was going to be a very strategic move, and this could actually expand both of their footprints across East Africa. And that's how it happened. And you know what, they brought together the producer Element Early, who is a hit maker in Rwanda. And they said, hey, bring these artists together, let's make a track. And it was wonderful that it was even exploring kind of a territorial celebration of a place, right? So yeah, this is how the song came about. It was all about making sure that these artists get inkling into each other's demographic. The countries that they come from are big when it comes to music following. Countries like Tanzania, like Kenya, Uganda is also coming up a little bit, but I think Tanzania and Kenya have these huge, huge followings, right? And Rwanda is also in that fold. So East Africa is a great, great target market if you are into this type of music. So that's how this came about, Zanzibar, that wonderful song between Rwandan singer Bruce Melody being invited to come along and sing with Harmonize.
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0: All right, let's stay in that part of the world. This is Sauti Sol. We're just around the corner to midnight. This one is the famous Surayako.

0: Kenya's Sauti Sol. This one is the famous Sura Yako. Sura Yako Muzuri Mama. Definitely a party, this song, hey? All right, let's take a break, and then when we come back, Kanya's going to let us know what we can expect from Africa in Song from midnight, taking you through the entire morning, and just making sure that we keep the African rhythm going.
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0: All right, it is Africa Month, and we're going to keep the African melodies and rhythms going from midnight as well onwards. And we've got Kanya to let us know what we can expect from the Africa in Song coming from 12 a.m. It's 12 a.m. or 12 p.m.?
4: 12 a.m. I would love to have a 12 p.m. I would love to have a 12 p.m. I really would.
0: How are you, Kanya?
4: I'm good. How are you?
0: Yeah. Are you a happy Pirates follower today?
4: Sorry, what?
0: Okay. You are not.
4: What, but congratulations.
0: Because you guys lost, eh?
4: Congratulations to Pirates. Yeah. Congratulations to them. Yes. Great, great season. Great comeback.
0: Yeah.
4: Really, I guess that's the true example and demonstration of sportsmanship. Just never giving up until
0: the last moment. Yeah, because it's just like close. Eh?
4: Yeah.
0: Like we never, we almost never got it.
4: Yes, congratulations to you. Okay, that's the thing though about you guys, where it becomes a bit dicey.
0: What? We celebrate well.
4: You can describe my look.
0: Very placid. Like, let's stop talking about this. What can we expect from the show?
4: Well, it's the pre-party because it's our birthday on Monday.
0: Yes.
4: It's Africa Day on Monday.
0: Yes.
4: So we're continuing from yesterday, or rather today.
0: Yes.
4: This morning. And it's just about, you know, before the party is the pre-party. Yeah, and then after the party is the after party.
0: Yeah. Oh, Monday we are celebrating that 60th birthday, right?
4: Yes,
0: yeah.
4: We are.
0: Wonderful.
4: 60. 60. That's solid, hey?
0: Yeah. You know where this station came from?
4: I mean, it's
0: do you know
4: giving
0: the history of the station?
4: No, I don't. But I think it's a 60, peer for you, right?
0: It's no, it's I mean, peer. Yeah, probably. I'm getting there. We're probably like twins. Me and Channel Africa are twins, yeah.
4: Yeah, are you going to educate me?
0: It's older than the country, if you think about it.
4: Yes.
0: So just think about what it was used for.
4: Okay.
0: Yes.
4: This is how you want to end your Saturday.
0: Yeah, it was used for crazy things.
4: For those things.
0: Yeah, like apartheid, propaganda, and whatever.
4: And I think it's quite, I guess, symbolic, right? That is where the beginnings of it are.
0: And where it is now.
4: Sure. And what it's now gearing to, what it's looking to a future, mm-hmm. how it wants to impact the continent.
0: Sure.
4: And basically how the world. So for me, it's almost like it's a beautiful apology. You know what I mean?
0: Yes.
4: You know?
0: I love that you're calling it an apology.
4: Yeah, because, you know, this is where the foundations are. We looked back, we saw, this is where we are now, and this is what we're charting. So I think that's actually quite that's actually quite poetic.
0: Yes.
4: Yeah.
0: I like how you said it. What did you call it? It's a nice apology.
4: Yeah.
0: Yes, I never thought of it as an apology.
4: Yeah, do you apologize much?
0: No, I don't need to. Because I never get in trouble.
4: You're a champion.
0: Exactly. I'm funny now.
4: Oh, wow.
0: Anyway, we look forward to the show. You know, when I drive home, I always listen to you. Yes. 30 minutes before I get into the house, it's kind of like Kanye, so I'm looking forward to that.
4: Yeah, I'm gonna need you to outdo yourself now. Okay, 30 minutes, we get it. We're gonna have to get to 45. We're gonna have to get you to an hour.
0: But I mean, I've been here, Kanye, since...
4: Since?
0: Like, before you got here.
4: That's fine, but
0: you
4: need to just outdo yourself, ne? Okay?
0: All right.
4: Be a champion.
0: All right, I'm getting out of here. Kanye is definitely going to give it a go and make sure that you have a good time until the early hours of the morning. I'm going to leave you with another collaboration. Calm Down. This is Selena Gomez and is it Rema? All right. Bye-bye, everyone. See you tomorrow. Pull through tomorrow. I'm going to be hanging out with 3-time Grammy Award winner, Wouter Kelleman. So, yeah, he just won like a national order from the president of South Africa. So it's timely. It's a nice celebration for us here at Channel Africa. So we'll celebrate with him as well. Till next time.

0: perfect way for us to welcome a brand new day. And because it's a special one for me, this one, it is Rema featuring Selena Gomez, the remix. And they're talking about calming down. I'm going to do just that, calm you down with some great music. And before we go on, though, this one is special because it's my niece's favorite song, well, one of her favorite songs. And when she would drive with me, she would ask this to be part of her playlist. And it was her birthday yesterday. So, yeah, you know, perfectly timed. Thank you to you, Ben. Yeah, you did one. You did me a solid. Welcome to it. Good morning to you. Good day, good afternoon, and good evening, wherever we're reaching you across the continent. It is Channel Africa, the African perspective. We're starting a brand new day. And, well, we're going to get into it.
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0: First things first, greetings to you. 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Igama lami nguKhanya wakaSosibo, magema umshingile okathabethe umntwana, umntwana lwaseMaswatini uMangcobeni. 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On X as well as Instagram and TikTok, you'll find us at Channel Africa One, and you can go ahead and hashtag Africa in Song. One more, you know, do me a solid, send me some love. I'll appreciate it at Miss K Sauce, MSKAYSOS. Like, share, do all the beautiful things. Hashtag Africa in Song.
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driver.

0: This one is a very beautiful song, a song with such a deep meaning, and one that we've had the joy of enjoying, especially here in South Africa, since it dropped in October of 2021. It is Phakade Lami, which translates to my forever, right? My eternity. And this is in Zulu, yeah, it's in Zulu. And of course, it's Mufaku alongside Shasha. They're both featured there by Nomfundo Moore. And this song, yeah, she's just talking about, you know, that deeply relatable, you know, heartbreak, you know, longing. And I think that's part of why the song did so well. So yeah, it's an absolutely beautiful one, taken from her album Amanga, and it was the single that dropped first in that 2021, and the album dropped in 2022. Beautiful one, love it. And it is 6 times, right, certified platinum right here in South Africa. That's the type of music we are about, the type of music that tells a story as you wake up early this Sunday morning, or perhaps you've been a night owl, you've just been pushing that pin, or you're out and you're driving and you're moving to your second location, your third location, hopefully, which is home. Please do so and be safe. It's 12 past midnight Central Africa time. This is Africa in Song. You're on the company of Okanya Wakasosi. We're taking care of you all the way through till 3 a.m. We're going to have a good time. It's chilled. And in that final hour, we're really going to turn up the heat because it is the pre-party. Yeah, we're celebrating 60 years as Channel Africa. And then, of course, we also are celebrating and commemorating, observing Africa Day also on the 25th of May. So please go ahead, get comfortable, sit back, relax, and please do tell a friend to tell a friend that it is going down, because, you know, a party in a party if there's not a lot of us.
1: Africa Matters Minute.
2: The question that has often been asked is whether it's enough or not. And I think listening to the conversations earlier, it's time we reframe that question. It's not a question of whether it's enough or not, or whether it's going to come from Africa or it's going to come from overseas or from the global north. What is important in this context is to make sure that we are optimizing what we have. And there has been a lot of speakers that already alluded to that. Often the fingers got pointed at commercial banks, but I'm not here to defend commercial banks. We are a player, a key stakeholder in this whole mix. But what is important is, even if we have a quarter of that glass full, not half of it, what have we been able to do with it? How have we optimized it? We talk about policy. And the question that always goes through my mind, who is responsible for policy?
1: For more Africa Matters content, visit channelafrica.co.za or download the Channel Africa, where every moment is an African celebration. Feel the energy. Feel the connection. Channel Africa, the African perspective.

0: This is why I do what I do, all right? This is why the music is the way that it is. Because I don't want you to say I have not done something for you in this lifetime, all right? Partnering there with Aya J, it's me. And because there's a song, I believe at least, there's a song for every situation and every moment. So if, you know, you're a bit shy, you've got what they call right here in South Africa, Mzansi, Ikwababa. You're feeling a bit scared to step up to that young man, to that young lady. Then that's what you do. You pull up this track, you play it, Aya J with your number. Can I get your number? You know, the lyrics are very clear that it should be a young man who is playing this song and asking for a young girl's number. But, you know, it is what it is. So, yeah, make sure that, that you know, you do it. You do it. Have the courage to do it. And if you don't, have the courage to allow the song to do it for you. All right. And get that number. 20 minutes past midnight, Central Africa time. Welcome to Africa in Song. This is your favorite place to be, and I do appreciate you honoring our date. Of course, it happens every Saturday morning and Sunday morning between midnight and 3 a.m. Central African time. This is when radio becomes simple, smooth, and saucy. Sometimes extra saucy because, well, you know, it depends on my vibe. It is the pre-party before the party, so you can look forward to that final hour. We are going to have a time, all right? So stick around and do make sure to spread the word and spread the love. So whether you are out in Zambia, perhaps you are out in Lesotho, wherever you're reaching us there, you are in Burundi. Hey, welcome. And thank you. You also could be out in the US of A. You could be in Europe. You could be anywhere in the world because you get the option to stream us live at channelafrica.co.za or to simply download our Channel Africa app and have us in the palm of your hands with you throughout the evening, the day, the morning, the afternoon. And right now, let's get back to the music.
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0: We have our golden girl. She released a new song, You Won't Be Back. Miss Karen White.
1: Hey, you've been here so many times. We love to have you. What is bringing you back? What are you expecting this time around?
2: Well, I mean, what's bringing me back is the love. South Africa continues to hold me, and I love it, and I'm thankful. I tell people that you guys chose me, and I don't take it for granted.
0: It's something we were joking about earlier, that your Sunday only started when Superwoman by Karen White started playing.
2: I'm so grateful for that because it's such a special honor, you know, to the music.

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0: A beautiful song we've been enjoying for decades now. You Are My African Queen. Two-Face, Idiba. More affectionately known as Tubaba. A man who I think it's rather unfortunate that, you know, such an illustrious musical career. 25 years, actually, in 2026. Was kind of, you know, murked, you know, by us getting too much exposure. I do believe there's sometimes just too much exposure into the, you know, the personal lives of our favorite musicians, or even actors, whoever. I don't think we should know too much about a person, especially when you admire them, because, yeah, often it just takes it all away. Yeah, we got to see a nastier side of him. With a particular relationship. But I hope that he will be coming back and giving us music, and that's what we'll continue to know him for. As I mentioned, 2026, he is celebrating his 25th anniversary in the music industry. And yeah, I believe it's going to be marked by a massive concert that's going to be titled Tubaba, 25 Years of Music, The Experience. Okay, it's going to be happening out in Lagos, Nigeria. So, yes, I'd like to actually find out more about this. So I'm going to be on the lookout. And when I do, hopefully I'll be able to share it with you. It is 41 past midnight Central African time. This is African Song. You're in the company of Okanye Wagasosibo. Good morning, good day, good evening, good afternoon to you. Thank you for choosing radio that is simple, smooth and saucy.
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1: 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A Channel Africa quer ajudar o Ntivani e os amantes da música em todo o lado a descobrir ainda mais música incrível. 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

0: A song originally written by Tanzanian composer Adam Salim in 1945, Malaika. It's a beautiful love story. It's a beautiful love song. And in fact, it's the most famous Swahili love song in the world. And what I love about this song is that I think over my adult life, I have heard different renditions of the song, because it really is just a beautiful song. And over the decades, it has been beautifully reimagined by a lot of African artists. And they really have done some beautiful work. And it has become, whether it was Afro soul or even reggae, yeah, there's a reggae version of the song. I know our very own late great mum, or rather Gog, Miriam Makeba, to me. She also put her stamp on this one. The one I just played for you is, of course, Benin's Angelique Kidjo coming through there. Rwanda also stepped in when it comes to this beautiful song. They too have made their rendition of it with the artist Yevon Borovan doing that, of course, when it came to like an R&B infused feel. South Africa again stepped in. Mafiki Zolo, they also did it. We also had some Michael Bundi from Kenya. He also came through. So there's really been quite a few renditions of the song, it being just, you know, reimagined. And the beauty of songs when new or younger artists step in and reimagine the song, express themselves through a song that has already established itself, is that it just gives it longevity that transcends not only generations, multiple generations. So this is one of those beautiful songs, and it brought us to exactly, of course, 51 minutes past midnight Central African Time. Africa in Song, in the company of Ntombi yaseMaswatini, uKhanya wakaSosibo Makema, Mshingilo kaThabetse uMntwana, right here on Channel Africa. And it is Africa in Song, weekend radio. Morning weekend radio, done simple, smooth and saucy. So we're going to get back into it as we head through to the top of the hour and we cruise into the second hour of the show. And well, it gets only better, so stay with me. And do remember to spread the word and spread the love.
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0: Usher coming through with The Beginning. And I guess it's perfectly timed. It is the beginning of a second hour of the show, cruising real nicely. We really are floating through music. We are just living in the clouds and we're enjoying some beautiful sounds. So it's exactly 1 o'clock Central African time right here on Channel Africa. This is, of course, Africa in Music. You are in the company of Ukhanya Wakasosibo. It's just you and I. We're having a good time. We are enjoying some great music, some great sounds that are going to take us all the way through till 3 a.m. So all you need to do is to make sure that you stay with us and enjoy the great music. While you do that, please do remember, of course, to spread the word and spread the love. Tell your friends, your family, let them know that, hey, this is a good place to hang out. I mean, this Kanye girl, not too bad. Not too shabby. She's worth the company. So please go ahead, tell them. They can follow us on our social media platforms. They'll find us at Channel Africa on Facebook and then Channel Africa 1 on Instagram, on X, as well as on TikTok, hashtag Africa and Song. Then you can follow me directly. Give me some love, share, spread the word. You'll find me at Miss K Sauce. That's MSKAYSOS. That's MSKAYSOS. SOS at Miss K Sauce. You'll find me on X, Instagram, as well as TikTok. And of course, it's hashtag, of course, as I mentioned, Africa in Song. Let's get back into it.
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0: Something for us to look forward to in this hour is some beautiful music, whether we are engaging ourselves, expressing ourselves in Swahili, in English, in French, Portuguese. Listen, we are just taking care of business and making sure that we are gearing up for, of course, Africa Day on Monday, the 25th of May. And this is the 2026 edition. And we're going to be celebrating it on the same day as our birthday right here on Channel Africa with 60 years in the making. Do remember, of course, that towards the top of the hour, we're going to have our legend live. So, yes, stick around if you are a lover of live music. And, let's get to experience that together. Good morning to you, good day, good afternoon, and good evening. Welcome to Africa in Song.
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0: It is Luan Lunkulu with Ngiyeza. You know, listening to the lyrics of the song, I wonder, you know, how Maweni feels about this. I guess she's now immortalized through music. For you who might not know her, she is a reality show star, Sangom. Yeah, I don't know if any of this makes any sense, but those are the descriptions I can come up with, because she is a traditional practitioner, and she was on a reality TV show, and that's how we know her. And she mentions it in the lyrics of the song. She's telling this young man, right, that, you know, you've done something. You've done some chemistry, right? Some African chemistry, because what is this? I can hear nothing when it comes to those advising me to say, no, young lady, don't go live at the boy's home with his parents and he hasn't even married you. She's like, I don't care. Do what you need to do. Go work so that you can come back and, you know, pay ilobola. And then you and I are together. So that's that. And that brings us to 11 past 1 o'clock Central African time, right here on our Channel Africa. Afrikaans and song with Ukhanya Wakasosibo. Just, you know, with that song, a special thing about it as well. And I think this is true for a lot of African songs. As I mentioned, you know, they just get more life with the younger artist. She has combined a bit of some Afro soul, I guess, a bit of R&B and some folk. Some Zulu folk songs. That Apeya, that one is taken from a folk Zulu song. So yeah, interesting times, I tell you. And one thing for sure that I know is that right now, somewhere on the continent and the diaspora, there's someone who is driving home. Perhaps you are studying, you are busy cooking a meal, you're preparing, you've got a big lunch coming through with family and you're ready up and you're at the pots and you're getting down to it. Whichever one it is, this is why I do what I do, to make sure that I've got the music to keep the both of us company. And that's just beautiful. And so go ahead. You might just be like me. And we are dancing, of course, crazily so, around our spaces. So whichever one it is, thank you so much for choosing me. My name is Ukhanya Wakasosibo. Let's continue with some great sounds coming through. And we're going to start this one with the late, great TK right after this.
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0: I wonder if, you know, chakalaka has the same meaning out in the Gambia, because they say here, kuchakalaka, all right? Is it mixed masala, but it tastes absolutely amazing? Mm. Well, this song is just that, coming through from the Uga Boys Gambia Stand Up. Oh. Slow clap. I'm in love. I'm in love. What a beautiful one. And this one dropped in 2023. Loving it. Absolutely loving it. Kuchakalaka. Wow. Or rather, it's Kuchakala. But you know, Kuchakalaka. But actually, the song is called Kuchakala from the Uga Boys out in the Gambia. 21 minutes past 1 o'clock Central Africa time. Welcome to Africa in Song. You're in the company with Ukanya Wakasosibo. 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
1: 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Different places, one.

0: This one coming out of Tanzania, J Melody, Nakupenda. This song has got me wishing like I was an eloquent kizumba dancer. Eish, yes, ay, right? Ooh, yes, yes. I would love to learn how to do. Ooh, yeah, it's beautiful. Beautiful sound. Before that one, it was, of course, Nigeria stepping up, stepping through and showing out with Yemi Alade. Just before that one, it was also Bella Shumuda featuring, of course, Zlatan, as well as Lincoln. Yes, that's what it was. And they came through with the Cash App. It is now just about 39 past 1 o'clock Central Africa time. Welcome to you. You have just tuned into Channel Africa. This is Africa in Song. And you know what? You are exceptional. You've got great taste. Perfect timing. All right. Love your work. My name is Ukhanya Wakasosibo. From now on, all the way through till 3 a.m., you are going to be in my company, me in your company, and we are both in the company of some great continental music. We're going to sing, dance, discover, travel, and we're just going to have all-round greatness as we enter into the morning. Please do remember, of course, to drop us a line. Let us know where you're listening from and how you're doing. How was your weekend? How are you feeling? What's the vibe? Do you have something great that you're looking forward to this coming week? Are you keeping it chilled? Because we are looking forward to our 60th birthday as Channel Africa, as well as the fact that we are not just celebrating our birthday, but also on the 25th of May, that is this coming Monday, tomorrow. To be exact, we are also celebrating Africa Day. So yeah, that's how it's going down. So in the next 10 minutes, we're going to enjoy great music. And then, of course, we can look forward to our feature, Legends Live. Khanya Sosibo giving you some simple, smooth and saucy weekend morning radio.
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3: With just 9 minutes taking us through to the top of the hour, good morning, good day, good afternoon and good evening to you. 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Well, we are now headed through, of course, to our feature, Legend Live, or Legends Live, rather, this time around. And so you can sit back, relax, and we say, Uganda, raise your flag. Uganda, stand up.
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3: So yes, so we are heading out to Uganda and we are going to be hearing from Afrigo Band. They are a band that was formed by 8 musicians and led by their band leader, vocalist and alto saxophonist Moses Malovu, who continues to lead the band up until today. Now, the interesting thing about this particular band, right, 8 members, so it was quite a big, larger group, is that they are the longest lasting musical group in the history of Uganda. They have been celebrating, traveling, and just having a great time. And that is them this year in particular. They are, of course, doing their 50th Golden Jubilee Milestone tour, and they've been touring Europe. So it is just a wonder, really something to be proud of for you, Uganda. Veteran Moses Malovu is still leading the band, and the iconic group is actively touring internationally. So if you are going to be heading out and you might be in Europe, okay, and you're going to find yourself perhaps in London, during July, you might want to check them out because they are set to be perform there on the 25th of July 2026, so exactly 2 months from tomorrow. And that's who we have. So please go ahead, sit back, relax, and let us welcome and put our hands together for our feature that is our Legends Live right here on Africa in Song. That is the Afrigo Band.
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1: And that's how we wrap things up when it comes to Legend Live. Uganda, you did a thing here. And I am super, super pleased that this group has managed to stay together. Stay together even today. 50 years. Oh, something special there, something special. It's just gone 2 minutes past 2 o'clock Central African time. You've just joined us. Where have you been? Okay, it doesn't even matter. Don't worry yourself. Take up a seat, get comfortable, turn up the volume, and also do make sure that you spread the word. Send them that link to channelafrica.co.za. My name is Ukanya Sosibo Makema Mshingiloga Tabete, Ntombiase Maswatini Mangobeni, and I'm going to be taking care of you all the way through till 3 a.m. Central African time, which means you and I have got 58 minutes to maximize and fit in as much music so that you understand. Okay. What the assignment is when it comes to simple, smooth and saucy radio on a Sunday morning. It is all about Africa in Song.
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1: 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Do also remember to like, share, follow, drop a line, say hello as we do. You know how we do what we do, right? 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You tell us where you're from, you know, and you give us, you know, a little bit of a story around your lineage. 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Otherwise, find me at Miss K Sauce, MSKAYSOS on X, Instagram, as well as TikTok, hashtag Africa in Song. Like, share, do the thing. Drop me a line. I'll be more than happy just to give you a shout out, okay? Let's get into all things Africa in music.
0: The songs Africa sings along to. Africa in Song with Kanya Sosibo on the Channel Africa app and SABC Plus.